0: Out they come. Along the left side, Allard brings it down into the zone. Allard getting the second goal for... Oh, no. That was Milani. All these new gopher names. But either way, they'll set up the power play and continue to pass around on the left side. Comes to Emma Kreis on the left side point. Cross-ice pass slammed home by Milani, getting her second goal of the game here on a power play. So Kreis has it just inside the left part of the blue line, sends it all the way to the right side where Milani was on the dot, and one times it past the glove side of Sofia Villanueva for goal number 5 on a power play for the Golden Gophers. So Milani, she's got 2 goals, the Gophers' 5th goal and the Gophers' 2nd goal. .11:32 left to go here in period number 2. Gophers leading 5-0. 21 shots on net. Bemidji State still looking for their first shot here in the second period. They have no shots in the whole period so far. And we are a little more than just almost 9 minutes in. So both teams now even strength. Off the draw, the Gophers control. Bring it down in the Beaver zone. Beaver struggling to try to get their breakout here. Into the front of the net it goes, and steered away by Leeper. Leeper down to Comstock. Comstock taps it over. Senden in the far side corner. Back to Leeper it goes as Senden gets hassled by a couple of Gophers. Puck comes out on the half boards, controlled by Minnesota. Out to the point it comes. D'Alessandro had the puck off of her stick. It comes, bounces off the boards. Sandberg now working with Senden on a 2-on-1. Gets it over to Senden, but it's picked up by Gracie Graham, hustling back, filling that defender spot for the Golden Gophers. The D'Alessandro at neutral ice has it tapped away from Kate Johnson. Kate Johnson has it up to Senden. Senden knocked away. In front of the Gopher bench, the puck goes, cleared down over to Comstock. Comstock now with time and space. Over to Hendrickson on the right side. Hendrickson leaves it over for Fairchild. Fairchild hustles after it, and Bella Finale skates in and knocks the puck away from Fairchild. Fairchild now at center ice trying to chase down Sarah Paul. Sarah Paul from West Kelowna, British Columbia, is. We are now under the 10-minute mark, and we've got a 5-0 game. Gophers leading 5-0 here. Bemidji State trying to get some pucks on the board as the Gophers continue to pressure down in the Beaver zone. Now Finale has the puck in front, knocked away off of her stick by Kleppinger. Comes out to the point where Sander has it for the Gophers, and that comes in. Sarah Paul turns around, sends it behind the net. Gophers have it, try to center it. Kate Johnson picks it off. Johnson over to Tally Hendrickson. Tally in front of the Gopher bench, through the neutral zone, back to Johnson along the right side. Off the backhand it goes into the corner. Johnson picks up the puck, steers it in front. That puck gets knocked away by Katya Sander, Eden Prairie, first-year player for Minnesota. Armstrong has it at center ice. Back to Armstrong. Armstrong on front of the net, comes on Hannah Clark, tries to go on the blocker's side, and it gets steered away and covered up by Hannah Clark. So Armstrong playing catch with Davina Davis on the left side, making a nice play. Tapped it over across the blue line, came right back to Armstrong, who's breaking in front of the net. And Armstrong had a 1-on-0 opportunity, and that'll bring us to our mid-period break here with 9:11 left to go in period number 2. This mid-period break presented by Dick's Plumbing and Heating. 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Dick's Plumbing and Heating. So the Dick's Plumbing and Heating mid-period break, as the Gophers coming out with 3 unanswered goals in the third period. It was 2-0 after the first, and now it's 5-0 in favor of the Gophers. Bemidji State managed 1 shot on net, which was a 1-on-0 breakaway chance with Haley Armstrong. Hannah Clark of the Golden Gophers stood strong as the senior captain from Dawson Creek, British Columbia. Haley Armstrong tried to get a shot wrangled over the blocker side of Clark, and Clark stood strong, not only made the save, but covered the puck for a save, no rebound. That was Bemidji's best scoring opportunity there, certainly of the period. And Hannah Clark got tested just in and got the first shot of the period just a little over 10 minutes into the period. So Clark, kudos to Clark. She probably got a little cold back there, but giving your first, making your first save as a breakaway is always a challenge for any goaltender. Those Dick's Plumbing and Heating mid-period break now over with. Morgan Smith will now center Bailey Armstrong and Davina Davis. Dronin and Bray on the point. Smith trying to control the draw. It results in a scrum, comes behind the Gopher net. Smith has it now off of a stick, knocked away, tried to center it, tried to get the puck up to Armstrong. That got knocked away, but Beavers pressure down into the right side corner. Out to the point it comes. Drone intercepts the pass, takes a slap shot, hard shot, and that goes off of Davis. Davis hit Davis up in the thigh area and bounced out of the zone, and Beavers just take the puck and send it back down to reassert a forecheck. So off goes the Morgan Smith line, and onto the ice comes Stringer and Cooper, along with Maddie Kaiser. Puck comes down into the Beaver zone. Kaiser has it in front of the net, skates it behind the net, and gets a, taps a pass over to Dronin. Dronin tries to get it off the glass, knocked down out of the air by Gracie Graham. Graham sends a puck back down into the Beaver zone. Dronin first one back. Dronin gets it through center ice, and that gets intercepted. Bring in comes Chalon. Chalon or Minnesota has it knocked away from Rustic, picked up by Autumn Cooper. Autumn Cooper skates through center ice, has Kaiser breaking on the right, over to Kaiser on the right side. Kaiser shot, and that gets deflected down into the corner. So nice looking zone entry for this line listed as the fourth line with Maddie Kaiser. And there's a Madeline Kaiser, or Madison Kaiser plays for the Gophers. Maddie Kaiser plays for the Beavers. Either way, Grice brings the puck down in the long backhand and ends up coming up real close. Maneuvers a backhand right to Villanueva. Villanueva gets knocked down onto her back and picks up the puck. But Villanueva, no worries, popped right up and has the puck in her glove for a save. No rebound here. It's 7:36 left to go in period number two. Gophers lead 5-0. 22 shots on goal for the Gophers. Bemidji State with four. Sydney Lieber will take the draw for Bemidji State against Avery Hovland of the Gophers. So off the draw, Beavers control it down into the near side corner. Comstock, first one back, sending her swap spot. Comstock continues to pressure as the puck just loosely dribbles in the corner as Kendra Disted, former player out of Burnsville, I was going to say Minnetonka, but out of Burnsville, Minnesota, played at Minnetonka High School as a junior. She probably played with Leaper and Rock, another couple of Minnetonka players. Either way, I digress. We're getting to the seven-minute mark here. Bemidji State trying to maneuver a breakout along the right side boards, and that's foiled by the Gophers. Picked up on the right side, this time by Disted. Disted puts it on net, and it comes bouncing out front with a rebound, and that gets steered away. Hovland was there for the Gophers, and that got knocked away. Nice defensive play by Casey Senden for Bemidji State. Senden and the Leaper both working back defensively along with McCuba, keeping the score 5-0 here as we approach the six-minute mark. In the neutral zone it comes. Bailey for the Gophers has it knocked off of her stick. Senden chases after it. As the Gophers go back and forth, they go with D'Alessandro trying to get his own entry. On the left side, McCuba knocks the puck away. Comes to Kate Johnson. She gets it through neutral ice. That gets knocked away. Long pass from the Gophers. Gophers come into the backhand. Nice defensive play by Ellie Kleppinger. And Sarah Paul was trying to come into the Beaver zone. All the way down to the goal she went. Kleppinger maneuvered and used leverage to prevent that offensive play from going anywhere. Nice job by Ellie Kleppinger. Where's number 20 for Bemidji State? Primorano has it on the point now, trying to maneuver the puck to the front. She does. It gets steered down into the corner. Finale, top line out now for the Golden Gophers. Finale has it knocked away from her stick, picked up by Talia Hendrickson. Through center ice, she maneuvers. Left side over to Kate Johnson. Kate centers it right on net. It goes. Scooped up by Hannah Clark. Scooped up. So Kate Johnson effectively getting the pucks to the net. Hannah Clark effectively making sure there's a save, no rebound. Well, we've got a break in the action. Offensive zone faceoff presented by First National Bank of Bagley and Foston. First National Bank of Bagley and Foston, communities to invest in. We've got 5:34 left to go here in period number two. Morgan Smith will take the draw. She's on the points. Bray and Dronin on the wings. Davis and Armstrong for Bemidji State. Top line out for the Golden Gophers of Finale, Paul and Kaiser. Madison Kaiser. Brendan Skyme was being a little fussy there with the puck drop, and eventually they dropped the puck. Beavers unable to win the draw, comes all the way down into the Beaver zone, ringed off the boards. As Beavers get a breakout now, Leaper on the, or Dronin, former forward for Moorhead High School, showing those forward skills as a defender. Gets the puck up through the neutral ice, but gets knocked away. Here comes Primorano. Primorano on the left side, comes in on the left side, able to get a shot, long shot, a hard shot, but save no rebound from Villanueva. And we'll have a faceoff at 5:05 here, left of period two. Gophers leading 5-0. This break presented by Wes's Plumbing and Heating. Wes's Plumbing and Heating, get the job done right. Wes's Plumbing and Heating. Gophers lead 5-0 here, 5 minutes, 5 seconds left to play period number two. Our mid-period break, or our second intermission, will be, we'll have Morgan Smith joining us here on the Paul Binney Communications. Second intermission. Well, off the draw, the Gophers try to control it, but Bemidji State knocks it out of the zone. Battle for the puck in the neutral zone continues. Eventually picked up by the Gophers. They skated in, but that gets knocked away right away. Comstock has it down on the near side boards, taps it over, trying to get Cooper. Cooper has it knocked away from Hurstick. Kreis now has it for the Gophers in the corner. Kreis tries the center, comes out to the point. Graham has it. Graham takes a shot, and that's blocked by Senden. Senden tries to maneuver it out of the zone and eventually bounces off a couple of Gopher players. Senden still bulldogs the puck and wrangles it all the way up to the blue line where the Gophers just send it back, where Comstock will skate back behind the Beaver goal. Comstock now being hassled by a Gopher, and eventually Senden will pick up, comes in and helps out, and Beavers break that puck out along the far side boards. Graves has some time and space along the left side, and that gets knocked away quickly by Gracie Graham. Gracie Graham closed the gap quickly, hustling back from her defender position to ensure that Hannah Graves wasn't going to get a shot on net, because it looked like Graves was going to have a shot developing there. Eventually, it didn't happen. Leaper from her own zone to Sandberg. Sandberg showing speed, gets over the blue line, tries to get it through, and she gets caught from behind on a back, great back pressure by the Gophers, D'Alessandro. Sandberg was just getting ready to uncork one, and D'Alessandro got her stick right into the great defensive play from D'Alessandro. No penalty on that, and shouldn't be one, but it was a good job preventing the Beavers from getting another quality shot on net. Beavers now do have 5 shots on goal at 3 after the second period, or the first period rather, and now here in the second period have managed to get 3 shots on net. Gophers with 24 as Dronin skates the puck out through the neutral ice, taps it over the left side. Back to Dronin in front, and she takes a shot, and he just whistles wide. So the senior captain from Moorhead, so stepping up and jumping into the play, getting a scoring opportunity against Hannah Clark, and Hannah Clark standing tall. Her toughest saves have been breakaways, one from Dronin, not one from Armstrong, as the puck comes quickly back into the Beaver zone where Kaiser has a point-blank shot steered away by Villanueva. We're under the three-minute mark here. Gophers lead 5-0, and it's back-and-forth action here as the team's offenses are letting loose here late in the second period. In the neutral zone, it goes to Bray. Bray taps it along the left side, boards around the net. Clark gets out of her net, stops it, brings it over, sends it over to the defender, Molly Jordan. Molly Jordan up to Madison Kaiser for Minnesota. Comes to Senden. Senden on the left side board just sends it back down in. Beavers chase, put on their forecheck. First one in, Morgan Smith. That gets tapped away up the half boards. Into neutral ice it comes. Finale has it for the Gophers, and it comes to Kaiser, and Kaiser's knocked off the puck by Senden. Senden tries to maneuver, tries to get the puck over to Comstock, and Comstock had that puck intercepted by Milani. Fortunately for the Beavers, that ended up into the corner as the Gophers set up their offensive zone. Forecheck. Long shot, rebound comes out to the slot. Villanueva didn't control it, but she does control the second shot that's poured on net. And this time makes the save and covers it for no rebound off of that second rebound. So Milani with a scoring opportunity, a minute 39 here left in period number two. That would have been Milani's. He already has two goals. So with 1:39 left to go here, we'll have a defensive zone faceoff presented by Stitsworth Meats. Stitsworth Meats, meet local, eat local, support local. Beavers control the draw. Tried to connect on a pass, and it ends up being an icing call. So the Stitsworth Meats faceoff was short-lived. A few seconds tuck went off of the clock. But another defensive zone faceoff, this one presented by Ottertail Power. Ottertail Power Company powering our communities. So the Ottertail Power Company faceoff comes with a minute 30 left here to go in period number two. Beavers down to the Gophers, 5-0. Gopher steer one in front, shot, point blank, saved by Villanueva. Rebound comes out front, out to the point, long slap shot this time taken by Hartmez, and that gets knocked away in the blocker side by Villanueva. So Gophers continue to put pressure on Graham. Over to Hartmez. Hartmez sends the puck over to Charlene. Charlene, a player from Finland, handles the puck expertly down into the corner, hassled off and pressured by Fairchild. Puck comes out to Hartmez. Hartmez doesn't connect with Graham. Just under 54 seconds left to go here in period number two in Bemidji State. On their heels a little bit here. Gophers leading 5-0 here as we're in the final minute of the play in period number two. Leeper has it now. She in the neutral zone, skates it back, brings it to Dronin. Dronin on the right side, connects to Sandberg, cutting through center ice, knocked away. Distead has it. She knocked it away along the right side boards. It goes right in front of the Gopher bench. Play continues with Hovland. That's knocked away from her stick. 24 seconds. Dronin up to Sandberg. Sandberg on the right side shoots. Rebound comes to Dronin in front. Dronin slams one home. Dronin, the senior captain, gets the Beavers' first goal of the year. Olivia Dronin, assisted by Sandberg. What a goal! You could see that shaping up. Sandberg had the same opportunity from that side, and D'Alessandro stopped Sandberg from shooting it. This time, Sandberg, she passed it off of the goalie, Clark. She makes a pass, hits the right pad, bounces right to Dronin, and Dronin cleans it up and scoots it, just pass on a backhand maneuver, right past goaltender Hannah Clark. What a first goal of the year for Bemidji State. So cheers to Olivia Dronin getting her the first goal of the year for Olivia as time expires here. And Bemidji State's got a little bit of energy here going into period number three. So we're going to have a we're going to move right into our Paul Bunyan Communications second intermission, and we're going to be talking with Morgan Smith. Morgan Smith was the top point getter last year for Bemidji State. Oh, so there's your Donlinger scoring summary. All right, so that's your Donlinger scoring summary. Bemidji State gets their first goal of the year against the Golden Gophers as we begin our second intermission. This second intermission presented by Paul Bunyan Communications, your home for the Gigazone. So as we wait for Morgan Smith to join us, Morgan Smith led the team last year in points with 13 goals and 15 assists. Total of 28 points last season for Morgan Smith. Morgan's got 48 career points right now, and she's going to be up there in the top 50 scoring for Bemidji State. So thank you for joining us, Morgan.
1: Thanks for having me, Rob.
0: Well, the period didn't start out the way the team wanted to that period, but it finished strong. What's the energy like now on the bench just after Dronin's goal right there?
1: Yeah, I know. I think Dronin showed us that we could do it. We just need to have a step, and she had a step that entire period. So I think if we can kind of model ourselves after her, like, we can do it too. So
0: you have definitely established yourself as one of the team's offensive leaders. What are you telling yourself and your teammates to generate more chances here coming in the third period?
1: Yeah, I think just having more shots, and also, like, when we turn the puck over, we're doing a pretty good job of, like, being in the right spots, but we just have to have a jump and, like, 1, 2, 3 the other way and, you know, hopefully get a couple more shots here.
0: Well, what's been working the best for the team?
1: I think we're doing a good job picking up sticks in front. Like, we are limiting them to, you know, the first one shot and doing a good job picking up our rebounds, but, yeah.
0: And one final question, after your debut as a color commentator in St. Cloud against the St. Cloud series when you weren't going to play in that, do you have a future in broadcasting in mind?
1: You know, I hope so. After my hockey career is over, I would love to do that, yeah.
0: What was the feedback from your teammates?
1: They loved it. I think they were just happy to see me do something that, you know, I could love one day, so.
0: Well, good luck the rest of the way, Morgan. It's great talking to you again.
1: Thank
0: hope
1: you, Rob.
0: Hope to have you in the booth soon.
1: Yeah.
0: Thank you. Okay, so that was Morgan Smith that was joining us there. You have to forgive this broadcaster. He's a rookie broadcaster, and just learning the ropes and trying to get things maneuvering the right way. But either way, Bemidji State breaking the shutout with Olivia Dronin, assisted by Shelby Sandberg. Late period goal, getting the Beavers some momentum and inertia going into period number 3. So the Paul Bunyan Communications second intermission starts now.
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0: 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After 2 periods of play, Gophers lead 5-1 overall and a lead on shots on goal 30-7. Your Don Lear, your Hot Springs Hot Tubs of Northern Minnesota stats are leading with goals by period. Bemidji, no goals in the first, 1 goal in the second for 1 total. Golden Gophers, 2 goals in the first, 3 in the second for a 2-period total of 5. Shots by period, Golden Gophers, 13 in the first, 17 in the second for a 2-period total of 30 shots on net. Bemidji State had two shots in the first, 5 in the second for a 2-period total of 7. On power plays, there's the Gophers had 1 power play goal on 2 opportunities. Bemidji State, no goals on 1 opportunity. Penalty minutes, Gophers, 1 penalty, 2 minutes. Bemidji State, 2 penalties for a total of 4 minutes. Goaltending, Hannah Clark for Minnesota. 1 goal against and 2 saves in the first, 4 in the second for a 2-period total of 6 saves. Sophia Villanueva, 5 goals against, 11 shots in the first, 11 saves in the first, 14 saves in the second for a 2-period total of 25. Faceoffs. Bemidji State, 13 wins. The leader on that is Morgan Smith. She has 6 of those wins. And the Golden Gophers, 19 total wins. So 19-13 favors the Gophers. Finale and Hovland both with 5 faceoff wins apiece. And your penalty summary, Carmen Bray had 1 in the first. And Autumn Cooper had a cross-checking call in the second period at 6:46. And the only Gopher penalty came in the first period, and that was late in the first period. Bella Finale would go for interference. And your Donlinger scoring summary for that second period, Molly Jordan would get the Gophers' 3rd goal at 4:22 into the period, assisted by Chloe Pimerano and Madeline McCullough, all players getting their first points of the season there. Gracie Graham would get her first goal of the year on a review, assisted by Sarah Paul and Sloane Hartmez. Hartmez getting her second assist, Paul her first assist of the year. And at 8:28, Adriana Milani would get her second goal of the game, second goal of the year, assisted by Kreis and Jordan, each of those their first. And then at 19:46 into the second period, Olivia Jordan put the Beavers on the board with a great rebound goal that she got from Shelby Sandberg. Sandberg on the assist, Jordan with the goal, and that is your Donlinger scoring summary here as we wind up with our Hot Springs and Hot Tubs of Northern Minnesota stats. Hot Spring Hot Tubs in Northern Minnesota, every day made better first. We will take a break and check on the scores. The volleyball score is close. They're in their 5th set, and their 4th set, rather, and we'll have an update for you here after a short break. And we'll take a look around the WCHA and what's happening with the other teams in the WCHA. But 5 minutes, 50 seconds before puck drop here as we continue the Paul Bunyan Communications second intermission here on the Beaver Radio Network.
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0: Welcome back to the Sanford Center, where we continue the Paul Bunyan Communications second intermission. We've got a 5-1 game in favor of the Gophers. Bemidji State getting on the board late with a beautiful goal and set up by Shelby Sandberg. Olivia Drona would tap it home, making it a 5-1 game. So all the energy and momentum in this second period hopefully flows over to the third for those Bemidji State fans. And speaking of Bemidji State fans, it is the volleyball team is, oh, forgive me for this, but getting loaded, but they won their first set, lost their second set, won their third set, so they're up 2-1 at Winona, and fourth set just getting underway, so that reloaded just nicely for us. And the soccer team, that's a final. Minnesota State came up here and walked away with a 1-0 victory. Minnesota State Mankato, a number 7 team ranked in the country, so good fight put up by the soccer team here this afternoon. St. Cloud State and Minnesota State are just entering the third period. St. Cloud State leading the Mavericks 5-0 in WCHA women's hockey action. And then Ohio State is at St. Thomas, and we're not getting any scores from that. It still says they're in the first period, and then it reloaded, and it just made a fool of me because it's 4-1 in favor of Ohio State as they enter the third period. And then Wisconsin and Boston University were tied in the third period with 11 minutes left to go, 1-1. Wisconsin turns around and wins that game 4-1. So that's a look at the scoring. We'll take one final break and have the third period here as the Paul Bunyan Communications second intermission continues. Beavers down to the Gophers, 5-1.
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0: Rob Aiken with you here at Sanford Center. Thank you for joining us. Bemidji State down to the Gophers, 5-1, but coming off of just a glorious goal from Olivia Dronan, assisted by Shelby Sandberg, putting the Beavers on the board. We've got a 5-1 game. Let's see if the Beavers can get the next goal and get right into this thing as they drop the puck, and we're ready to play. Morgan Smith takes the draw. That gets knocked off of her stick back to the Gopher defenders. And the Gopher defenders, Primorano and Jordan, managed to get it into the Beaver zone. Long, just inside the blue line, they take a shot steered away by Villanueva. Villanueva tested heavily, the first year Beaver goalie, transfer as a sophomore now from Duluth, getting the start against the Golden Gophers here tonight, and tested heavily by this Golden Gopher team. Long shot from the Gophers goes off the backboards, comes out to their points. A point back and forth it goes between Jordan and Primorano, and in the slot it goes. And nice play by Ellie Kleppinger, keeping Finale from getting a shot. Couldn't get all the wood on the puck that she wanted to, and the puck just dribbles in front and comes to Villanueva, who covers that up for a defensive zone faceoff here early. 19:16 left to go in period number three. This break presented by Nye Bottling. Pepsi Nye Bottling, make your game day epic. So off the draw, the Gophers control. Out to the top of the circle it goes, and Milani takes a shot, and that gets knocked into the far side corner. Jonah knocks it off the boards, tries to get it up to Fairchild. Fairchild pinned up against the board. Puck comes, sneaks behind the Beaver goal here in the near side corner. Hartmez now at the point where the Gophers. Hartmez wears that number 53. Really bizarre numbers that you don't see very often, but Callie Hendrickson has it, wearing 13. Over to Dronin. Dronin now takes a shot, and that whistles wide left. So Dronin stepping up in the play once again and leaves Bray and Tally Hendrickson back on defense. Bray has a Gopher player, Ashley Allard, try to get around her, and Bray looked like the senior expert defender she was, knocking Allard right off the puck. Callie Hendrickson now skates it through the neutral zone, shoots it, and it gets deflected up into the air, and Clark just simply basket catches that for a soft shot on net. Tally tried to get some wood on it, and it bounced off the Gopher defender right up into the air. So this break presented by Paul Bundy Communications. Paul Bundy Communications, your home of the Gigazone, is an offensive zone faceoff with Leaper out there with Graves and Sandberg. Sandberg has the puck now in the near side corner. Comes deflected down into the far side corner, picked up by the Gophers. Gophers try to make a connecting pass, and that's going to be an icing call. Another whistle here in period number three. 18:15 this whistle comes at, as Bemidji State and the Gophers are skating to a 5-1 game in favor of Minnesota. This break presented by Hot Spring Hot Tubs of Northern Minnesota. Every day made better. Hot Spring Hot Tubs of Northern Minnesota. Leaper takes the drop, puts it on the half boards over to Graves. Graves taps it down behind the net to Sandberg. She's knocked off the puck by Bailey of the Gophers. Breakout foiled by Leaper. Leaper holds the puck into the zone. Gophers forced to go back to the left side or right and try to break it out from that side. They don't. It comes to the blue line. Beavers hold it in. Nice job. Hannah Graves has it, knocked away from her stick into the neutral zone now. Comstock taps it off the boards. Into the zone it goes. Icing waved off. Humphrey now for the Gophers, taps it off the boards to Bailey. Bailey tries to get the puck up along the right side, up to McCullough for the Gophers. McCullough has it knocked away, comes back to the Gophers' point through the neutral zone. Loose puck picked up by Comstock, skates behind the Beaver goal. Comstock along the right side, up the right side board it comes. Comes to Cooper. Cooper showing that speed, comes along the right side boards, and Brick gets the puck down in the corner, up to Maddie Kaiser. It comes up in front, and the puck just dribbled over the glove into the corner as Maddie Kaiser had a scoring opportunity as a right-hander coming in on the right side. It's an awkward shot. She tried to get it up and over the glove, and looked like Clark just got a piece of it and knocked it right up into the air, dribbled into the corner. McCuba now through the neutral zone, tries to skate it in, knocked off the puck, and loose puck picked up by Cooper. Cooper shoots, and it's saved by right into the glove of Hannah Clark. Oh, my goodness, did that turn make a – that turnover, Cooper turned that into a shot on net, and her and Maddie Kaiser are giving each other high fives. What a strong shift for the dual sophomores, putting some pressure on the Golden Gophers here early on in the third period. 16:53 left to go in period three. Bemidji State generating some offense now with a total of 8 shots on goal. Two of them coming from that line right there. Dronin knocked up into the air off her stick as she tried to shoot it from the point. It goes behind the Gopher goal. Comes back out to Dronin. Dronin looks to pass to Drake. He decides to keep it. Puts it down into the low side. That's picked up by Oechterkerk. Oechterkerk takes a long shot, and that gets deflected wide. Oechterkerk tried to get that puck in front of the net over to Armstrong. Armstrong and Smith. But that's not Oechterkerk. The nines look a lot like an eight from up here with these old eyes. That was Davina Davis. Davina Davis made that play. Either way, play continues now in the neutral zone. Gophers chip it down, and it's no icing, so icing's waved off. Morgan Smith, first one back. Up the left side board to Johnson. Johnson has it steered off of her stick. Nice play by Distead. Distead knocks it down into the Beaver.

corner. Tally has it near in the corner. That gets knocked away from her stick as Fairchild came in to help. And out comes Hartmez, the first-year defender for the Gophers, steps up to Finale. Finale with a scoring chance and knocked away by Villanueva. So the puck was bouncing and came onto Finale's stick along the left side. Finale tried to get it past the blocker side, and Villanueva got her right leg pad and her right arm up to knock the puck away as Bemidji State was able to clear the zone. And the Gophers sent it down and comes all the way down, no ice. Bray, near side corner, taps it over to Dronin. Dronin back to Bray. That comes off of Bray's stick as she's hassled by Finale. Doesn't matter. Gets it back to Dronin. Dronin behind her own net. Off the glass it comes. Off the glass comes Sandberg showing speed. Gets behind the Gopher defense into the corner. Digs out the puck. First one there with Sandberg showing those wheels. Former Blaine Bengal came into Bemidji State as a first year, now a senior, off of severe knee injury. Made a complete and total recovery and has just fantastic speed. Her and Leaper working together effectively there on what's listed as the third line. Either way, play continues. Bemidji State continues to have offensive zone pressure. This time Stringer has it. Stringer has it, brings it out to the point over to Casey Senden. Senden down to the corner, and that comes to Leaper, and Leaper with a shot, and that gets blocked away by a Golden Gopher. Didn't hit the net. Not going to be a shot on goal, but Leaper had time and space just inside the top of the right circle, and a Golden Gopher somehow got their stick or shins on that puck, knocked it away. Gophers tried to execute an offensive zone play, and Autumn Cooper picked it up along the right side, gets it through the neutral zone, and puck ends up going into the Gopher bench and bouncing back into play here with 13:26 left to go in period three. Gophers lead 5-1. So we'll have a center ice faceoff here with 13:26 left to play. A center ice faceoff presented by the Green Mill. The Green Mill, pizza, pasta, beer, and wings. The Green Mill, proud sponsor of Beaver Hockey. Off the draw, the Gophers win it, but it goes all the way down into their zone, forced down way back behind their net to break out. And the Beavers are there to pressure. Morgan Smith along the right side jumps in with Davis. And Kleppinger takes a shot, and it goes right to the net. And Hannah Clark managed to make the save on that one. Boy, did Kleppinger get that quickly off of her stick. Wow, what fast hands Kleppinger, as is the senior from Corcoran, Minnesota. Manages to get a puck on net, and what a shot by Morgan Smith, and that got deflected up into the air dangerously as this line's putting pressure on. Back to Kleppinger. Kleppinger over to McCuba. McCuba takes just a low wrister, blocked away by Primorano. Behind the Gopher goal comes the puck. Out comes McCullough. McCullough wears 93. Such strange. But down into the Beaver zone, it goes into the near side corner. McCuba taps it up to the right, left wing along the left side boards. That's Davis. Davis has it, knocked away from her stick. Primorano tries to skate it in, does just over the blue line, takes a shot, and it whistles right over the net. Looked like Villanueva got a piece of that one and knocked it over the net. Beavers now with their breakout with Tally Hendrickson coming in through the just over the blue line through the neutral zone, weaving her way through. Puck knocked away. She leaves for McCuba. McCuba takes a look. It comes in the top of the circle. Shot and a beautiful goal by McCuba. What a shot. She came in just under the top of the left circle, and she's a right-handed shot, and you could see it open up from this angle, and it just went zinging in the inside of the right side post, up and around. It went from post to post inside the net. What a glorious goal by the sophomore Lola McCuba. So both Beaver goals now scored by defenders. Dronin, a defender with the first goal. Lola McCuba, a defender with the second goal. What an amazing goal by Lola McCuba. 5-2, that makes this game. All the energy in the rink is behind the Beaver green. Off the faceoff, comes down into the Beaver zone. Bray in the near side corner up to Hendrickson. Hendrickson up to Fairchild. Fairchild knocked down right in front of the Gopher bench. No call, except an offside. Somehow, Fairchild's momentum took her into the zone. She couldn't get up and out of the zone before the puck came in. They blew that one dead, so we'll have a break here.

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1: Summary! Scoring for your Beavers at 7 minutes 47 seconds into the third period, number 4, Lola Macuba! Assisted by number 13, Talia Hendrickson! That's Macuba.
0: So there's your Donlinger scoring summary. Macuba from Hendrickson. It's a 5-2 game, 11:28 to go here in period number 3. Off the draw, the puck came down onto Villanueva, and there's a bit of a scrum in front of the Beaver goal. The goal got knocked off its moorings. Refs put it back on and break up the scrum a little bit. So what a goal by Macuba. That's going to look great on the highlight film. So we have a little bit of a break in the action here, as there's going to be a penalty called, and it's going to be Madison Kaiser is going to be going to the penalty box. And so each team got a roughing call. I didn't see who got into the bench. It looks like they, well, I'll find out the number. All I could see was Kaiser going into the bench. But either way, we're going to have 4-on-4 hockey. 11:28 to go, period number 3. Bemidji State now with 11 shots on goal. They're managing. A total of 7 in the first two periods. Now they have 11, so they managed 4 shots. So they hang up. Haley Armstrong got hung up. Or no, that's Madison Kaiser in the box. Armstrong is on the ice. So she will not. And there is a Beaver sitting in the penalty box, but this faceoff is going to come in the Beaver zone just to the left of sophomore goaltender Sofia Villanueva in this 5-2 game here with 11:28 left to go. 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If you can't get the garage door up, call Gaslin Garage Door. Gaslin Garage Door. So the referees, after a conversation, are going to have the faceoff move down into the. They called a penalty against the. It might have been against Boom May. We don't know. But now it went from 4-on-4, and the faceoff comes all the way down for an Ottertail power play for the Beavers in this 5-2 game. And Bray would be the guilty party. They hung up Bray's number in the penalty box for Bemidji State. And they took that penalty off the board, but Bray's still in the box. So Robert Ludwig, the referee, one of the referees, is standing at the scorer's table. They're not going to drop the puck here until Bray's penalty gets hung up on the board. Beavers have 5 players on the ice. The Gophers have 4 players on the ice. So I don't know if there's a bench minor. The ref never did make the call to us, but they sent a player to the penalty box. And that player is Kendra Distit. So,
1: incidental minor penalties for roughing.
0: Valley has a breakaway here, and that comes to Villanueva. Yeah, and timeies it.
1: To the Beavers, number 27, Carmen Bray, and number 29 for the Gophers, Madison Kaiser. In addition, at 8 minutes 32 seconds, a 2-minute minor penalty has been assessed to the Gophers, number 29, Madison Kaiser, for goalie interference. That penalty will be served by number 17, Kendra Distep.
0: Well, if you've ever seen that before, well, Madison Kaiser managed to get 2 penalties, and Distet, or Distet, or is, I've always called her Distet all through high performance, but either way, Bemidji State's on a power play here. 1:10 left in this power play yet to go here in a 5-2 game. Beavers down to the Gophers, 5-2. That's next. Be lovely for Bemidji State's energy for them to get goal number 3 here off of this power play. It's in neutral ice. Tally Hendrickson had it knocked away from her stick, cleared down by the Gophers. Behind the net it goes. Olivia Dronin taps it, brings it along the left side, boards to Kleppinger. Kleppinger picks it up, looking to pass. She skates, circles back, lets her forwards uncover. Eventually, Kleppinger would leave the puck over for Sandberg, and Sandberg had a tough time with that one. It got sent all the way down as Gophers Ashley Allard takes an odd angle shot, and that's steered away by Villanueva. So Beavers trying to get some momentum going on their power play here, and the Gophers are controlling play. Gracie Graham has it knocked off for her stick. Comes to Dronin. Dronin back to Kleppinger. Kleppinger sets it up behind the Beaver goal. Gophers slide back into a 1-3. Kleppinger comes out, tacks it right in the middle, and it goes to the right side. Dronin sends it back to Kleppinger. Nobody home. Loose puck. Sandberg digging for it and eventually gets control over to Armstrong. Armstrong now from behind the Beaver blue line. Skates it out eventually into the neutral zone. Brings it over to Smith. Left side. Smith taps it down. Beavers dump and chase. Full strength. The Gophers are. So even strength now is all the players are still in the penalty box. Where Kaiser stepped or Dist. No. I don't know who stepped out of the penalty box. It must have been Distet. So Bray still sits in the penalty box along with Madison Kaiser as play continues here. 8:54 left to go in period number three. Even strength now, 5-2 game in favor of Minnesota. Beavers trying to get that third goal. Comstock has it now off of her stick. Beavers two goals scored by two defenders. Drone into the first goal. Lola McCuba getting the second. Gophers try to get the puck into the zone. Katie Comstock does a nice job in that 5'1" body of knocking the player, using the body, knocking the player through the ice. Gophers control the play now at the points. Pimarano and Jordan. Back and forth they go. They play catch together. In front it goes. Dangerous shot. Just lifted over the net by Hovland. Looked like there was space there. Hovland just missed a scoring opportunity as Villanueva was down on the ice. Either way, another shot comes. Villanueva puts that in the corner. Gophers still control it. McCuba comes in, knocks the puck away from a Gopher player in the far side corner. McCuba over to Comstock in the near side. Comstock centers it, hits Cooper. Cooper tries to flip it out of the zone, bounces off two different Gophers over to McCuba on the far boards. McCuba in the corner, flips it out over to the zone all the way down. Gopher defender standing back behind her own blue line. Bailey takes it and knocks it on the right side boards. 5-2 here, still 7:40 left to go here in the game. Bemidji State. Two unanswered goals. It was 5-0 at one point, and Bemidji State's defenders stepped up and scored two goals. Play continues now in the neutral zone where Fairchild has it knocked all the way down and behind the Beaver goal. Dronin has it. Her centering pass gets deflected. Still picked up by Kate Johnson. Johnson has it knocked away from her stick right at the red line. So back and forth we go. Tally Hendrickson now gets it into the zone left side. Pressured immediately by the Gophers. Battle for the puck in the near side corner. Tally has it knocked away from her stick. Picked up by Milani. Milani has two goals in this game for Minnesota. Puck gets centered all the way through. Picked up by Allard. Allard tries to split the Beaver defenders, and the Beaver defenders knocked it away. Dronin picks it up at the blue line. Skates up from her defense position. Takes a shot. Goes off the ankles of Bailey. Goes into the far side corner where Armstrong tried to get the puck, but eventually the Gophers skated out with Ashley Allard. Allard has it, takes a long shot along the left side boards, near the just inside the half boards. Easy save for Villanueva, so she'll scoop that up for a save, no rebound. Defensive zone faceoff for the Beavers here as we have our mid-period break coming at 6:34 in period number three. This mid-period break presented by Big Apple Bagels. Big Apple Bagels. Earn a free breakfast sandwich when you use the app. Buy three breakfast sandwiches and earn the fourth free with the Big Apple Bagels app. So the Big Apple Bagels mid-period break comes at 6:34. Gophers still leading 5-2. Two unanswered goals by Bemidji State. It was 5-0 near the end of the second period when Olivia Dronin would get the Beavers' first goal of the season. And the second goal would go to another defender, Lola McCuba, making it a 5-2 game. Shots on goal favor the Gophers. They have 35 shots on net now to Bemidji State's 11. Check on that volleyball score. It was in the fourth set last we left off, and Bemidji State won. Bemidji State won the first set. Winona won the second. Bemidji won the third set, 25-23. Bemidji State won the fourth set, 25-17. So they would win 3-1. So that match goes to Bemidji State. Congratulations to that volleyball team for the victory against Winona. at Winona State. So back to the Sanford Center. We are 6:34 left to go, period number three. Defensive zone faceoff just to the right of sophomore goaltender Sofia Villanueva. Gophers control the draw up to the points it comes, and back in the corner, picked up by Morgan Smith with some nifty moves and skates it out with some time and space. Tries to connect in the long pass to Davis, and if that connects, Davis is in alone. But that was it. The Gophers stepped up and picked off that play by a nice play by Maddie McCullough. Got the Gophers' first goal of the game. Morgan Smith with a loose puck. He picks it up, gets it to Armstrong on the left side. Armstrong tries to split the Gophers' defense and tries to get a shot on net, and that got steered wide. This time it hit McCullough in the shins and bounced in the corner. Bray has it at the point. Takes a long shot and looking for a deflection, and nobody home for Bemidji State. Effective shot for Carmen Bray. Just no Beavers there to tap that one and make a deflection past Hannah Clark. Leeper has the puck in the neutral zone, taps it off the boards to Bray. Bray has it knocked away. Sandberg now picks up a loose puck, dangles through the neutral zone, comes to Graves. Off a Graves skate it goes, picked up by Hartmez of the Golden Gophers. Hartmez has it, gets it over to Milani. Milani with two goals in the game, comes on net, shot, and that gets off the glove and goes into the corner. Nice save by Villanueva. I bet you wish he got it in her glove that time. We're approaching the five-minute mark. Puck in the Beaver zone. Beaver's trying to break it out. Loose puck in the corner. Who's after it? Bray goes down. She gets tangled up. Skates go into the boards. Puck comes out to the point. Primorano centers it. Gets deflected by Finale. And goes behind the goal. And this line has been out for a while for Bemidji State. And they're getting passed on. And eventually, puck comes in neutral zone. They needed a change. That looked like they were getting gassed. And here come the Gophers, 2-on-0. Saved by Villanueva. Oh, my gosh. Chloe Primorano came into the Beaver zone, had a wing breaking, decided to take a shot. Villanueva went low with her leg and made a miraculous save to prevent this sixth goal for the Gophers to go in. Beavers got caught in a line change. The line was clearly tired. Primorano came in point blank and Villanueva, showing why Coach Amber Ficklin decided to start the sophomore goaltender tonight as a first-year player against these Golden Gophers. We're under the five-minute mark, 4 minutes, 23 seconds left to go here in period three. Bemidji State down to Minnesota, 5-2. Gophers led at 1.5-0, and Beavers came back with two goals, both by defenders. Kate Johnson has the puck in neutral zone. She just dumps it in, forces the Gophers to try a breakout, and they don't connect. Comes a neutral ice to Morgan Smith. Smith taps it over Kleppinger. Kleppinger back to Smith. Smith gets it over the red line, sends it down in the left side. Sydney Bailey for Minnesota brings it out along the left side boards. Bailey with speed in front of the bench. Puck knocked away by Davis. Davis and Senden combined for a loose puck pickup for Morgan Smith. Smith gets it off the boards over to Comstock. Comstock tries to get it out, and it bounces it into the neutral zone where both teams scramble to try to get the puck. Hovland now has it on the left side. Hovland in alone, tries short side and misses. Puck comes off the glass, rings all the way out of the zone as the Gophers are forced to get out of the zone and tag up for the offside. Meanwhile, Captain Haley Armstrong has it on the right side. She centers it. She'll go off for a line change. Comes in the left corner. Gophers bring it out all the way from the left corner to the right. We're approaching the three-minute mark here at Bemidji State, trying to get some offense going here, trying to get goal number three. Behind the net, it goes to Maddie Kaiser for Bemidji State. Comes to Dronan at the point. Dronan with a shot in front in the skates of Stringer, and in front the rebound gets deflected down into the corner. So Dior Stringer with a scoring opportunity there, quickly knocked off of her stick as Dronan took a nice little quick wrister from the right side of the blue line on the ice and puts a pressure on that Gopher goaltender. 2 minutes, 30 seconds left to go in this 5-2 game. The Gophers bring it in on the left side. This time bringing it in on the left side is McCullough, and McCullough manages to get an odd angle shot on net as she crashed the net, and Villanueva knocked it away. Comes to center ice where Hendrickson picks it up. Henderson Hendrickson dumps it in. Fairchild chases after it. Now Johnson on the other corner chases after it. Gophers forced to break out. Centering pass intercepted by Kleppinger at the red line. She'll just dump it in. Johnson first one in, forecheck. Knocked away from her stick. Comes out Gracie Graham. Gracie Graham gets a puck up to Shalene. Shalene on the right side for Minnesota. Shalene trying to get it in. Knocked away. Nice play of Ellie Kleppinger. Picked up by Fairchild. Fairchild over to Johnson. She chips it down into the Golden Gopher zone. Minute 42 left here to go in period number three. Bemidji State down 5-2. Chances of tying, it's slipping away here every second, every time we look at the clock. Morgan Smith in her own zone. Taps it back and forth we go. Davis over to Smith. Now on the right side in front of the Gopher bench. Drop pass over to Davis. Down into the corner it goes. Played into the boards by Allard was Davis of Bemidji State. Onto the half boards, it comes to Armstrong. Armstrong wrestles it out of the corner. Comes in front, loose puck, and Morgan Smith had it just go between her skates. So Bemidji State with a scoring opportunity here as we approach the one-minute mark. Milani, who's got two goals, looking for her third goal on the ice for the Golden Gophers. Milani playing with that first line of Kaiser and Finale now here as the minute expires. Boom May trying to get that magic goal on Kaiser's stick, or Milani's stick, as she has two goals already. Madison Kaiser on the left side board, taps it up, gets it over to Sarah Paul. Paul now on the ice. So that first line is now reunited. Milani now on the bench. Kaiser for the Gophers behind the Beaver goal. Tries to center it up front, does to Paul. Paul has her shot knocked away. Carmen Bray, first one back for the Beavers. Bray knocked down onto the ice as Leeper comes in to help out. In this Beaver system, the center comes down and helps out the defenders, and she's helping out the defenders a second stick away. And we're going to have a final 5-2. A moral victory going to the Beavers here, scoring them two goals and shutting out the Golden Gophers here in the third period. So Bemidji State getting a couple of goals from their defenders and getting on the board, but the Gophers walk away with the win. Boom May gets his first win as a Golden Gopher head coach. And we will be back on the ice tomorrow at 2 o'clock for an afternoon matinee game before the men's game starts at 6 p.m. tomorrow at 6 p.m. So with that, as the team shakes their hands, we will move into our postgame. Postgame presented by Paul Bundy Communications, your home for the Gigazone. So we will take a break, and we will have stats, final stats, and we will check on some Beaver scores, look at Beaver scheduling, and have our post-game discussion with BSU Women's Hockey Head Coach Amber Frickland here on the Beaver Radio Network. It's a final 5-2 as the Paul Bundy Communication post-game begins now.
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0: Welcome back to the Sanford Center, where we are in our Paul Bunyan Communications postgame show. And a bit of an interesting update on that volleyball score. I did not know this, but wonderful broadcaster Brian Schultz, he's been listening in, indicated to me that this is the first win that Bemidji State's had over Winona in volleyball since 2009. So that streak has been broken. Bemidji State won the first set, lost the second set 25-22, won the third and fourth sets for a 3-1 match victory over Winona State. Congratulations to that volleyball team for snapping that. Well, let's do the math. Is it a 16-year streak? 17-year streak if you do the math, but my JW Smith Elementary School math says that's a lot of years. So congratulations to that volleyball team for that breaking that streak. As we're waiting for stats to arrive, we're going to take a look at St. Cloud State and see how they did against Minnesota State. They were leading 5-2, and that's a final 5-2. St. Cloud State beats the Mavericks today in WCHA hockey action 5-2, and Ohio State is in the third period now with St. Thomas. Ohio State leading that game 4-1. That's at the University of St. Thomas. Wisconsin victorious 4-1, down 1-0, and came back with four unanswered goals to win that game. Duluth would lose earlier today 3-0 to the Catamounts of Vermont. So congratulations to that volleyball team on that long-awaited victory and snapping that long streak. We will take a break and be back with our Hot Springs of Hot Tubs, Northern Minnesota statistics here as the Paul Bunyan Communications postgame show continues here on the Beaver Radio Network.
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0: Rob Aiken with you here at back at Safford Center. We're looking at a 5-2 game. The Gophers pulling out a victory against Bemidji State. Bemidji State shut down the Gophers in the third period. And we will bring our hot spring of hot tubs of Northern Minnesota statistics here. Only one goal scored. So your Donlinger Chevrolet goal scoring summary. Very short, 7:47 into the third period. The goal is scored by Lola McCuba, her first of the year, assisted by Tally Hendrickson. And that would do it for the goal scoring. And what did we have? Okay, pardon me. So shots on goal favored the Golden Gophers, 37-13. Power plays, Minnesota would have one. They would score one goal on two power plays. Bemidji State, it says 0-for-1 on power plays, but they definitely had more than, well, they had a couple power plays on here, so I'm kind of wondering what's going on with these stats. But either way, try to refresh, and at Bemidji State, 0-for-2 on the power play. So, yeah, that's all I need to do. So the final shots on goal, 38-13 in favor of the Gophers. Power plays, Minnesota would score one goal on two power plays. Bemidji State 0-for-2 on the power play. Total faceoffs, Minnesota would win 31 faceoffs. Bemidji State 14. Penalty minutes, 6 minutes apiece. Block shots, Bemidji State 21 block shots. The Golden Gophers, total of 9. Penalties, each team would have 3. Golden Gophers would have 5 goals, and they have a total of 8 assists tonight. Bemidji State, 2 goals and a total of 2 assists. Total shots. Now, this doesn't include shots on net. Bemidji State, 37 total shots. And the Golden Gophers, 72 total shots for the Golden Gophers. And the faceoffs, 31-14. So that'll do it for your Hot Springs Hot Tubs of Northern Minnesota stats. They're on the WCHA. It was at 5-2. St. Cloud State over Mankato. Ohio State 5-1 now in the third period against St. Thomas, as I think we're going to have Coach Fricklin joining us here shortly. Coach Fricklin, thank you for joining us here on the Paul Bunyan Communications postgame show.
14: Hi, Rob.
0: Well, Coach, all the momentum in the third period went to Bemidji State. The energy that Dronin scored looked like it carried over into the third. Would you agree with that from what you saw?
14: Yeah, absolutely. Certainly, you know, scoring there, that was great. You know, the first period I thought was okay. Our second period was tough. Certainly not where we wanted to be going into the third, but really proud of our effort in the third period and just how we finished the game. I thought the third period was our best. You know, certainly not, you know, obviously disappointed in the result of the game, but certainly proud of the way that we played and how we finished the game the third period.
0: How do you feel that your team handled the pressure that Minnesota was putting on in the offensive zone?
14: I thought in the first it was okay. The third period, I thought we did much better. And then the second period, I thought we had some breakdowns. And, you know, they were moving around the zone. It was hard for our players to manage that. And they were able to get, you know, a couple in there. So I thought the second period defensively was tough. They were able to take advantage of some confusion, I think. But again, you know, I thought in the third period we kind of tightened that up. And we're just, again, really proud of our response in the third period.
0: How important was it for these younger players to experience this kind of game early in the season?
14: Yeah, I think all of our, you know, our players, you know, new to our team, for their first game, just really proud of them and how they were able to play. You know, Davina playing on our top line in top minutes. I thought, you know, you didn't tell she was a first year player out there, and same for Dior. She made some just great plays today, and then Sophia too in net. I thought, you know, she's probably going to want a couple of those back, but I thought she played really well and made some really big saves for us.
0: Yeah, you're going to get another chance against these Gophers tomorrow. What are the biggest lessons you're taking from tonight that you want to see happen in game two?
14: You know, I thought we did not do a good job of managing the puck in the second period. So we had a lot of turnovers. We had possession. We would throw it. We weren't looking. And we just really didn't have confidence with the puck and didn't manage it very well. And I thought that was an area that we challenged them in the third period. And so I think puck management and just the lesson we can learn from that. But also, again, we talk about being a team that's hard to play against. And I thought our players really bought into winning our defensive net front. And doing a really good job of picking up sticks and really those second efforts there. So, again, those are going to be two key points again tomorrow.
0: When you're playing a nationally ranked team like Minnesota, the emotions and intensity get pretty high. How do you keep this team focused on the process rather than simply the final score?
14: Yeah, so, again, it's our first game of the year, right? I mean, we got a long way to go. It's a marathon season. It's not a sprint. And so keeping that in perspective of, you know, what those things are. And, again, we are process-focused, and we're keying in on some key areas of, you know, how are we going to measure success? And it's not just the outcome of a game, but how we play. And so, again, our identity of being hard to play against. So, you know, how do we win puck battles? How do we manage the puck? Or how are we playing defensively? Are we, you know, having smart shifts? You know, are our forwards blocking shots? And then how are we winning our net fronts? And so those are areas that we continue to, you know, how are we going to measure our success this year and how we play? And so, again, we want to be hard to play against. And I think that was a good step today for the rest of for the rest of the season.
0: We'll be back at it tomorrow, 2 p.m. puck drop. Pre-game starts at 1:30. Coach, thank you for joining us on the Beaver Radio Network.
14: Thanks, Rob.
0: That was BSU Women's Hockey Head Coach Amber Frickland as Bemidji State falls to the Gophers 5-2 in the opening season. The 29th season underway for Bemidji State University Women's Hockey. And that'll do it. We'll call it a wrap. I'm Rob Aiken. We'll be back with a Corner Bar pregame show at 1:30 p.m. right here tomorrow.
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4: North Country weather. Slight chance for isolated rain showers tonight. Otherwise, cloudy skies expected. Lows dip down to about 45. Winds out of the south, 5 to 10 miles per hour. Cloudy skies expected again tomorrow. Slight chance for scattered rain showers. High temperatures reach up to 64. And that's your forecast. I'm weatherology meteorologist Paul Frombly. Get the latest weather updates online at MinnesotaDailyWeather.com. Currently, it's 54 degrees.
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A bolt of fear went through him as they thundered through the sky, for he saw the riders coming hard, and he heard their mournful cry.

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And they truck them to market in 50-foot rigs. They blow by his marker, never slowing to

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1: Fox News, I'm Tom Brigati. President Trump tonight speaking to a crowd of supporters in Mobile, Alabama, after visiting traditional red states, Texas and Oklahoma Thursday.
2: In the case of Oklahoma and Alabama, I'm here to say hello, I love you, and I'm coming really as a sign of respect.
1: The president will campaign in 17 states in an attempt to shore up Republican turnout for the midterms. Thousands of arrests in France as students protest the nation's school system. Fox's Stephanie Bennett.
3: Chaos erupting across France. Teenage protesters take to the streets, demanding major changes to the education system. Riot police use tear gas to control crowds as protesters throw firecrackers towards officers.
1: The students are demanding improvements to run down buildings and overcrowded classrooms. America's listening to Fox News.
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13: Slight chance for isolated rain showers tonight. Otherwise, cloudy skies expected. Lows dip down to about 45. Winds out of the south, 5 to 10 miles per hour. Cloudy skies expected again tomorrow. Slight chance for scattered rain showers. High temperatures reach up to 64. And that's your forecast. I'm weatherology meteorologist Paul Frombly. Get the latest weather updates online at MinnesotaDailyWeather.com. Currently, it's 54 degrees.
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1: Kevin Harlan here from Westwood One. Coming up on Monday Night Football from New Orleans, it's the Saints hosting the Falcons. Michael Penix in Atlanta coming off a big road win at Green Bay. Now they march into New Orleans to face Tyler Shuck and the Saints. Join me, Ross Tucker, Jamie Erdahl, and Super Bowl winning coach Doug Peterson. 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
5: North Country weather. Slight chance for isolated rain showers tonight. Otherwise, cloudy skies expected. Lows dip down to about 45. Winds out of the south, 5 to 10 miles per hour. Cloudy skies expected again tomorrow. Slight chance for scattered rain showers. High temperatures reach up to 64. And that's your forecast. I'm weatherology meteorologist Paul Frombly. Get the latest weather updates online at MinnesotaDailyWeather.com. Currently, it's 53 degrees.
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1: Fox News, I'm Tom Bergotti. President Trump tonight speaking to a crowd of supporters in Mobile, Alabama, after visiting traditional red states, Texas and Oklahoma Thursday.
2: In the case of Oklahoma and Alabama, I'm here to say hello, I love you, and I'm coming really as a sign of respect.
1: The president will campaign in 17 states in an attempt to shore up Republican turnout for the midterms. Thousands of arrests in France as students protest the nation's school system. Fox's Stephanie Bennett.
3: Chaos erupting across France. Teenage protesters take to the streets, demanding major changes to the education system. Riot police use tear gas to control crowds as protesters throw firecrackers towards officers.
1: The students are demanding improvements to run down buildings and overcrowded classrooms. 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
13: Slight chance for isolated rain showers tonight. Otherwise, cloudy skies expected. Lows dip down to about 45. Winds out of the south, 5 to 10 miles per hour. Cloudy skies expected again tomorrow. Slight chance for scattered rain showers. High temperatures reach up to 64. And that's your forecast. I'm weatherology meteorologist Paul Frombly. Get the latest weather updates online at MinnesotaDailyWeather.com. Currently, it's 53 degrees.
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1: Some say love, it is a river, and that it drowns the tender reed. And some say love, it's like a razor, and that it leaves your soul to bleed.

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3: North Country weather. Slight chance for isolated rain showers tonight. Otherwise, cloudy skies expected. Lows dip down to about 45. Winds out of the south, 5 to 10 miles per hour. Cloudy skies expected again tomorrow. Slight chance for scattered rain showers. High temperatures reach up to 64. And that's your forecast. I'm weatherology meteorologist Paul Frombly. Get the latest weather updates online at MinnesotaDailyWeather.com. Currently, it's 53 degrees.
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things were bad, but there's a silver lining behind every cloud. Just poor people, that's all we were, trying to make a living out of blackland dirt. 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Daddy sang bass,

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1: Fox News, I'm Chris DeMeo. The campaign blitz continues for President Trump. Tonight he made the pitch to voters in Alabama.
2: On November 3rd, we're going to tell the radical left Democrats that we have not forgotten the disasters they created, and we're never going back. We're never going back to that hellhole that we lived in for 4 years, a laughingstock.
1: And Democrats blast the president for what they say are his economic downfalls. Prominent NFL TV analyst Tony Romo has been let go following his arrest on DUI charges.
3: He pleaded no contest last month and had his driving privileges revoked for 6 months. Romo himself releasing a statement Friday saying he's proud of what he accomplished at CBS, adding that he will be taking time off before considering his future.
1: That's Fox's Tony Genualdo. Romo had been an analyst for CBS the last 9 years. 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
11: Slight chance for isolated rain showers tonight. Otherwise, cloudy skies expected. Lows dip down to about 45. Winds out of the south, 5 to 10 miles per hour. Cloudy skies expected again tomorrow. Slight chance for scattered rain showers. High temperatures reach up to 64. And that's your forecast. I'm weatherology meteorologist Paul Frombly. Get the latest weather updates online at MinnesotaDailyWeather.com. Right now, 51.
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1: Hello, everyone. This is your Action News reporter with all the news that is news across the nation on the scene at the supermarket. There seems to have been some disturbance here. Pardon me, sir. Did you see what happened?
2: Yeah, I did. I was standing over by the tomatoes, and here he come, running through the pole beans, through the fruits and vegetables, naked as a jaybird. And I hollered over to Ethel. I said, "Don't look, Ethel." And it's too late. She'd already been incensed.
3: Here he comes.
2: Boogie-dad, boogie-dad.
3: There he goes.
2: Boogie-dad, boogie-dad.

0: This is your Action News reporter once again, and we're here at the gas station. Pardon me, sir, did you see what happened?
1: Yeah, Dave. I was just in here getting my tires checked, and he just appeared out of the traffic. Just come streaking around the grease right there. Didn't have nothing on but a smile. I looked in there, and Ethel was getting her cold drink. I hollered, "Don't look, Ethel!" And it's too late. She'd already been mooned. Flashed her right there in front of the shop or so.
2: He ain't rude.
1: Boogity, boogity.
2: He ain't rude.

0: Once again, your Action News reporter in the booth at the gym covering the disturbance at the basketball playoff. Pardon me, sir. Did you see what happened?
1: Yeah, Dee. Hey, Tom, I was just going down there to get Ethel a snow cone. Here he come, right out of the cheap seats, dribbling. Right down the middle of the court. Didn't have on nothing but his PS. Made a hook shot and got out through the concession stand. I hollered up at Ethel. I said, "Don't look, Ethel!" Too late. She'd already got a free shot. Grandstand. Right there in front of the home team.
0: Is that you, Ethel?
2: He's just as proud as he can be.
0: What do you think you're doing?
2: Listen to me. He gonna give us a key.
0: You get dirt cold, dog.
2: Oh, yes, they call him the street.
0: Ethel, where you go?
2: He likes to show off his disease.
0: Ethel, you shameless pussy.
2: If there's an audience to be found, he'll be streaking it round, inviting public to tea.
0: Say it isn't so, Ethel.
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2: 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Hamlin gives him a shot in the short.
3: Green and white checkered flag is in the air. We've got William Byron, who will win stage number one. Carson Hosemar ducks to the inside now. Chase Briscoe goes to the high side.
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6: Slight chance for isolated rain showers tonight. Otherwise, cloudy skies expected. Lows dip down to about 45. Winds out of the south, 5 to 10 miles per hour. Cloudy skies expected again tomorrow. Slight chance for scattered rain showers. High temperatures reach up to 64. And that's your forecast. I'm weatherology meteorologist Paul Frombly. Get the latest weather updates online at MinnesotaDailyWeather.com. Right now, 51.
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1: Fox News, I'm Chris DeMeo. The campaign blitz continues for President Trump. Tonight he made the pitch to voters in Alabama.
2: On November 3rd, we're going to tell the radical left Democrats that we have not forgotten the disasters they created. And we're never going back. We're never going back to that hellhole that we lived in for 4 years, a laughingstock.
1: And Democrats blast the president for what they say are his economic downfalls. Prominent NFL TV analyst Tony Romo has been let go following his arrest on DUI charges.
3: He pleaded no contest last month and had his driving privileges revoked for 6 months. Romo himself releasing a statement Friday saying he's proud of what he accomplished at CBS, adding that he will be taking time off before considering his future.
1: That's Fox's Tony Genualdo. Romo had been an analyst for CBS the last 9 years. 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
12: Slight chance for isolated rain showers tonight. Otherwise, cloudy skies expected. Lows dip down to about 45. Winds out of the south, 5 to 10 miles per hour. Cloudy skies expected again tomorrow. Slight chance for scattered rain showers. High temperatures reach up to 64. And that's your forecast. I'm weatherology meteorologist Paul Trombley. Get the latest weather updates online at MinnesotaDailyWeather.com. Right now, 51.
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13: Busted flat in Baton Rouge and heading for the trains. Feeling nearly faded as my jeans. Bobby thumbed a diesel down just before it rained.

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4: Slight chance for isolated rain showers tonight. Otherwise, cloudy skies expected. Lows dip down to about 45. Winds out of the south, 5 to 10 miles per hour. Cloudy skies expected again tomorrow. Slight chance for scattered rain showers. High temperatures reach up to 64. And that's your forecast. I'm weatherology meteorologist Paul Frombly. Get the latest weather updates online at MinnesotaDailyWeather.com. Right now, 51.
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1: Fox News, I'm Deborah Valentine. President Trump in Mobile, Alabama, saying high fuel prices are a small price to pay for the Iran conflict and Tehran not having a nuclear weapon.
2: And remember about the oil, you're paying a price, but boy, is that a small price than what it would be if these lunatics were allowed to have a nuclear weapon and use it on Mobile, Alabama.
1: Democrats have highly criticized the president for saying the conflict has only increased inflation for Americans ahead of the midterms. 29,000 jobs created for September, falling short of the 90,000 forecast. David Zervos is counselor to Treasury Secretary Scott Bessent. He tells Fox Business's Kudlow the household survey shows a better outlook on those entering the labor market.
3: It just tells you it's a great time to find work, and people are looking at that and coming in, so I'm excited.
1: The unemployment rate ticked up 1/10 of a point to a still low 4.2%. 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
12: North Country weather.
13: Slight chance for isolated rain showers tonight. Otherwise, cloudy skies expected. Lows dip down to about 45. Winds out of the south, 5 to 10 miles per hour. Cloudy skies expected again tomorrow. Slight chance for scattered rain showers. High temperatures reach up to 64. And that's your forecast. I'm weatherology meteorologist Paul Frombly. Get the latest weather updates online at MinnesotaDailyWeather.com. Right now, 51.
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5: North Country weather.
6: Slight chance for isolated rain showers tonight. Otherwise, cloudy skies expected. Lows dip down to about 45. Winds out of the south, 5 to 10 miles per hour. Cloudy skies expected again tomorrow. Slight chance for scattered rain showers. High temperatures reach up to 64. And that's your forecast. I'm weatherology meteorologist Paul Frombly. Get the latest weather updates online at MinnesotaDailyWeather.com. Right now, 52.
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1: Fox News, I'm Deborah Valentine. President Trump in Mobile, Alabama, saying high fuel prices are a small price to pay for the Iran conflict and Tehran not having a nuclear weapon.
2: But remember about the oil, you're paying a price, but boy, is that a small price than what it would be if these lunatics were allowed to have a nuclear weapon and use it on Mobile, Alabama.
1: Democrats have highly criticized the president for saying the conflict has only increased inflation for Americans ahead of the midterms. 29,000 jobs created for September, falling short of the 90,000 forecast. David Zervos is counselor to Treasury Secretary Scott Bessent. He tells Fox Business's Kudlow the household survey shows a better outlook on those entering the labor market.
3: It just tells you it's a great time to find work, and people are looking at that and coming in, so I'm excited.
1: The unemployment rate ticked up 1/10 of a point to a still low 4.2%. 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
10: Slight chance for isolated rain showers tonight. Otherwise, cloudy skies expected. Lows dip down to about 45. Winds out of the south, 5 to 10 miles per hour. Cloudy skies expected again tomorrow. Slight chance for scattered rain showers. High temperatures reach up to 64. And that's your forecast. I'm weatherology meteorologist Paul Frombly. Get the latest weather updates online at MinnesotaDailyWeather.com. Right now, 52.
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4: North Country weather. Slight chance for isolated rain showers tonight. Otherwise, cloudy skies expect.

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1: Fox News, I'm Chris DeMeo. Stop number three on President Trump's 32-day campaign blitz was in Mobile, Alabama Friday night. The president reminding voters they'll be rewarded if Republicans win next month.
2: If Republicans win the House of Representatives and the Senate, I am going to give all adult citizens in the United States of America $5,000.
1: Some Democrats have criticized the plan, calling it a bribe. Fewer than a third of Americans told a Gallup poll that a college education is very important.
3: Over the past 30 years, the price tag on tuition at both public and private schools has far exceeded general inflation and wage growth, leading more Americans to question if a bachelor's degree provides the return on investment it once did.
1: Fox's Alexandria Hoff. It's a big drop from 2013 when 70% of adults viewed a bachelor's degree as very important. 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
20: Slight chance for isolated rain showers overnight. Otherwise, cloudy skies expected. Lows level off around 45. Southeasterly winds, 5 to 10 miles per hour. Slight chance for scattered rain showers Saturday. Daytime highs approaching 64. Cloudy skies expected. And that's your forecast. I'm weatherology meteorologist Paul Frombly. Get the latest weather updates online at MinnesotaDailyWeather.com. Currently, it's 51 degrees.
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8: Country weather. Slight chance for isolated rain showers overnight. Otherwise, cloudy skies expected. Lows level off around 45. Southeasterly winds, 5 to 10 miles per hour. Slight chance for scattered rain showers Saturday. Daytime highs approaching 64. Cloudy skies expected. And that's your forecast. I'm weatherology meteorologist Paul Trombley. Get the latest weather updates online at MinnesotaDailyWeather.com. Currently, it's 51 degrees.
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0: 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Headed to a high school football game tonight. 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Bemidji Lumberjacks on the road at Brainerd tonight, playing for Babes Bell. Bagley Flyers travel to Nevis. Black Duck this afternoon will host Big Fork. Cass Lake Bena will host Park Christian. Clearbrook-Gonvick will travel to Kitson County Central. Deer River trying to stay undefeated. They'll host Ely tonight. The Foston Greyhounds travel to Fertile Belle Trammy. Grand Rapids undefeated. They will host Hermantown. Kellyer North Home travels to Cook County. Park Rapids on the road at Roseau. Red Lake visits Polk County West. Walker Hackensack Akeley tonight will host Pine River Bacchus. 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
1: Fox News, I'm Chris DeMeo. Stop number three on President Trump's 32-day campaign blitz was in Mobile, Alabama Friday night. The president reminding voters they'll be rewarded if Republicans win next month.
2: If Republicans win the House of Representatives and the Senate, I am going to give all adult citizens in the United States of America $5,000.
1: Some Democrats have criticized the plan, calling it a bribe. Fewer than a third of Americans told a Gallup poll that a college education is very important.
3: Over the past 30 years, the price tag on tuition at both public and private schools has far exceeded general inflation and wage growth, leading more Americans to question if a bachelor's degree provides the return on investment it once did.
1: Fox's Alexandria Hoff. It's a big drop from 2013 when 70% of adults viewed a bachelor's degree as very important. 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
18: North Country weather.
19: Slight chance for isolated rain showers overnight. Otherwise, cloudy skies expected. Lows level off around 45. Southeasterly winds, 5 to 10 miles per hour. Slight chance for scattered rain showers Saturday. Daytime highs approaching 64. Cloudy skies expected. And that's your forecast. I'm weatherology meteorologist Paul Frombly. Get the latest weather updates online at MinnesotaDailyWeather.com. Currently, it's 51 degrees.
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2: weather. Slight chance for isolated rain showers overnight. Otherwise, cloudy skies expected. Lows level off around 45. Southeasterly winds, 5 to 10 miles per hour. Slight chance for scattered rain showers Saturday. Daytime highs approaching 64. Cloudy skies expected. And that's your forecast. I'm weatherology meteorologist Paul Frombly. Get the latest weather updates online at MinnesotaDailyWeather.com. Currently, it's 51 degrees.
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1: Fox News, I'm Deborah Valentine. 10 people hurt when a vehicle drove into a crowd standing on a road cheering on the Newcastle Knights rugby team in Australia Saturday. Fox's Chanley Painter.
2: Two of the injured, a 5-year-old girl and a 67-year-old man, are in critical condition.
1: Australian police say that an 18-year-old man driving the vehicle is under arrest. They say the crash is not believed to be terrorism-related. President Trump campaigning Friday in Mobile, Alabama, criticizing the policies of Democratic socialists.
3: They're being told really bad things. They're being told about ideologies like they're great. They sound good, but in 1 year, it all collapses. The whole thing goes to hell. And you live in squalor, you live in fear, you live in death.
1: The president speaks today in Ohio, part of a 17-state swing to rally Republicans going into the midterms. Many Democrats this cycle are backed by Democratic Socialists of America. 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
17: Country weather. Lows level out for around 49 overnight under overcast skies with a slight chance of rain showers. Southeasterly winds 8 to 15 miles per hour. Cloudy skies expected again Saturday. Slight chance for showers. High temperatures reach up to 64. And that's your forecast. I'm weatherology meteorologist Paul Frombly. Get the latest weather updates online at minnesotadailyweather.com. Right now, 51.
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1: He's going to run again over the right side. 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
4: Lows level off around 49 overnight under overcast skies with a slight chance of rain showers. Southeasterly winds 8 to 15 miles per hour. Cloudy skies expected again Saturday. Slight chance for showers. High temperatures reach up to 64. And that's your forecast. I'm weatherology meteorologist Paul Frombly. Get the latest weather updates online at MinnesotaDailyWeather.com. Right now, 51.
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6: Headed down life's crooked.

0: News. I'm Deborah Valentine. 10 people hurt when a vehicle drove into a crowd standing on a road cheering on the Newcastle Knights rugby team in Australia Saturday. Fox's Chanley Painter.
1: Two of the injured, a 5-year-old girl and a 67-year-old man, are in critical condition.
0: Australian police say that an 18-year-old man driving the vehicle is under arrest. They say the crash is not believed to be terrorism-related. President Trump campaigning Friday in Mobile, Alabama, criticizing the policies of Democratic socialists.
2: They're being told really bad things. They're being told about ideologies like they're great. They sound good, but in 1 year, it all collapses. The whole thing goes to hell. And you live in squalor, you live in fear, you live in death.
0: The president speaks today in Ohio, part of a 17-state swing to rally Republicans going into the midterms. Many Democrats this cycle are backed by Democratic Socialists of America. 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
15: Kevin Harlan here from Westwood One. Coming up on Monday Night Football from New Orleans, it's the Saints hosting the Falcons. Michael Penix in Atlanta coming off a big road win at Green Bay. Now they march into New Orleans to face Tyler Shuck and the Saints. Join me, Ross Tucker, Jamie Erdahl, and Super Bowl winning coach Doug Peterson. 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
17: Lows level out around 49 overnight under overcast skies with a slight chance of rain showers. Southeasterly winds 8 to 15 miles per hour. Cloudy skies expected again Saturday. Slight chance for showers. High temperatures reach up to 64. And that's your forecast. I'm weatherology meteorologist Paul Frombly. Get the latest weather updates online at minnesotadailyweather.com. Right now, 51.
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0: Lows level off around 49 overnight under overcast skies with a slight chance of rain showers. Southeasterly winds 8 to 15 miles per hour. Cloudy skies expected again Saturday. Slight chance for showers. High temperatures reach up to 64. And that's your forecast. I'm weatherology meteorologist Paul Frombly. Get the latest weather updates online at MinnesotaDailyWeather.com. Right now, 51.
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0: He lay face down on the desert sand, clutching a six-gun in his hand. Shot from behind, I thought he was dead, for under his heart was an ounce of lead. But a spark still burned, so I used my knife, and late that night, I saved the life of Ringo.
1: Ringo, Ringo.
0: I nursed him till the danger passed. The days went by, he mended fast. And then from dawn till setting sun, he practiced with that deadly gun. And hour on hour, I watched in awe. No human being could match the draw of Ringo. One day we rode the mountain crest, and I went east and he went west. I took to law and wore a star, while he spread terror near and far. With lead and blood he gained such fame, all through the west they feared the name of Ringo.
1: Ringo, Ringo.
0: I knew someday I'd face the test, which one of us would be the best. And sure enough, the word came down that he was holed up in the town. I left the posse out in the street, and I went in alone to meet Ringo.
1: Ringo, Ringo.
0: They said my speed was next to none, but my lightning draw had just begun when I heard a blast that stung my wrist. The gun went flying from my fist, and I was looking down the bore of the deadly 44 of Ringo. They say that was the only time that anyone had seen him smile. He slowly lowered his gun, and then he said to me, "We're even, friend." And so at last I understood that there was still a spark of good in Ringo.

0: He turned and stepped into the street. A dozen guns spit fire and lead. A moment later, he lay dead. The town began to shout and cheer. Nowhere was there shed a tear for Ringo.
1: Ringo.
0: The story spread throughout the land that I had beaten Ringo's hand. And it was just the years, they say, that made me put my guns away. But on his grave, they can't explain the tarnished star above the name of Ringo.

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1: Fox News, I'm Deborah Valentine. 10 people hurt when a vehicle drove into a crowd standing on a road cheering on the Newcastle Knights rugby team in Australia Saturday. Fox's Chanley Painter.
2: Two of the injured, a 5-year-old girl and a 67-year-old man, are in critical condition.
1: Australian police say that an 18-year-old man driving the vehicle is under arrest. They say the crash is not believed to be terrorism-related. President Trump campaigning Friday in Mobile, Alabama, criticizing the policies of Democratic socialists.
3: They're being told really bad things. They're being told about ideologies like they're great. They sound good, but in 1 year, it all collapses. The whole thing goes to hell. And you live in squalor, you live in fear, you live in death.
1: The president speaks today in Ohio, part of a 17-state swing to rally Republicans going into the midterms. Many Democrats this cycle are backed by Democratic Socialists of America. 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
7: Chance of rain showers overnight, otherwise overcast. Lows level out for around 49, southeast winds 8 to 15 miles per hour. Cloudy skies expected Saturday, slight chance for showers, high of 64. Slight chance of rain showers Saturday night, lows around 42. That's your forecast. I'm weatherology meteorologist Paul Trombley. Get the latest weather updates online at minnesotadailyweather.com. Right now, 51.
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6: North Country weather.
7: Chance of rain showers overnight, otherwise overcast. Lows level out for around 49, southeast winds 8 to 15 miles per hour. Cloudy skies expected Saturday. Slight chance for showers, high of 64. Slight chance of rain showers Saturday night, lows around 42. That's your forecast. I'm weatherology meteorologist Paul Trombley. Get the latest weather updates online at minnesotadailyweather.com. Right now, 51.
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0: News. I'm Deborah Valentine. 10 people hurt when a vehicle drove into a crowd standing on a road cheering on the Newcastle Knights rugby team in Australia Saturday. Fox's Chanley Painter.
1: Two of the injured, a 5-year-old girl and a 67-year-old man, are in critical condition.
0: Australian police say that an 18-year-old man driving the vehicle is under arrest. They say the crash is not believed to be terrorism-related. President Trump campaigning Friday in Mobile, Alabama, criticizing the policies of Democratic socialists.
2: They're being told really bad things. They're being told about ideologies like they're great. They sound good, but in 1 year, it all collapses. The whole thing goes to hell. And you live in squalor, you live in fear, you live in death.
0: The president speaks today in Ohio, part of a 17-state swing to rally Republicans going into the midterms. Many Democrats this cycle are backed by Democratic Socialists of America. 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
7: North Country weather.
8: Chance of rain showers overnight, otherwise overcast. Lows level out for around 49, southeast winds 8 to 15 miles per hour. Cloudy skies expected Saturday. Slight chance for showers, high of 64. Slight chance of rain showers Saturday night, lows around 42. That's your forecast. I'm weatherology meteorologist Paul Trombley. Get the latest weather updates online at minnesotadailyweather.com. Right now, 51.
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5: Chance of rain showers
6: overnight, otherwise overcast. Lows level out for around 49. Southeast winds 8 to 15 miles per hour. Cloudy skies expected
5: Saturday. Slight chance for showers.
6: High of 64.
5: Slight chance of rain showers
6: Saturday night. Lows around 42.
5: That's your forecast. I'm weatherology meteorologist Paul Trombley. Get the latest weather updates online at minnesotadailyweather.com.
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1: Fox News, I'm Deborah Valentine. The UAE prosecutor says the Fly Dubai co-pilot and Omani national attempted to carry out a terrorist attack when he allegedly stabbed the flight's captain using a crash axe. Fox's Chanley Painter.
2: We've also learned that the co-pilot was previously grounded from another airline because of extremist views.
1: The pilot opened the cockpit door, getting help, saving all 182 aboard. At least 10 people hurt, too critically, after a driver plowed into a crowd standing on a roadway, cheering on the Newcastle Knights rugby team in New South Wales. Police Commissioner David Waddell says the 18-year-old driver's in custody.
3: The male has been arrested. There was two other persons in the car. We had them out of there because the crowd did turn on them. We have taken that male for mandatory drug and alcohol testing.
1: Police say it was not a terrorist attack. 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
8: Cloudy overnight with a chance of rain showers. Lows around 49. Winds out of the southeast, 8 to 15 miles per hour. Slight chance for showers Saturday, 64. Slight chance of rain showers Saturday night. Lows level off around 42, partly cloudy. That's your forecast. I'm weatherology meteorologist Paul Trombley. Get the latest weather updates online at minnesotadailyweather.com. Right now, it's 50 degrees.
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4: Cloudy overnight with a chance of rain showers. Lows around 49, winds out of the southeast, 8 to 15 miles per hour. Slight chance for showers Saturday, 64. Slight chance of rain showers Saturday night. Lows level off around 42, partly cloudy. That's your forecast. I'm weatherology meteorologist Paul Trombley. Get the latest weather updates online at minnesotadailyweather.com. Right now, it's 50 degrees.
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0: News. I'm Deborah Valentine. The UAE prosecutor says the Fly Dubai co-pilot, an Omani national, attempted to carry out a terrorist attack when he allegedly stabbed the flight's captain using a crash axe. Fox's Chanley Painter.
1: We've also learned that the co-pilot was previously grounded from another airline because of extremist views.
0: The pilot opened the cockpit door, getting help, saving all 182 aboard. At least 10 people are hurt critically after a driver plowed into a crowd standing on a roadway cheering on the Newcastle Knights rugby team in New South Wales. Police Commissioner David Waddell says the 18-year-old driver's in custody.
2: The male has been arrested. There was two other persons in the car. We had them out of there because the crowd did turn on them. We have taken that male for mandatory drug and alcohol testing.
0: Police say it was not a terrorist attack. 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
11: North Country weather.
12: Cloudy overnight with a chance of rain showers. Lows around 49, winds out of the southeast, 8 to 15 miles per hour. Slight chance for showers Saturday, 64. Slight chance of rain showers Saturday night. Lows level off around 42, partly cloudy. That's your forecast. I'm weatherology meteorologist Paul Trombley. Get the latest weather updates online at minnesotadailyweather.com. Right now, it's 50 degrees.
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7: North Country weather.
8: Cloudy overnight with a chance of rain showers. Lows around 49. Winds out of the southeast, 8 to 15 miles per hour. Slight chance for showers Saturday, 64. Slight chance of rain showers Saturday night. Lows level off around 42, partly cloudy. That's your forecast. I'm weatherology meteorologist Paul Trombley. Get the latest weather updates online at MinnesotaDailyWeather.com. Right now, it's 50 degrees.
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1: Fox News, I'm Chris DeMeo. The Prosecutor General of the United Arab Emirates is now saying that the Fly Dubai co-pilot tried to carry out a terrorist attack.
2: That's according to state media, which also reports he used a crash axe to attack the captain. We've also learned that the co-pilot was previously grounded from another airline because of extremist views. Fly Dubai reportedly failed to check with Oman Air before hiring the co-pilot, now accused of stabbing the pilot.
1: Fox's Chanley Painter. 10 people injured after a car plows into a crowd of Australian rugby fans. Two are in critical condition, the driver in custody.
3: The male has been arrested. There was two other persons in the car. We had them out of there because the crowd did turn on them. We have taken that male for mandatory drug and alcohol testing.
1: New South Wales Police Commissioner David Waddell. 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
15: Cloudy overnight with a chance of rain showers. Lows around 49, winds out of the southeast, 8 to 15 miles per hour. Slight chance for showers Saturday, 64. Slight chance of rain showers Saturday night. Lows level off around 42, partly cloudy. That's your forecast. I'm weatherology meteorologist Paul Trombley. Get the latest weather updates online at minnesotadailyweather.com. Right now, it's 50 degrees.
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8: Cloudy overnight with a chance of rain showers. Lows around 49, winds out of the southeast, 8 to 15 miles per hour. Slight chance for showers Saturday, 64. Slight chance of rain showers Saturday night. Lows level off around 42, partly cloudy. That's your forecast. I'm weatherology meteorologist Paul Trombley. Get the latest weather updates online at minnesotadailyweather.com. Currently 51.
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10: In some of my songs I have casually mentioned

0: News. I'm Chris DeMeo. The Prosecutor General of the United Arab Emirates is now saying that the Fly Dubai co-pilot tried to carry out a terrorist attack.
1: That's according to state media, which also reports he used a crash axe to attack the captain. We've also learned that the co-pilot was previously grounded from another airline because of extremist views. Fly Dubai reportedly failed to check with Oman Air before hiring the co-pilot, now accused of stabbing the pilot.
0: Fox's Chanley Painter. 10 people injured after a car plows into a crowd of Australian rugby fans. Two are in critical condition, the driver in custody.
2: The male has been arrested. There was two other persons in the car. We had them out of there because the crowd did turn on them. We have taken that male for mandatory drug and alcohol testing.
0: New South Wales Police Commissioner David Waddell. 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
17: Cloudy overnight with a chance of rain showers. Lows around 49, winds out of the southeast, 8 to 15 miles per hour. Slight chance for showers Saturday, 64. Slight chance of rain showers Saturday night. Lows level off around 42, partly cloudy. That's your forecast. I'm weatherology meteorologist Paul Trombley. Get the latest weather updates online at minnesotadailyweather.com. Currently 51.
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6: North Country weather. Cloudy overnight with a chance of rain showers. Lows around 49. Winds out of the southeast, 8 to 15 miles per hour. Slight chance for showers Saturday, 64. Slight chance of rain showers Saturday night. Lows level off around 42, partly cloudy. That's your forecast. I'm weatherology meteorologist Paul Trombley. Get the latest weather updates online at minnesotadailyweather.com. Currently 51.
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1: News. I'm Deborah Valentine. The UAE prosecutor says a co-pilot's attempt to crash a Fly Dubai plane by stabbing the flight captain was an act of terrorism. The co-pilot is identified as an Omani national. More from Fox's Chanley Painter.
2: That's according to state media, which also reports he used a crash axe to attack the captain.
1: The pilot opened the cockpit door, getting help saving all 182 aboard. At least 10 people are injured, two of them critically, after the driver of a car plowed into a crowd on a road cheering on the Newcastle Knights rugby team. The 18-year-old driver is in police custody. New South Wales Police Commissioner David Waddell addresses potential consequences the driver could face.
3: The male is in custody. We will deal with him appropriately. Likely to be charged, but I'll let the investigators from the crash investigation unit deal with that.
1: Police say it was not a terrorist attack. 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
7: Here's the latest from MinnesotaDailyNews.com. USDA Rural Development Minnesota State Director Mick Ditlevson announced $78.6 million in funding for projects in northern Minnesota aimed at improving infrastructure, public safety, and economic growth. Ditlevson emphasized the importance of enhancing essential services for rural communities under the leadership of President Trump and Agriculture Secretary Brooke Rollins. One significant project is in Bemidji, where USDA is providing a $450,000 grant to the city of Bemidji for renovations to its fire station number 1. The renovations will create private bunk rooms and new shower facilities for firefighters within the existing sleeping and locker rooms. The improvements will enhance privacy, provide accessible shower facilities, and modernize the sleeping and locker room areas. These upgrades will ensure safer, more comfortable, and compliant living quarters that will support firefighter readiness and the quality of emergency services provided to the 15,114 City of Bemidji residents. Bemidji Fire Chief Justin Sherwood said, quote, "Receiving this funding will support the firefighters our community depends on," end quote. These stories and more at MinnesotaDailyNews.com.
8: Daytime highs approaching 64 today under overcast skies with a slight chance of rain showers. Winds out of the south, 8 to 15 miles per hour. Slight chance of rain showers tonight. Lows level off around 42. A mix of clouds and sun tomorrow. Daytime highs approaching 60. That's your forecast. I'm weatherology meteorologist Paul Trombley. Get the latest weather updates online at MinnesotaDailyWeather.com. Right now, it's 52 degrees.
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4: North Country weather.
5: Daytime highs approaching 64 today under overcast skies with a slight chance of rain showers. Winds out of the south, 8 to 15 miles per hour. Slight chance of rain showers tonight. Lows level off around 42. A mix of clouds and sun tomorrow. Daytime highs approaching 60. That's your forecast. I'm weatherology meteorologist Paul Trombley. Get the latest weather updates online at minnesotadailyweather.com. Right now, it's 52 degrees.
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1: Fox News, I'm Deborah Valentine. The UAE prosecutor says a co-pilot's attempt to crash a Fly Dubai plane by stabbing the flight captain was an act of terrorism. The co-pilot is identified as an Omani national. More from Fox's Chanley Painter.
2: That's according to state media, which also reports he used a crash axe to attack the captain.
1: The pilot opened the cockpit door, getting help saving all 182 aboard. At least 10 people are injured, two of them critically, after the driver of a car plowed into a crowd on a road cheering on the Newcastle Knights rugby team. The 18-year-old driver is in police custody. New South Wales Police Commissioner David Waddell addresses potential consequences the driver could face.
3: The male is in custody. We will deal with him appropriately. Likely to be charged, but I'll let the investigators from the crash investigation unit deal with that.
1: Police say it was not a terrorist attack. 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
8: 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USDA Rural Development Minnesota State Director Mick Ditlevson announced $78.6 million in funding for projects in northern Minnesota aimed at improving infrastructure, public safety, and economic growth. Ditlevson emphasized the importance of enhancing essential services for rural communities under the leadership of President Trump and Agriculture Secretary Brooke Rollins. One significant project is in Bemidji, where USDA is providing a $450,000 grant to the city of Bemidji for renovations to its fire station number 1. The renovations will create private bunk rooms and new shower facilities for firefighters within the existing sleeping and locker rooms. The improvements will enhance privacy, provide accessible shower facilities, and modernize the sleeping and locker room areas. These upgrades will ensure safer, more comfortable, and compliant living quarters that will support firefighter readiness and the quality of emergency services provided to the 15,114 City of Bemidji residents. Bemidji Fire Chief Justin Sherwood said, quote, "Receiving this funding will support the firefighters our community depends on," end quote. These stories and more at MinnesotaDailyNews.com.
9: Daytime highs approaching 64 today under overcast skies with a slight chance of rain showers. Winds out of the south, 8 to 15 miles per hour. Slight chance of rain showers tonight. Lows level off around 42. A mix of clouds and sun tomorrow. Daytime highs approaching 60. That's your forecast. I'm weatherology meteorologist Paul Trombley. Get the latest weather updates online at MinnesotaDailyWeather.com. Right now, it's 52 degrees.
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5: Weather. Daytime highs approaching 64 today under overcast skies with a slight chance of rain showers. Winds out of the south, 8 to 15 miles per hour. Slight chance of rain showers tonight. Lows level off around 42. A mix of clouds and sun tomorrow. Daytime highs approaching 60. That's your forecast. I'm weatherology meteorologist Paul Trombley. Get the latest weather updates online at MinnesotaDailyWeather.com. Right now, it's 52 degrees.
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6: Daytime highs approaching 64 today under overcast skies with a slight chance of rain showers. Winds out of the south, 8 to 15 miles per hour. Slight chance of rain showers tonight. Lows level off around 42. A mix of clouds and sun tomorrow. Daytime highs approaching 60. That's your forecast. I'm weatherology meteorologist Paul Trombley. Get the latest weather updates online at minnesotadailyweather.com. Right now, 51.
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And I realize that I was only dreaming. 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
2: Fox News, I'm Ann Carrick. New details emerging from the Fly Dubai flight.
3: When I was on the ground, I realized that the aircraft is going down. And I told myself, this is the last push, Smith. The door is right here, and I was still getting hit. But I opened the door, and everyone else who helped was just in an instrumental to this effort.
2: The captain from his hospital bed. President Trump headlines a midterm elections rally in Mobile, Alabama. Fox's Christine Goodwin.
4: President Trump telling the crowd.
5: 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And I'm pleased to report that we have reached an agreement for Europe to release massive amounts of diesel fuel from their heavily stocked reserves, and that's starting immediately.
4: Saying he believes the war with Iran will end soon after the midterm elections and bring oil prices down.
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12: Daytime highs approaching 64 today under overcast skies with a slight chance of rain showers. Winds out of the south, 8 to 15 miles per hour. Slight chance of rain showers tonight. Lows level off around 42. A mix of clouds and sun tomorrow. Daytime highs approaching 60. That's your forecast. I'm weatherology meteorologist Paul Trombley. Get the latest weather
13: updates online at minnesotadailyweather.com. Currently, it's 51 degrees.
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15: It's another edition of Pure American Country. I'm Zach Bennett. So glad you've joined me this week. Coming to you, as always, from Nashville, Tennessee, in the shadow of the Grand Ole Opry House. So glad you could join me. I'm really excited about this week's show because our theme is the one record where everything changes for an artist. You know, sometimes somebody opens that door for you, but sometimes you just gotta bet everything you've got on one song and open it yourself. That's what Luke Combs did when he moved to Nashville. He had 6 songs recorded for an EP, but only enough money to master one of them. So he had to pick one, and he chose this one. I'll give you the full story after you hear Hurricane, kicking off this week's Pure American Country.

That is the song that put Luke Combs on the map for sure. That is Hurricane, and it kicks off this week's Pure American Country. I'm Zach Bennett. Luke said he hoped that finished track might sell a couple hundred copies. It did a little bit better than that. It sold 15,000 in its first week alone. And suddenly, well, Luke had enough money to finish the rest of the EP. And the record that started as a financial gamble became the thing that helped really get the rest of his career moving. And now he's one of the biggest stars in country music. Well, more than 50 years before that, though, Loretta Lynn and her husband Doolittle, well, they had no internet, of course, no streaming, and not much of a promotion budget. So what they did was they put copies of Loretta's first record in the back of the car, and they drove from radio station to radio station asking DJs to play it. This is that song. And you would say it put her on the map, too. I'm a honky-tonk girl. Loretta Lynn on Pure American Country.

0: That's Brooks and Dawn, their debut single, Brand New Man, after you heard Loretta Lynn on Pure American Country. Kix and Ronnie had both spent years trying to build careers on their own to varying success, not really making it big, either one. Of course, they were both songwriters. They had some success doing that, but as artists, it hadn't really clicked for either one of them. And that's when Aristus Tim Dubois said, hey, why don't you guys just try working together? As it turns out, the door that needed to be opened wasn't another solo record, it was the other guy. And once they found that combination, well, country music got Brooks and Dunn, and none of our lives have been the same since. Hey, coming up after the break, sometimes the career changes because exactly the right person finally hears what you can do. The Judds start that story. We'll hear it in just a few. I'm Zach Bennett, and this is Pure American Country.
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10: North Country weather.
11: High temperatures reach up to 64 today under overcast skies with a slight chance for showers. South winds 8 to 15 miles per hour. Partly cloudy skies. Tonight, slight chance of rain showers. Lows dip down to about 42. Daytime highs approaching 60. Tomorrow, sunshine mixed with clouds at times. And that's your forecast. I'm weatherology meteorologist Kara Foster. Get the latest weather updates online at minnesotadailyweather.com. Currently, it's 51 degrees.
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That's the Judds, Mama He's Crazy on Pure American Country. And before their music career really took off, Naomi Judd was working as a nurse, and one of her patients happened to be the daughter of record producer Brent Mayer. Well, Naomi used that connection to her advantage. She found a way to get a tape of herself and Wynonna into the right hands, and when Brent Mayer heard it, boy, he heard something, didn't he? He and guitarist Don Potter began working with them, helping develop that stripped-down acoustic sound that made the Judds almost impossible to mistake for anybody else. Trisha Yearwood, though, had another way into the room. She spent years singing demos and background vocals around Nashville, including sessions with another young singer on the rise at the time named Garth Brooks. Well, eventually, producer Garth Fundis helped put together the showcase that got MCA's attention, and then came Trisha's first single. And what a debut record it was. It has gone on to become one of the most played songs in the history of country music. She's in Love with the Boy on Pure American Country.

0: That, of course, is the great Patsy Cline and Walking After Midnight on Pure American Country. Four singles had already come and gone without giving Patsy the breakthrough she needed. And then, in early 1957, she sang that song on national television on a show called Arthur Godfrey's Talent Scouts, kind of an early version of Star Search or American Idol. Well, Patsy won that competition, and suddenly, the record that had been sitting there waiting for an audience had one. Three completely different routes into the business for these ladies, the Judds, Trish Yearwood, and Patsy. And sometimes the important part isn't who hears you first, it's who finally hears you at exactly the right time. Coming up, your hellos and hometowns with requests. We got Cole Swindell on the way next. This is Pure American Country.
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8: North Country weather.
9: High temperatures reach up to 64 today under overcast skies with a slight chance for showers. South winds 8 to 15 miles per hour. Partly cloudy skies tonight, slight chance of rain showers, lows dip down to about 42. Daytime highs approaching 60. Tomorrow, sunshine mixed with clouds at times. And that's your forecast. I'm weatherology meteorologist Kara Foster. Get the latest weather updates online at minnesotadailyweather.com. Currently, it's 51 degrees.
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Jamie in Amityville, New York, wanted to hear that one from Cole Swindell. It's called Girl Dad here on Pure American Country. Cole called this almost a continuation of his song You Should Be Here, the song about his late dad that completely changed his career. And now that Cole's a dad himself, he said this is the update that he wishes he could give him. Thanks again to Jamie for that request. And if there's something you want to hear, it's real easy. 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Again, call or text 615-669-6650. Just tell me who you are, what station you're listening on, and what song you want to hear, and I will do my best to get it on for you in an upcoming show. 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I've listened to that station on the way to NASCAR races many times. Glad all of you are with us this week. It's an anniversary week for Dierks Bentley. It was 21 years ago this week that he became a member of the Grand Ole Opry. Well, late in the process of making his first album for Capitol Records, the label wanted him to add one more up-tempo song, so he wrote it real quickly with Brett Beavers and Derek Rattan, and wrote it so late in the process that they never actually got to make a proper demo. He just went there and played it on guitar for the label in the offices, and they said, "That's the one. That's going to be your first single." And boy, were they right, because it went all the way to number one. It's called What Was I Thinking? We're playing it for you now on Pure American Country.

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1: Hey, it's Zach Bennett, and you're locked into Pure American Country. So glad you're here with us this week. Well, Waylon Jennings had been making music for years. They'd been, you know, moderate hits for him, charting here and there, but never quite made it to number one until 1974, when he hit it with This Time. And the follow-up to that made it two in a row, and as Jerry Reed said, when you're hot, right? This was the song that proved that Waylon Jennings was hot. I'm a Ramblin' Man is on Pure American Country.
9: I'm

0: Loveless, Tim Burr, I'm Falling in Love. That harmony behind Patty on that song, by the way, you might have recognized that voice. That was Vince Gill. And around that time, before either one of them became a 90s powerhouse on the way to the Hall of Fame, well, Vince and Patty, they kept showing up on each other's records without being billed as duets. Patty would return the favor on Vince's breakthrough, When I Call Your Name.
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8: High temperatures reach up to 64 today under overcast skies with a slight chance for showers. South winds 8 to 15 miles per hour. Partly cloudy skies tonight. Slight chance of rain showers. Lows dip down to about 42. Daytime highs approaching 60. Tomorrow, sunshine mixed with clouds at times. And that's your forecast. I'm weatherology meteorologist Kara Foster. Get the latest weather updates online at minnesotadailyweather.com. Currently, it's 51 degrees.
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0: It's Pure American Country. I'm Zach Bennett, and right now we're going back 20 years to our spotlight year of 2006. The Pittsburgh Steelers were champions of the Super Bowl. Google bought YouTube, and astronomers decided that Pluto was no longer a full-fledged planet. Jack Ingram had already spent nearly a decade making records, touring Texas, and trying to turn a loyal regional following into something national. And then, in May of 2006, one record did two things at once. It became Jack Ingram's first number one country hit, and it became the first number one in the history of Big Machine Records. Jack Ingram with Wherever You Are on Pure American Country.
11: This desert wind

Jack Ingram, Wherever You Are, a number one single from our Spotlight year 2006 on Pure American Country, and the very first number one single for Big Machine Records. Well, about a month later, that little record company tried something else. It sent country radio the debut single from a 16-year-old songwriter. And nobody listening in 2006 could predict what the next 20 years were going to look like for Taylor Swift, because at this point she was just trying to get that first record played. Well, this one hit big too. It's called Tim McGraw, and we're going to play it for you now on Pure American Country. He said

Taylor Swift borrowed the name Tim McGraw for that first single that put her on the map back in our spotlight year of 2006. Of course, several years later, they would go on to record together, Highway Don't Care, along with Keith Urban. Well, before that song, you heard from Jack Ingram, Wherever You Are. Both of those from the same record company in the same summer, two completely different points in a career. For Jack, the breakthrough came after years of trying, and for Taylor, the whole thing was just beginning. But that's the strange power that one record can have. Before it, you're just trying to get through the door. And after it, the question

0: becomes what you're going to do once you're inside. Hey, coming up in hour two, we change the question. What about artists who already had a career and then made the record that suddenly made the room a whole lot bigger? Shania Twain starts that conversation when Pure American Country continues next.
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5: Fox News, I'm Paul Stevens. That co-pilot who allegedly attacked a Fly Dubai pilot on Wednesday has been ID'd.
6: 29-year-old Omani national Haman al-Hammami. It's also being reported he was born in the United Arab Emirates. Reportedly in 2024, he was grounded by Oman Air over concerns he had adopted radical Islamic views. Fly Dubai reportedly failed to check with Oman Air before hiring the co-pilot.
5: And that's Fox's Chan Lee Painter. The campaign blitz continuing for President Trump Friday night in Alabama, repeating a controversial promise.
7: If Republicans win the House of Representatives and the Senate, I am going to give all adult citizens in the United States of America $5,000.
5: Meantime, Democrats are still blasting the president and the White House for his economic policies. America is listening to Fox News.
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16: High temperatures reach up to 64 today under overcast skies with a slight chance for showers. South winds 8 to 15 miles per hour. Partly cloudy skies tonight, slight chance of rain showers, lows dip down to about 42. Daytime highs approaching 60. Tomorrow, sunshine mixed with clouds at times. And that's your forecast. I'm weatherology meteorologist Kara Foster. Get the latest weather updates online at minnesotadailyweather.com. Currently, it's 51 degrees.
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0: Welcome back to Pure American Country. I say welcome back like you went anywhere. You stayed. I'm the one who left. Well, I'm glad to be back. It's hour two of the show. I'm Zach Bennett coming to you from the historic Acuff House Studio on the Grand Ole Opry Plaza, Nashville, Tennessee, the epicenter of country music. And this week, we're listening to songs that changed what came next. Sometimes the breakthrough isn't getting in the door. It's the record that makes the room bigger once you're in there. Shania Twain had put out an album, and it didn't really do much. I mean, it barely moved the needle. But on her second album, she came back writing songs and sounding much more like herself. And this is the song that took her to number one for the first time. And man, was it a powerhouse. Any Man of Mine is on Pure American Country.
17: This is what I'm

Shania Twain, Any Man of Mine. Not only did that song make her a star, that video probably made her a bigger star. It was everywhere in the 90s. Well, going back a couple of decades before that, by 1975, Willie Nelson had been writing famous songs for years without becoming anything close to the recording star we know him as now. But then Columbia Records gave Willie some creative freedom. He made Redheaded Stranger so spare that some people at the label thought it was a demo. And he was like, no, this is the finished product. This is what I want to present. And it worked out for Willie. It became his breakthrough, and this song especially. Here's Blue Eyes Crying in the Rain on Pure American Country. Yeah.

0: Keith Urban, Somebody Like You, after Willie Nelson and Shania Twain here on Pure American Country. Keith was already having hits, but he remembers this one as the record that really changed the scale for him. Keith often tells a story about walking out in Canada in front of around 12,000 people and wondering who had to follow him on stage, and he realized then nobody did. They'd come for him. Coming up after the break, Gretchen Wilson's breakthrough accidentally helps create one for Carrie Underwood. I'll tell you that story in just a few. I'm Zach Bennett, and you're locked in to Pure American Country.
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14: North Country weather.
15: High temperatures reach up to 64 today under overcast skies with a slight chance for showers. South winds 8 to 15 miles per hour. Partly cloudy skies tonight. Slight chance of rain showers. Lows dip down to about 42. Daytime highs approaching 60. Tomorrow, sunshine mixed with clouds at times. And that's your forecast. I'm weatherology meteorologist Kara Foster. Get the latest weather updates online at minnesotadailyweather.com. Currently, it's 51 degrees.
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That's Gretchen Wilson, her debut single, Redneck Woman, on Pure American Country, a record that hit so hard out of the gate that songwriters in Nashville immediately started chasing songs for Gretchen's next album. Well, Chris Tompkins said that's what he had in mind when he started an attitude-filled idea of his own. It was a song about a woman who found out that her boyfriend was cheating on her, so she just kind of goes and destroys his prized automobile. Josh Keir joined him in that songwriting session, and Gretchen Wilson never recorded that song, but Carrie Underwood did, and it is still probably the song most associated with her career. You still hear it all the time, including right now. Here's Before He Cheats on Pure American Country.

0: That's Kane Brown's latest song called Woman on Pure American Country. We're talking about breakthroughs this week, and one breakthrough can change more than one career. Sometimes it even changes what everybody around the artist starts writing. Coming up next, Christian Bush helps us connect a turning point for Sugarland to the record that opened the door for Megan Maroney. This is Pure American Country.
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6: Weather. High temperatures reach up to 64 today under overcast skies with a slight chance for showers. South winds 8 to 15 miles per hour. Partly cloudy skies tonight, slight chance of rain showers. Lows dip down to about 42. Daytime highs approaching 60. Tomorrow, sunshine mixed with clouds at times. And that's your forecast. I'm weatherology meteorologist Kara Foster. Get the latest weather updates online at minnesotadailyweather.com. Currently, it's 51 degrees.
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Sugarland and Want To on Pure American Country. By the time that song hit, Sugarland had already been through a major change. The third member of that group, Kristen Hall, had decided to leave, leaving Jennifer Nettles and Christian Bush to figure out how to proceed as a duo. Well, Want To is the song that answered it. That wound up becoming their very first number one country single. And years later, Christian Bush had heard a young Georgia singer named Megan Maroney and believed enough in what he heard to put his own money behind producing her early music and help connect her with the right management needed to succeed. And then one independent release of hers, man, did it catch fire. It's called Tennessee Orange. Here's Megan Maroney on Pure American Country.

0: Megan Maroney, Tennessee Orange, after you heard Sugarland's Want To. Christian Bush at the center of both of those records, nearly two decades apart, as he wound up near two very different career doors. First proving Sugarland had a future after that major band shakeup, and then helping somebody else make the record that really started her career. And man, Megan Maroney, she's selling out arenas these days. She just sold out two nights at Bridgestone Arena here in Nashville a few weeks back. Hey, before we're done, Spotlight Year 2006 returns. One group finally breaks through after some label disappointment, and one young Texas singer finds the record that starts defining who she'll become. That's a little bit later on. I'm Zach Bennett, and this is Pure American Country.
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0: It's Pure American Country. I'm Zach Bennett, and sometimes the math is pretty simple. A couple of singles come and go, and then the next one changes everything. It was the third time out of the gate for Tracy Byrd that finally took him to number one with a song called Holdin' Heaven. And you're hearing it now on Pure American Country.

0: Sawyer Brown and Step That Step after Tracy Byrd, Holdin' Heaven, here on Pure American Country. I'm Zach Bennett. Sawyer Brown had already become stars. They had won Star Search back in the early 80s and gotten the record deal. But Step That Step is the song that took them to number one on the country chart for the very first time. Two records there back to back where the numbers suddenly started looking very different for the artists who recorded them. More Pure American Country is straight ahead. Our spotlight year 2006 on the way.
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7: North Country weather.
8: High temperatures reach up to 64 today under overcast skies with a slight chance for showers. South winds 8 to 15 miles per hour. Partly cloudy skies tonight, slight chance of rain showers. Lows dip down to about 42. Daytime highs approaching 60. Tomorrow, sunshine mixed with clouds at times. And that's your forecast. I'm weatherology meteorologist Kara Foster. Get the latest weather updates online at minnesotadailyweather.com. Currently, it's 51 degrees.
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0: Hey, let's take one more trip back to 2006, 20 years in the time machine. I'm Zach Bennett. This is Pure American Country. Well, country radio was also hearing a couple of acts finally lock into the version of themselves that stuck. Little Big Town had already had a version of their career that didn't really work for them. They'd been through label trouble, an album that barely registered, and plenty of uncertainty about whether this group was ever actually going to happen. And then they made their album, The Road to Here. And one song on that record finally gave country radio a clear picture of what those four voices could do together. It was their first top 10 country hit, 2006, the year for Boondock.

That's Little Big Town and Boondocks on Pure American Country, the song that put them on the map, really, after they'd struggled a little bit to get their careers off the ground. Miranda Lambert's story was a little different. You see, this wasn't the record that introduced her. A national television show called Nashville Star had already done that. She was on the inaugural season. Back then, it was kind of thought of as an American Idol ripoff, but it certainly did create this career. And her first album had already gotten her career moving after she'd gotten that national exposure. But what this record did was sharpen the picture. It became Miranda's first top 20 country single, her first gold single, and the performance that earned her her first Grammy nomination. The attitude, the writing, the edge, you could really hear the artist she was becoming on Kerosene.

Miranda Lambert and Kerosene after Little Big Town and Boondocks. And that's where I want to leave this week's show. The record that changes everything isn't always the first record. It isn't always the first number one.

0: sometimes it's simply the record after which everybody begins to see you a little differently. Loretta Lynn and Doolittle carried records into radio stations themselves. Luke Combs had enough money to finish one song and had to pick the right one. Megan Maroney could put hers directly into the world and watch listeners start carrying it for her. The machinery of country music changes, but the gamble, it really doesn't. At some point, every artist still needs that song that makes somebody stop, turn it up, and want to know what comes next. I'm Zach Bennett. Martin Davis is the executive producer of Pure American Country, and I'm so proud to keep this show going that Bill Cody built and keep finding new stories inside the country music he cared so much about. Thanks for listening this week, and until next time, take care of yourself and always keep a great country song close by. Pure American Country.
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4: Fox News, I'm Ann Carrick. A car plows into a crowd of Australian rugby fans, leaving 10 people injured, two in critical condition. New South Wales Police Commissioner David Waddell.
5: The male has been arrested. There was two other persons in the car. We had them out of there because the crowd did turn on them. We have taken that male for mandatory drug and alcohol testing.
4: Several of the injured are children. The prosecutor in the UAE says the Fly Dubai first officer was carrying out a terrorist attack. Fox's Chanley Painter.
6: That's according to state media, which also reports he used a crash axe to attack the captain. We've also learned that the co-pilot was previously grounded from another airline because of extremist views. Fly Dubai reportedly failed to check with Oman Air before hiring the co-pilot, now accused of stabbing the pilot.
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13: North Country Weather. cloudy skies with a few peaks of sun. Today, with a slight chance of rain showers. High temperatures reach up to 64. Winds out of the south, 8 to 15 miles per hour. Partly cloudy tonight, slight chance of rain showers. Lows dip down to about 42. 60 tomorrow, sunshine mixed with clouds at times. And that's your forecast. I'm weatherology meteorologist Kara Foster. Get the latest weather updates online at minnesotadailyweather.com. Currently, 53.
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14: To Rick Jackson's Country Classics. 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For instance, you may have never heard of Harold Jenkins, Eileen Edwards, or Donald Lytle, but you sure know their real names, which are Conway Twitty, Shania Twain, and Johnny Paycheck. And we've got a country roll call today. So let's get going with our feature of country stage names on Rick Jackson's Country Classics.

0: happiest man in wild in Saginaw, Michigan.
1: Lefty Frizzell got that nickname as an amateur boxer in his hometown of Corsicana, Texas. Undefeated in 12 bouts. But Lefty gave it all up to pursue his dream of singing at the Grand Ole Opry and became one of the biggest stars Nashville has ever known for the singer whose real name is William Orville Frizzell. And we got Colin Ray just before that, whose real name is Floyd Ray. And Jerry Reed's given name is Jerry Hubbard, which you'll see under the title of his songs because that's where they put the writer. And Jerry wrote almost all of his big hit songs. Now, here comes Gary Hertzberg, who said the executives at Decca Records strongly recommended that he change his last name, so Gary simply used his middle name. And voila, a star was born, and here comes Gary Allen on our feature of Country Stage Names.

0: there's a whole group that has a stage name, because not one of them is named Statler. Of course, that's Harold, Phil, Don, and Lou. Harold and Don Reed, Lou DeWitt, and Philip Balsley. And, of course, Jimmy Fortune later joined them after Lou died for the Statler Brothers, who famously were named after the tissue box in the Statler Hotel. And we've got more of our feature of country stage names coming up. 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
9: Kevin Harlan here from Westwood One. Coming up on Monday Night Football from New Orleans, it's the Saints hosting the Falcons. Michael Penix in Atlanta coming off a big road win at Green Bay. Now they march into New Orleans to face Tyler Shuck and the Saints. Join me, Ross Tucker, Jamie Erdahl, and Super Bowl winning coach Doug Peterson. 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
3: Cloudy skies with a few peaks of sun today, with a slight chance of rain showers. High temperatures reach up to 64. Winds out of the south, 8 to 15 miles per hour. Partly cloudy tonight, slight chance of rain showers. Lows dip down to about 42. 60 tomorrow, sunshine mixed with clouds at times. And that's your forecast. I'm weatherology meteorologist Kara Foster. Get the latest weather updates online at minnesotadailyweather.com. Currently, 53.
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5: If a record company wanted to sign you up to a contract, but told you you gotta change your name first, what would you choose? Well, Norma Jean Mortensen chose Well as Marilyn Monroe, and so did Cary Grant, whose real name is Archibald Leach. Well, faced with that proposition, Jason Aldean did the same thing Gary Allen did. And instead of using his real last name, which is Williams, he used his middle name of Aldean. And here he comes on our feature of Country Stage Names.

Into this wondrous world of many wonders, one more wonder came. That same woman's face was wrapped up

0: That's Dorothy Marie Marsh, who thought West would be a perfect stage name for a country singer, and it worked well enough to see her enshrined in the Country Music Hall of Fame. Dottie West and Travis Tritt's real first name is James. Cal Smith in there, too, sang Country Bumpkin for us when it's something simple. After a lifetime of mispronunciations of his real name, Calvin Schaffner. So he became Cal Smith. And I've got Ray Ragsdale, Matthew Schaefer, and Toby Covell next on our feature of country stage names.
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9: Fox News, I'm Ann Carrick. A car plows into a crowd of Australian rugby fans, leaving 10 people injured, two in critical condition. New South Wales Police Commissioner David Waddell.
10: The male has been arrested. There was two other persons in the car. We had them out of there because the crowd did turn on them. We have taken that male for mandatory drug and alcohol testing.
9: Several of the injured are children. The prosecutor in the UAE says the Fly Dubai first officer was carrying out a terrorist attack. Fox's Chanley Painter.
11: That's according to state media, which also reports he used a crash axe to attack the captain. We've also learned that the co-pilot was previously grounded from another airline because of extremist views. Fly Dubai reportedly failed to check with Oman Air before hiring the co-pilot, now accused of stabbing the pilot.
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18: Cloudy skies with a few peaks of sun today, with a slight chance of rain showers. High temperatures reach up to 64. Winds out of the south, 8 to 15 miles per hour. Partly cloudy tonight, slight chance of rain showers. Lows dip down to about 42. 60 tomorrow, sunshine mixed with clouds at times. And that's your forecast. I'm weatherology meteorologist Kara Foster. Get the latest weather updates online at minnesotadailyweather.com. Currently, 53.
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This guy got his first break with Kid Rock as a turntablist. Not something that's in high demand in country music. However, then he met Kenny Chesney and his fortunes changed. He got a chance to record and two of his hits were million sellers. This song and a cover of the Dobie Gray classic called Drift Away. And here comes Matthew Schaefer, better known as Uncle Cracker.

0: That's Toby Covell. Yep, the real name of the guy we got to know is Toby Keith, taking the same route as Gary Allen and Jason Aldean and using his middle name for the stage. And you know, some kids will take almost any name when they're little and find a way to make fun of it. Growing up, that can leave a scar or two. And Ray Ragsdale said that happened to him a lot. So when he got the chance to change his name, boy, he jumped at it and became Ray Stevens, who is the all-time number one novelty singer with funny songs like The Streak, Ahab, the Arab, Guitar Zan, and the Mississippi Squirrel Revival. And I've got Virginia Hensley coming up next on our feature of Country Stage Names.
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3: 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The government is over $38 trillion in debt, which means the IRS isn't slowing down. 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
2: North Country weather.
3: Cloudy skies with a few peaks of sun. Today, with a slight chance of rain showers. High temperatures reach up to 64. Winds out of the south, 8 to 15 miles per hour. Partly cloudy tonight. Slight chance of rain showers. Lows dip down to about 42. 60 tomorrow. Sunshine mixed with clouds at times. And that's your forecast. I'm weatherology meteorologist Kara Foster. Get the latest weather updates online at minnesotadailyweather.com. Currently, 53.
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4: Mighty and mighty fine, here comes one of the few country stars who changed her first name instead of her last. 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His name was Bill Peer. And before she became Patsy, folks called her Ginny, short for her first name of Virginia. 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
1: News. I'm Paul Stevens. The United Arab Emirates Prosecutor General saying that Fly Dubai co-pilot who stabbed his captain allegedly tried to carry out a terrorist attack.
2: That's according to state media, which also reports he used a crash axe to attack the captain. We've also learned that the co-pilot was previously grounded from another airline because of extremist views.
1: Fox's Chan Lee Painter. New York's governor ordering investigations after a lawsuit filed by a woman saying she was raped by some men at a Cornell University frat house back in 2024.
3: The woman making the allegations is now suing the university, which did suspend and expel some of the accused men, but none were criminally charged, as law enforcement at the time says the woman didn't claim assault.
1: Fox's Eben Brown. New York State Attorney General Letitia James will be a special prosecutor in the case. 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
12: Slight chance of rain showers today. Otherwise, cloudy skies with a few peaks of sun. Daytime highs approaching 64. Winds out of the south, 8 to 15 miles per hour. Slight chance of rain showers tonight. Lows dip down to about 42. Partly cloudy skies. And that's your forecast. I'm weatherology meteorologist Paul Frombly. Get the latest weather updates online at MinnesotaDailyWeather.com. Right now, it's 57 degrees.
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13: Johnny Cash didn't have a formal birth name. His parents couldn't agree, so they simply named him J.R. But when he volunteered to serve our country in the Air Force, initials were not accepted, so he had to choose a name right there on the spot. So it wasn't showbiz, but the military that required JR to become what he chose, Johnny Cash. And here he comes on our feature of Country Stage Names.
14: Hello, I'm Johnny Cash.

Craig Morgan, whose real name is Greer, and his number two song called Redneck Yacht Club, and Juice Newton just before that, whose real name is Judy Kay. Now, here comes Tim McGraw and Faith Hill, who had remarkably similar backgrounds as kids. Tim grew up believing his name was Smith, Tim Smith, but wouldn't learn about his real father until he was 11, when he found a birth certificate with his name on it and the last name of McGraw after his first name. Well, turned out his real father was the famous all-star baseball player and pitcher named Tug McGraw. Meanwhile, Faith Hill was orphaned at birth and adopted by Edna and Ted Perry. Her real first name is Audrey, but of course she uses her middle name, Faith, for the stage. And with their similar fractured childhood experiences, both believe there is a deeper connection between them, something only they could understand, and why their marriage has lasted over 30 years. Well, 30 exactly, October 6th this month. Here they come, back-to-back, Tim McGraw and Faith Hill on our feature of Country.

0: McGraw and Faith Hill back to back on our feature of country stage names, and I've got Jesse Whitley, Dan Corbin, Wynette Pugh, and Troy Albrooks coming up next on Rick Jackson's Country Classics.
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9: Ryan Radke here from Sunday Night Football on Westwood One. 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
11: Slight chance of rain showers
12: today.
11: Otherwise, cloudy skies with a few peaks of sun. Daytime highs approaching 64. Winds out of the south, 8 to 15 miles per hour. Slight chance of rain showers tonight. Lows dip down to about 42. Partly cloudy skies. And that's your forecast. I'm weatherology meteorologist Paul Frombly. Get the latest weather updates online at MinnesotaDailyWeather.com. Right now, it's 57 degrees.
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0: So many of the stars of today mention Keith Whitley as an important artist who inspired them to dream of Music City. And it's no wonder he had voices as good as it gets, with his signature baritone going deep to give us the perfect country twang on songs like this one from Jesse, his real first name, Keith Whitley, on our feature of Country Stage Names.

0: Some of these explanations for why somebody changes their name are just, it's just common sense. When Garth Brooks was asked about it, why he used his middle name instead of his birth name, Garth Brooks said, well, folks never got that name right. They just butcher it or call me Troy. And I thought it was hard enough to break through in this business without adding to it with a name no one could get right. So I just thought, well, no one's going to get Garth wrong. That's just one syllable. Everyone gets Garth. So I left Troy all behind and just became Garth. Got Wynette Pugh just before they had Billy Sherrill said, you're not going in the studio until you change that name. And so they changed it to Tammy Wynette. And just before that, we got music from Easton Corbin, whose real first name is Dan. Up next, more of our feature of country stage names on Rick Jackson's Country Classics.
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13: Slight chance of rain showers today. Otherwise, cloudy skies with a few peaks of sun. Daytime highs approaching 64. Winds out of the south, 8 to 15 miles per hour. Slight chance of rain showers tonight. Lows dip down to about 42. Partly cloudy skies. And that's your forecast. I'm weatherology meteorologist Paul Frombly. Get the latest weather updates online at MinnesotaDailyWeather.com. Right now, it's 57 degrees.
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Regina Edwards is from Timmins, Ontario in Canada. Her mother and father were killed in a car accident, so as an adult, she had to move back home, take care of her younger siblings. After they were grown, she sent demo tapes to the record labels in Nashville, and she got a bite from Mercury Records, who signed her. And she changed her name to Shania Twain from Regina Edwards. Shania being an adaptation of an Indian tribe called the Ojibwe tribe in her hometown, which transcribes in English to I'm on my way, and boy was she ever. Shania Twain still has the best-selling album by a female artist in history in any format called Come On Over, which to date has sold over 40 million copies worldwide, 22 million in America alone. And here she comes, she's on her way, Shania Twain, and more of our feature of Country Stage Names.

0: Buckhorns, and you gotta love his birth name. Alvis, spelled with an A, Alvis Edgar Owens Buckhorns, tiger by the tail. Johnny Lee, whose real name is Johnny Ham, and Looking for Love, and we got Shania Twain in there too, with T.G. Shepherd coming up next on our feature of Country Stage Names.
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11: Slight chance of rain showers today. Otherwise, cloudy skies with a few peaks of sun. Daytime highs approaching 64. Winds out of the south, 8 to 15 miles per hour. Slight chance of rain showers tonight. Lows dip down to about 42. Partly cloudy skies. And that's your forecast. I'm weatherology meteorologist Paul Frombly. Get the latest weather updates online at MinnesotaDailyWeather.com. Currently, it's 59 degrees.
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13: Feature is country stage names, and here comes a guy whose real name is Bill Browder. But he changed it the first time to Bill Stacy when he became a record promoter. Then, when he signed his first record deal, he changed it again, this time to T.G. Shepherd, and said T.G. didn't stand for anything. He just liked the sound of it. But his fans filled in the blanks for him and gave T.G. some meaning by saying it stood for the Good Shepherd. And T.G. said, well, I go along with that. And here he is with one of his 14 number one songs. It's T.G. Shepherd and more of our feature of Country Stage Names.

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1: Fox News, I'm Ann Carrick. California's gubernatorial race is heating up. Immigration is a hot topic. Republican candidate Steve Hilton on Fox.
2: Because of their sanctuary insanity in California, doesn't protect hardworking people like he's talking about. It protects violent criminals and murderers, and that's what I would change.
1: His opponent, Javier Becerra, opposes broader immigration raids. College football player Nolan Wells allegedly drowned off Horn Island in July. Despite death threats, his friends now are speaking out. Warren Hudson on Fox.
3: I was trying to hang on to hope for, 2 days, your buddy's missing, and you want to hang on to hope, but it's like, now it's been almost 48 hours and there's not a sign. And then I got the phone call that they had found his body, and obviously we were all traumatized.
1: A grand jury found no criminal intent. 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
10: North Country weather.
11: Slight chance of rain showers today. Otherwise, cloudy skies with a few peaks of sun. Daytime highs approaching 64. Winds out of the south, 8 to 15 miles per hour. Slight chance of rain showers tonight. Lows dip down to about 42. Partly cloudy skies. And that's your forecast. I'm weatherology meteorologist Paul Frombly. Get the latest weather updates online at MinnesotaDailyWeather.com. Currently, it's 59 degrees.
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12: John Denver, whose real name is John Dutchendorf, kicking off this hour of our feature of country stage names.

Brian. Sounds kind of odd, doesn't it? But that's his real name, Thomas Luther Bryan, who shortened that middle name to Luke. And we all got to know plenty about Luke Bryan, who was already signed to co-host American Idol again next year, his 10th on that show. Randy Trawick, Randy Travis, just before that. And here comes the cousin of Patti Loveless and Loretta Lynn's little sister, Brenda Gale Webb, who chose her first name of Crystal when she passed the Crystal Hamburger sign and said, "That's it," when she was trying to decide on her stage name of Crystal Gale. And more of our feature of country stage names.

0: first name is Fred. But Fred wanted to pay tribute to his mom, whose maiden name was Dirks, which was also his middle name. So after signing with Capitol Records in 2003, he became Dirks Bentley. And that was his debut record 23 years ago called What Was I Thinking? A number one record. All right, now, you ever heard of Roberta Streeter? Well, probably not. But you know her stage name and the stone cold classic song she gave us nearly 50 years ago. And she's center stage next on our feature of country stage names.
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16: Slight chance of rain showers today. Otherwise, cloudy skies with a few peaks of sun. Daytime highs approaching 64. Winds out of the south, 8 to 15 miles per hour. Slight chance of rain showers tonight. Lows dip down to about 42. Partly cloudy skies. And that's your forecast. I'm weatherology meteorologist Paul Frombly. Get the latest weather updates online at MinnesotaDailyWeather.com. Currently, it's 59 degrees.
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0: tune is the only hit record Roberta Streeter ever had as a solo artist. But it was huge. The song won a Grammy, sold 6 million copies, and became a major motion picture. Roberta would also write another song that later would become Reba McEntire's signature tune called Fancy. Here she comes out of Chickasaw County, Mississippi. This is Bobby Gentry.

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And I've seen the stuff they put inside. 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Was Roger Staubach in my backyard. Had a shoebox full of baseball cards and a couple of Evel Knievel scars on my right arm.

0: Breaker 19, this here's a rubber duck. You got a copy on me, Pigpen? Come on. Yeah, 10-4, Pigpen, for sure, for sure. By golly, it's clean clear to Flagtown. Come on. Yeah, it's a big 10-4 there, Pigpen. Yeah, we definitely got the front door, good buddy. Mercy sakes alive, looks like we got us a convoy.
1: It was the dark of the moon on the 6th of June in a Kenworth pulling logs. Cab over Pete with a reefer on and a Jimmy hauling hogs. We is heading for Bear on I-10 about a mile out of Shaky Town. I says, Pigpen, this here's a rubber duck and I'm about to put the hammer down.

0: in for about 5 miles or so. 10, roger. Them hulks is getting intense up here.
1: By the time we got into Tulsa Town, we had 85 trucks in all. But they's a roadblock up on the Cloverleaf, and them bears is wall to wall. Yeah, them Smokies as thick as bugs on a bumper. They even had a bear in the air. I says, calling all trucks, this here is the duck. We about to go

0: on that pig pen? Negatory, Big Ben, you're still too close. Yeah, them hawks is starting to close up my sinuses. Mercy sakes, you better back off another 10.
1: Well, we rolled up Interstate 44 like a rocket sled on rails. We tore up all of our swindle sheets and left them setting on the scales. By the time we hit that shy town, them bears was getting smart. They'd brought up some reinforcements from the Illinois National Guard. There's armored cars, tanks, and jeeps, and rigs of every size. Yeah, them chicken coops was full of bears, and choppers filled the skies. Well, we shot the line, we went for broke, with 1,000 screaming trucks, and 11 long-haired friends of Jesus in a chartreuse microbus.
0: Here, rubber duck to Sodbuster, come on here, yeah, 10-4, Sodbuster, listen, you want to put that microbus in behind that suicide jockey? Yeah, he's hauling dynamite, and he needs all the help he can get.
1: Well, we laid a strip for the Jersey Shore and prepared to cross the line. I could see the bridge was lined with bears, but it didn't have a doggone dime. I says, Pigpen, this here's a rubber duck. We just ain't a gonna pay no toll. So we crashed the gate doing 98. I says, let them truckers

0: up, Big Ben? What's your 20? Omaha. Hell, they ought to know what's good at them honks out there for sure. Well, mercy sakes, good buddy. We're going to back on out here, so keep the bugs off your glass and the bears off your tail. We'll catch you on the flip-flop. This here's a rubber duck on the side. We go.
1: Taking your weekend to another place and time. It's Rick Jackson's Country Classics.

0: Stone, whose actual name is Doug Brooks. But by the time he got his first record contract, Brooks and Dunn and Garth Brooks were already steaming along, and he was afraid he'd get lost in the shuffle. And so he changed his name to Stone and got along quite nicely, thank you, with 4 number one songs and 15 top 10 records in the 1990s. Got C.W. McCall just before that, former advertising salesman. Real name is Bill Freese. And Mark Wills, whose real first name is actually David. Up next, Harold Jenkins and Christine and Diane Simonella on our feature of Country Stage Names.
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7: Slight chance of rain showers
8: today.
7: Otherwise, cloudy skies with a few peaks of sun. Daytime highs approaching 64. Winds out of the south, 8 to 15 miles per hour. Slight chance of rain showers tonight. Lows dip down to about 42. Partly cloudy skies. And that's your forecast. I'm weatherology meteorologist Paul Frombly. Get the latest weather updates online at MinnesotaDailyWeather.com. Currently, it's 59 degrees.
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0: Well, I know, it kind of sounds like a far-fetched story, but Harold Jenkins wanted to change his name and couldn't decide to what. So he pointed his finger in the air with a map of the U.S. right in front of him and dropped his finger on the map, and the first place it hit, he was going to take that name. And it landed next to Conway, Arkansas, and then it did it again, and it settled next to Twitty, Texas. And that's how the high priest of country music got his name. And here comes Conway Twitty on our feature of Country Stage Names.

0: That's the Judds, and here's their story. Naomi and Winona are actually Diana and Christina. And when Winona was born, I mean Christina, Diana was married to Michael Simonella, so her given name was Christina Simonella. But Naomi, I mean Diana, later divorced Michael, legally got her name changed back to Judd, then changed her first name to Naomi, and changed Christina's name to Winona Judd. Thus was born the Judds. And Grandpa, tell me about the good old days on our feature of Country Stage Names with David Allen Coe next.
1: Here's the deal. The government is over $38 trillion in debt, which means the IRS isn't slowing down. And the tax code is complex and unforgiving. 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
13: Cloudy skies with a few peaks of sun this afternoon, with a slight chance of rain showers. Daytime highs approaching 65, southwesterly winds 8 to 15 miles per hour. Slight chance of rain showers tonight, lows dip down to about 42, partly cloudy skies. That's your forecast. I'm weatherology meteorologist Paul Trombley. Get the latest weather updates online at MinnesotaDailyWeather.com. Currently 61.
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0: show today has been about country stage names, but how about some movie stars here? I got a few for you. How about Audrey Hepburn? Her name is Etta Van Heemstra. Elton John. Reginald Dwight. I love Tom Cruise's real name. Thomas Mapother the Fourth. Tom Cruise. John Wayne is Marianne Morris. And Bob Dylan is Bob Zimmerman. Just a few of the names that have been changed in the world of Hollywood. And here comes David Allan Coe. And that actually is his real name, but the song is about how we never called him by his name, and it seems like a good way as any to close out our feature of country stage names.
1: Well, it was all that I could do

Goodman wrote that song, and he told me it was the perfect country and western song. I wrote him back a letter and I told him it was not the perfect country and western song because he hadn't said anything at all about mama or trains or trucks or prison or getting drunk. Well, he sat down and wrote another verse to the song and he sent it to me, and after reading it, I realized that my friend had written the perfect country and western song, and I felt obliged to include it on this album. The last verse goes like this here. Well, I was drunk the day my mom got out of prison.

David Allan Coe and a wrap on our feature of country stage names. I hope you enjoyed that. Coming up next week, the new number one hit in the history of the Billboard chart is a country crossover smash called Choosing Texas by Ella Langley. But that song is just the latest country song to jump the charts, and this coming weekend, we're going to take a look on our feature of country crossovers. Come on over to our place next weekend right here on Rick Jackson's Country Classics, brought to you by Key United Stations Radio Networks and our boss, Stephen Jones. Thanks to Gina Witt, our syndication director. Vanessa Kajikon for helping with everything behind the scenes. Thanks to all the radio stations on our network. And thank you for joining us today for Rick Jackson's Country Classics. I am Rick Jackson. Happy trails.

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1: News on Paul Stevens. That Fly Dubai co-pilot accused of trying to hijack an Israel-bound flight has now been ID'd.
2: The suspect in this case was previously hired by Oman Air, but was later given a ground job over suspicion of his activities. Now, exactly what those activities were has not been disclosed yet, but the suspect later moved to Dubai, where he eventually became a pilot for Fly Dubai.
1: Fox's Jeff Paul in Tel Aviv. White House officials say they're not disappointed in the September jobs report of just 29,000 new jobs. That's far below the expected 90,000.
3: White House Economic Advisor Kevin Hassett saying that this administration is shrinking the federal government, and that's seen in this report here, letting private sector jobs stand on their own.
1: Ed Lawrence with the Fox Business Network at the White House. The unemployment rate, however, rising slightly to 4.2%. 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
14: North Country weather.
15: Cloudy skies with a few peaks of sun this afternoon, with a slight chance of rain showers. Daytime highs approaching 65. Southwesterly winds 8 to 15 miles per hour. Slight chance of rain showers tonight. Lows dip down to about 42. Partly cloudy skies. That's your forecast. I'm weatherology meteorologist Paul Trombley. Get the latest weather updates online at minnesotadailyweather.com. Currently 61.
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And every evening, about midnight, he'd jump on his camel named Clyde and ride silently through the night to the Sultan's tent, where he would secretly meet up with Fatima of the Seven Veils, swinging his grade A number one U.S. choice, dancing the Sultan's whole harem. 'Cause him and her had a thing going, you know, and they'd been carrying on for some time now behind the Sultan's back. You could hear him talk to his camel as he rode out across the dunes. His voice would cut through the still night desert air, and he'd say,

0: which is Aramaic for stop, Clyde. Clyde say, which is camel for what the heck did he say anyway?
1: Well, he brought that camel to a screeching halt in the rear of Fatima's

There she was, friends. Lying there in all her radiant beauty, eating on a raisin, grape, apricot, pomegranate, bowl of chitlin, two bananas, three Hershey bars, sipping on an RC Coca-Cola, listening to her transistor, watching the Grand Ole Opry on the tube, reading a Mad magazine, while she sung, does your chewing gum lose its flavor? Yeah, Ahab walked.

which is Aramaic for "Let's twist again like we did last summer, baby." You know what I mean. Woo! She looked up at him from off the rug, give him one of them sly looks. She said,

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Ahab, the Arab, the swinging sheik

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AM 1300, The Legends.

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1: Kevin Harlan here from Westwood One. Coming up on Monday Night Football from New Orleans, it's the Saints hosting the Falcons. Michael Penix in Atlanta coming off a big road win at Green Bay. Now they march into New Orleans to face Tyler Shuck and the Saints. Join me, Ross Tucker, Jamie Erdahl, and Super Bowl winning coach Doug Peterson. Falcons Saints on Monday Night Football.
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2: Cloudy skies with a few peaks of sun this afternoon, with a slight chance of rain showers. Daytime highs approaching 65, southwesterly winds 8 to 15 miles per hour. Slight chance of rain showers tonight. Lows dip down to about 42, partly cloudy skies. That's your forecast. I'm weatherology meteorologist Paul Trombley. Get the latest weather updates online at minnesotadailyweather.com. Currently 61.
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1: News on Paul Stevens. That Fly Dubai co-pilot accused of trying to hijack an Israel-bound flight has now been ID'd.
2: The suspect in this case was previously hired by Oman Air, but was later given a ground job over suspicion of his activities. Now, exactly what those activities were has not been disclosed yet, but the suspect later moved to Dubai, where he eventually became a pilot for Fly Dubai.
1: Fox's Jeff Paul in Tel Aviv. White House officials say they're not disappointed in the September jobs report of just 29,000 new jobs. That's far below the expected 90,000.
3: White House Economic Advisor Kevin Hassett saying that this administration is shrinking the federal government, and that's seen in this report here, letting private sector jobs stand on their own.
1: Ed Lawrence with the Fox Business Network at the White House. The unemployment rate, however, rising slightly to 4.2%. 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
9: Cloudy skies with a few peaks of sun this afternoon, with a slight chance of rain showers. Daytime highs approaching 65. Southwesterly winds 8 to 15 miles per hour. Slight chance of rain showers tonight. Lows dip down to about 42. Partly cloudy skies. That's your forecast. I'm weatherology meteorologist Paul Trombley. Get the latest weather updates online at MinnesotaDailyWeather.com. Currently 61.
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1: News. I'm Ann Carrick. College football player Nolan Wells was found dead off Mississippi's Horn Island in July. His friends, among the last people to see him alive, now speaking out about his death threats. Warren Hudson on Fox.
2: Before they even found his body, I had people in my phone texting me insane threats. Things like, I'm going to find you and your family and kill y'all.
1: There were questions about race playing a role. A grand jury found no such supporting evidence. President Trump on a midterm blitz in Ohio today. Fox's Jared Halpern.
3: President Trump plans to hit dozens of states between now and the November 3rd elections, though his approval ratings nationwide have slipped. He dismisses those numbers, but concedes the party in power historically loses seats in midterm elections.
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10: North Country weather.
11: Cloudy skies with a few peaks of sun this afternoon, with a slight chance of rain showers. Daytime highs approaching 60.

0: 55. Southwesterly winds 8 to 15 miles per hour. Slight chance of rain showers tonight. Lows dip down to about 42. Partly cloudy skies. That's your forecast. I'm weatherology meteorologist Paul Trombley. Get the latest weather updates online at minnesotadailyweather.com. Right now, it's 60 degrees.
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0: The highways that wind and wander over mountains and valleys and deserts and plains. I guess I've drove about all of them. 'Cause for the past 25 years now, the cab of a truck has been my home. And it'd be kind of hard for me to settle down and not be on the go. Well, I remember the first truck I drove. I was so proud I could hardly wait to get home to show my wife and little boy. And my little boy was so excited like when he saw his first snow. He wasn't old enough to say too many words. He just kept a-hollering, "Giddy up, go, Daddy, giddy up, go." So that's what I named the old truck, Giddy Up Go. Oh, things wasn't too bad. Of course, I was gone an awful lot. And then after about 6 years of being in and out, I got home one day and found my wife and little boy gone. And I couldn't find out what happened. Nobody seemed to know. So from that day on, it's just been me and old Giddy Up Go. Oh, I've made a lot of friends at all the truck stops. And some of them would kid me about my little sign. Of course, they knew where I'd got the name. Of course, I told them about that little boy of mine. And how his first word about the truck was, "Giddy up, go." Well, today I was barreling down old 66 when up beside me pulled a brand new diesel rig. Both stacks blowing black coal. And as he pulled around and back in front of me, a big lump came in my throat. And my eyes watered like I had a bad old cold. A little sign on the back of the truck that read, "Giddy up, go." Well, I pushed old Giddy up and stayed right on him till the next truck stop where he'd pulled up. And I waited till he went in and I offered to buy him a cup. Well, we got to talking shop and I said, "How'd you come by the name on your truck, Giddy Up Go?" Well, he said, "I got it from my pop. Dad used to drive a truck. That's what Mom talked about a lot. You see, I lost Mom when I was just past 16. And I lost all track of Pop. Mom said he got the name from me." Well, I shook his hand and told him I had something I wanted him to see. And I took him out to the old truck and brushed off some of the dirt so the name would show. And his eyes got big and bright as he read, "Giddy up, go." Oh, we had a lot of things to talk about, and buddy, I felt like a king. And now we've just pulled back on old 66. And he handled that rig better than any gear jammer that I'd ever seen. Well, now the lines on the highway have got a much brighter glow as we go roaring down the road and me staring at little sign that reads, "Giddy up, go."
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4: Cloudy skies with a few peaks of sun this afternoon, with a slight chance of rain showers. Daytime highs approaching 65, southwesterly winds 8 to 15 miles per hour. Slight chance of rain showers tonight, lows dip down to about 42, partly cloudy skies. That's your forecast. I'm weatherology meteorologist Paul Trombley. Get the latest weather updates online at minnesotadailyweather.com. Right now, it's 60 degrees.
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1: Welcome back to Sanford Center. It's Rob Aiken with you here as we have a loud warm-up going on here, and hopefully you can hear over that. But either way, we've got hockey today. Bemidji State facing the Golden Gophers. Last night, Minnesota beat Bemidji State 5-2 in what Coach Fricklin and I will talk about in the pre-interview with Coach Fricklin, that it was really two games. The second game, pretty much, at Bemidji State flipped the script on the Golden Gophers. So Bemidji State hoping to take momentum from that third period, end of the second period, all the way through the third period into tonight, giving the Gophers all they can handle. So last night was the opening of the Bemidji State's 29th season for women's hockey. And that 5-2 setback came to the number 3 team in the country, Minnesota Golden Gophers. Gophers came out with a 5-goal lead. 5 goals unanswered over the first 2 periods. Beavers just couldn't come back. They responded with a pair of goals, one coming from the very first goal of the season for the Beavers, came from Olivia Dronin. What a wonderful assist by Shelby Sandberg, and then Lola McCuba would get her very first goal, collegiate goal, on just an absolutely magnificent shot just from inside of the top of the left circle. It was a highlight type goal for the now sophomore defender for Bemidji State. But the Gophers had a 2-0 lead in the first period, added 3 more goals in the second period. So the second period was a strong point for the Gophers last night. Ultimately, the Gophers would outshoot the Beavers 37-13 in the contest here, and Gophers would convert one of their 2 power plays. But let the Beavers continue to battle. They broke through. 14 seconds left in the second period. Jonah gets that first goal, and then Sandberg would get credit for the assist on that. McCuba's goal, assist going to assistant captain senior Tally Henderson from Warroad. She picks up her first point of the season. Got the score to 5-2, but after that, no other scoring the rest of the game. So it ended up being a 5-2 game, and Bemidji State looks to rebound from that today. Golden Gophers come in now 1-0, and they are they jumbled up their line a little bit. The initial goal scorer, Maddie McCullough, was on the third line yesterday at left wing. Now she moves up and plays right wing on the first line with Finale and Kaiser. Sarah Paul not in the game today, or at least not listed in the lineup. Second line remains the same with Allard, Lindsay, and Milani. D'Alessandro moves up into that left wing position. Emma Kreis and Julia Schalin from Finland will be the right wing on that. And then Katya Sander, who was listed as the 7th defender yesterday, moves up to play left wing on the fourth line with Hovland and Distead. here for the Golden Gophers. So Sarah Paul not in the lineup, causing a bit of a lineup shakeup for the Golden Gophers. We'll see how they respond. For Bemidji State, comes into the game 0-1 now. Coach Frickland has left everything the same. And it looks like, it confirmed Sofia Villanueva will be getting the start. The official starter has just arrived. Sofia Villanueva, the sophomore goaltender from El Paso, Texas, will hop in the net tonight for Bemidji State. Same lineup, Bemidji State trying to just limit and commit as few mistakes as possible, because this number three team in the country, Golden Gophers, will take advantage and pounce on any mistake made here tonight. So Bemidji State needs a perfect game to give the Gophers a battle. And we will have all that for you here. The puck drop in another 26 minutes, 24 seconds. We will take a break and come back and take a look around what's happening in the WCHA and what's happening around BSU Athletics today here. And after that, we'll have our pregame interview with BSU Women's Hockey Head Coach Amber Frickland. All that coming up next here as the Corner Bar pregame show continues on the Beaver Radio Network.
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1: 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It's Rob Aiken here on the Beaver Radio Network. The teams are just finishing their warm-ups here as Bemidji State faces the Golden Gophers here in Game 2. Puck drop in about 23 minutes, 45 seconds. And we will have that for you here on the Beaver Radio Network as the Corner Bar pregame show continues. Around BSU, we have today's game starting at 2 p.m. here at the Sanford Center. It's Beaver Brew Night for both the women's game and the men's game. Men get started tonight here at 6 o'clock tonight against St. Cloud State. Official time, 6.07 p.m. puck drop here. Come on and see what Beaver Brew Night is all about. It's the inaugural weekend for Beaver Brew being introduced into the concession stands here at the Sanford Center. For Bemidji State, the volleyball team has Concordia St. Paul at 2 p.m. today. So that volleyball match getting underway. It's the same time as our game, so we will follow those stats live as best we can. And then football tonight, 6 p.m. at Northern State. So volleyball at Concordia St. Paul. Football at Northern State. Northern State receiving votes. They're ranked number 25 in the country. So around the WCHA, this week in the WCHA, presented by Big Apple Bagels. Big Apple Bagels, enjoy made-from-scratch bagels, muffins, sandwiches, and breakfast served all day. So this week in the WCHA, last night Duluth fell to Vermont 3-0, and a bit of an upset there in Burlington, Vermont. Wisconsin 4-1 victorious over Boston University. Ohio State, they won their conference game against St. Thomas at St. Thomas 5-2. And St. Cloud, with the same score, 5-2, beat Minnesota State last night. Well, and our score last night, same score, 5-2. So 3 5-2 scores in the WCHA last night. Same schedule today. Duluth is at Vermont. That game got underway at noon our time. Ohio State at St. Thomas at 2 o'clock today. Minnesota here at Bemidji State, 2 o'clock. And then St. Cloud at Minnesota State. That game getting underway in Mankato at 3 p.m. So we'll take a break and be back with our pregame interviews with BSU women's hockey head coach Amber Frickland as the Corner Bar pregame show continues here on the Beaver Radio Network.
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1: Welcome back to the Corner Bar pregame show. We are joined by Beaver women's hockey head coach Amber Frickland as Bemidji State prepares for game two against the number three team in the country, the University of Minnesota Golden Gophers. Last night, Beavers faced the Gophers and ended up on the wrong end of a 5-2 score, but it was a tale of two games. It was really two games out there, right, Coach? The first half and the second half, Bemidji State really had a lot of momentum coming into the third period and then even into today. So do you agree with that, Coach? You could capture some of that momentum from last night's late part of the game?
11: Yeah, absolutely. I think the first period was okay. I think, you know, first period of the season to be expected. You know, certainly like some things about our first period. And then second period, you know, we didn't play the way we wanted to. It wasn't our best, and they were able to capitalize on some breakdowns on our end. And then certainly going into third period again, like I said yesterday, really just, you know, it would have been easy to not, you know, come in that third period and compete, but I thought our team did a really good job of responding and not necessarily playing to the score of the game, but just really focusing on things that we wanted to focus on and control. So from that regard, you know, in the third period, I thought we played much better, and hopefully that'll give us some momentum going into today.
1: When coaches watch the game from the bench, they don't see everything until they really take a look at the video. Is there anything in the video that you picked up that you might not have caught from the bench last night?
11: You know, I thought we talked a lot about our puck management wasn't very good in the second. We didn't manage the puck well. We kind of would throw pucks around. And so we had much better puck management going in third, which we talked about yesterday. But another area just for us, you know, we were winning and closing in our defensive zone. We were getting good D1 closes and closing on pucks, but we weren't winning the second puck battles. And so that was a huge focus area for us today is when we did win those quick seconds and get pucks and thirds, we had much better possession and we were able to get out of our zone. So that's something today we want to continue to do is quickly close D1 and then making sure that we have good seconds and thirds and picking up those pucks and going the other way.
1: The Gophers generated 37 shots on goal last night. What has to change defensively to give the Beavers more opportunities to get puck possession and spend less time in the D zone?
11: Yeah, just what I said with that closing quickly and making sure we have good seconds. When we had good seconds, we were able to get the puck and get Goring north. That was really helpful. And then just another area that we noticed this in the game, but also on film was very evident, just Izzy Fairchild on her reloads. She put so much pressure on the puck carrier when we were defending the rush. And so just that effort coming back and taking away that time and space for them to get into our zone is going to be really important.
1: Sofia Villanueva had 32 saves last night in her debut for the Beavers. What did you like about her performance?
11: She just competes. You know, I know she wants a couple of those back from yesterday. And, you know, again, first game of the season, you know, getting that game pace and adjusting to that. But I just love the way she competes. I thought she made some very big grade A saves and just played really well in that compete level.
1: What role does the goaltender play in the Beavers' system of defense?
11: You know, we want our goalies to get out and play pucks when they can. So if we can get out and pick up a puck and get that first pass to our D, that starts our, you know, transition on a breakout. And then obviously, too, just making sure we're covering pucks when we can and clearing rebounds and making sure that we're making those saves that we can.
1: How important is it for your whole defensive unit to have confidence in that goaltender?
11: Yeah, huge. You know, when a goalie makes a big save and when, you know, they can make those saves, it's huge. You know, and when we can get clears and when we can get covers, you know, it helps us in the defensive zone, you know, slow the game down too.
1: We'll be back with the second half of our discussion with BSU Women's Hockey head coach Amber Frickland after the break here on the Corner Bar Pregame Show on the Beaver Radio Network.
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1: 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Welcome back to the Corner Bar Pregame Show, where we continue our discussion with BSU Women's Hockey head coach Amber Frickland as we prepare for puck drop here against the Minnesota Golden Gophers in Game 2. Bemidji State looking to flip the score against the Gophers. Last night's score 5-2. Coach, you got goals from Olivia Dronin and Lola McCuba last night. How important is it to see different players contributing offensively?
11: Oh, it's great. You know, especially our D, you know, contributing offensively and with Dronin joining the rush and Lolo coming in and joining the rush and getting a great shot. You know, just both of that, both those two players, certainly huge for them. Lolo with her first goal and Dronin thought she had a really great game yesterday. I thought she played smart defensively and then joined the rush when it was appropriate. And so, you know, that goal that she scored, she joined the rush and she stopped at the net front where that puck was. So, we want our D to join the rush when they can and be involved in our offense. And just that was obviously a positive for us yesterday.
1: Up in the press box, there's discussions that's the best game a lot of people have seen Olivia Dronin play as a Beaver. Where do you feel on that? Or where do you stand on that?
11: Yeah, we talked about that as a staff as well. We thought she played really well. She was, you know, physical. She had good closes in defensive zone. She boxed out in the net front. And then she was able to create offense by, you know, getting the puck moving and then joining too. So I thought overall her game, the way she played was, you know, she just played really smart yesterday.
1: We got a chance to see the sniping ability of Lola yesterday in her heavy shot. That's a highlight goal that she had, huh, Coach?
11: Yeah, she's got a great shot. She's been working on that a lot and working on changing the angle of her shot. And she's got a hard, heavy shot, and really nice to see her get rewarded with that. Again, you know, she had really good gaps yesterday in the neutral zone, and she did a great job of closing plays down. And then, you know, for her to get that opportunity, and absolute snipe.
1: This is the first time of the season you're going to see this play consecutive days. Does anything change in terms of your preparation and adjustments for making you're going to make between this game and last night?
11: No, you know, it's pretty early in the season. And so, you know, so there are certain things that we, you know, we thought we did well yesterday. There are certain things that we got to get better at. And so, you know, we're not going to make any changes in regards to, you know, our lines and lineup at this point right now. We want to give that another shot today and see what that brings.
1: Gophers had a pretty decent power play last night, and they converted on one of their power play opportunities. How important is discipline today?
11: Yeah, certainly discipline is going to be important always. You know, special teams can, you know, in some games play a huge factor, in some games it doesn't. You know, I thought our penalty kill did a great job yesterday, and I thought we shut things down. And, you know, unfortunately, they were able to make that cross-ice pass and to the back door, and they got one. But overall, I thought on our penalty kill overall, other than that, I thought we did a pretty good job.
1: What is the message to the players tonight about putting last night's result behind them?
11: Yeah, so we have to learn from yesterday and certainly, you know, find areas that we did well and we were successful in, but not settle. You know, there's another game today. It's a quick turnaround, and how we show up and compete today, you know, for a second game of the season, and that's going to be a really important piece, is how we, the energy we bring today and that compete and hard to play against mentality.
1: Coach, I'm curious, when you're driving to the rink this morning and you're walking up and through the parking lot, what was going through your mind?
11: Just, it's another opportunity. You know, it's the start of the season, first game of the year. I think there's a lot of positives from yesterday. Obviously, we weren't excited about the outcome or the result, but I think there was some areas that we got better at, and you can see some improvement in, and I think that's exciting. And now it's another opportunity today to take some of those things and now continue to add on those and build on those and really focus in on our areas that we want to focus in on, and hopefully that'll lead to success on the ice.
1: You know, after a 5-2 score, that after a game like that, it's easier for players to hold their heads down and have a lot of negative attitude going on. I didn't feel any of that from either the bench or even the crowd or the people, you know, just in the facility. Do you agree with that, Coach?
11: Yeah, absolutely. You know, again, I mean, we're very, very process focused. And so, you know, you know this, Rob, like, you can do everything right in a game and have a perfect game and still, you know, lose the game, but you can also not do anything well and still have, you know, win the game. So we really try to focus in on areas, you know, in our process that we can focus in on and really highlight those areas, but also then, like, recognize the areas that we have to get better in and not settle for a close game. We have to make that next step, and there's a lot of pride in that, this locker room. There's a lot of buy-in in that. They want to make that next level. They want to you know, find success on the ice and look at that. So that's a huge area for us, is how we show up today and how we respond from yesterday and continue to get better every day.
1: Yesterday we talked about keys to the game, and one of the first things you mentioned, Coach, was the word relentless.
11: Yep.
1: And what's your level of satisfaction with how relentless the Beavers were yesterday?
11: Yeah, I think it was good. And I you know, that's one of the areas that I think that if you look back on where we were last year at this time and where we are right now, I do think there's another level of how we were relentless yesterday. But I do think there is more in there, and I know our players think that too. And so we want to continue to build on that, being relentless to play against, being hard to play against every single day.
1: Keys to the game.
11: Being on our toes, ready to come out. You know, again, it's a quick turnaround here. So I think that mental part of it, and then being able to play through fatigue and being able to play through some of those mental things. So again, just having a really good start, being relentless, being hard to play against, and really focusing on how we manage the puck today.
1: Good luck, Coach. We'll talk post game.
11: Thanks, Rob.
1: That was BSU Women's Hockey Head Coach Amber Fricklin joining us on the Corner Bar pregame show. Starting lineups next here on the Beaver Radio Network.
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1: 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Golden Gophers now take the ice. 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
18: 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Starting in goal, number one, Layla Hemp. Playing defense, number 47, Gracie Graham. Playing defense, number 53, Sloan Hartmetz. Starting at left wing, number 9, Ava Lindsay. Starting at right.
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0: Beavers. Starting at right wing for the Beavers, a senior from Dawson Creek, British Columbia, your captain, number 29, Haley Armstrong. And rounding out the lineup for the Beavers at center, a junior from Winnipeg, Manitoba, your alternate captain, number 21, Morgan Smith. Here are the rest of the Beavers, coached by head coach Amber Fricklin, who is assisted by Emma Sobiak, Sarah Bobrowski-Laird, and Jess Strack and Emily Meyer. Now, in honor of our flag, our country, and in recognition of those who serve and protect.
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All right, so here we go. The teams are putting their equipment back on, and we're getting ready for puck drop. They got another minute ticking off of the clock as the referees get ready to roll. Our referees tonight, Robert Ludwig and Craig Hedlund. 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Got another couple of Beaver Radio Network sponsors that we're going to introduce tonight. We're going to have a first shot on goal sponsor, and we have a first save of the period. So this broadcaster is going to need to pay attention to that. I'm Rob Aiken. Thank you for joining us here as Bemidji State gets ready for their second game of the season, falling last night to the number three team in the country, Minnesota Golden Gophers in town. Gophers getting goals from first-year player Maddie McCullough and Adriana Milani. Very strong players. Both of those players play on the Canadian national team. Both played for Etobicoke, and those familiar with Kendra Fortin and Maya Hedrick, they have some hockey from there, those former Beavers. So this opening faceoff, presented by Gaslin Garage Door, is going to come, and Brendan Skime says, nope, square up. Morgan Smith open at the top line. Davina Davis, Haley Armstrong up front for the Beavers. The McCuba has the puck back on defense with Ellie Kleppinger, and Bemidji State gets the puck quickly down into the Golden Gopher zone. Gophers try to break out on the far side corner, knocked away by Morgan Smith. Morgan Smith kind of tries to keep it along the boards, comes out to Haley Armstrong in front of her own bench, taps it over to Kleppinger, far side. Kleppinger tries to reach it up to, tried to get that puck up to Davis, unable to do so. We're going to have an early whistle here with 19:31. Play just getting underway here. 0-0 score, obviously, no shots on net yet. So we're keep our eye out for that first shot on goal. And that will be presented by Fozzie Smoke and Barbecue. Beavers looking to get a quick start against Minnesota tonight. Yesterday, Bemidji State played a pretty good first period. We were down 2-0 after the first, but the second period, the dam kind of let loose. Gophers got three goals that period, dominated the second period until the very end when Olivia Dronin would get her very first goal of the season.

0: season, or for the Beavers season. As the senior defender got the Beavers on the board, and then the Lola McCube, the sophomore defender, got the Beavers on the board midway through the third period yesterday. VG State breaks the puck out. Dronin now gets it up to Johnson. Johnson through the neutral zone. Comes in on the left side. Shot, and that's the first shot on goal. Brought to you by Fozzie Smoke and Barbecue. Fozzie Smoke and Barbecue, Bemidji's best barbecue. So Johnson comes in, gets a shot on goal. That got deflected away by goaltender Layla Hemp. Hemp is in net for the Gophers tonight. Last night, Clark faced the Beavers and ended up with an 8.46 save percentage. Two goals against average against Bemidji State. Gophers come in, and a shot and a save by Villanueva. Into the zone they came. The Gophers now have their top line out. They just short-shifted their line. Finale came out with McCullough and Kaiser, and they were able to get a shot and another shot and a save. So the point was able to get the puck down to the left side, and there was Finale. She slammed it home, and Villanueva was there. Once again, rebound came out to the point, but eventually be offside, and Ron Latoury will be dropping the puck right in front of the Beaver penalty box here for the very first offside. The very first offside presented by the Green Mill. The Green Mill, pizza, pasta, beer, and wings. The Green Mill. So Finale takes the draw against Smith. Bemidji State trying to match up with that Finale line. Smith knocks the puck down that was above her head. Tries to get it and had Davis breaking, but a nice defensive play made by the Golden Gophers. Carly Humphrey from Elk River kept Morgan Smith from getting that pass across. Otherwise, Davis would have been in scot-free. Gophers wrangled the puck out of their zone. Comes all the way down. Villanueva plays a backhand to the near side corner, to Bray. Bray has it. She tries to break it out. She does to Smith. Goes off of her skate. Over to Armstrong. Armstrong knocked down by Sander. Sander moving up to fourth line. She was listed as the seventh defender yesterday. Sander playing forward today for Minnesota. Distead on the right side for the Gophers at the red line. Tried to get the puck through. Knocked away. Picked up by Comstock in the near side corner. Comstock up the boards to Kate Johnson. Kate Johnson taps it ahead up at the red line. Picked up by Gracie Graham. Gracie Graham had the Gophers' third goal last night. That ended up in a review. And the review went in the favor of the Golden Gophers, so it stayed on the board. Beavs have the puck behind their own net. Ringered around the boards. Comes sending Gopher sent it right back. Hartman sent it back in the far side corner. Sentinel battle for the puck. Comes out, squirts out to the point. Comes to Hartmez on the right side. Hartmez looking to shoot. Doesn't. Sends it down low to Milani. Milani, who had two goals last night for the Gophers, tried to connect at the point with Hartmez, and that came all the way down into the Golden Gopher zone. Now Comstock has it, and she'll just tap it, or Fairchild rather, taps it down into the near side corner. Maddie Kaiser for Bemidji State has the puck. She's got the puck in the corner. She's working down low with Dior Stringer. Maddie Kaiser and Stringer trying to get the puck loose, and it eventually gets taken out by the Golden Gophers. Milani. Milani down in the near side corner. Centers it, and that puck got deflected away. Ava Lindsay had an opportunity in front of the Gopher goal, or Beaver goal, and now the Primorano lobbed a shot in there. It was blockered right in back of the net, and the Beavers tried to dig it out of there. 15:53 left to go here. Period number one, Bemidji State and the Golden Gophers tied. Gophers being outshot now by Bemidji State. Beavers have four shots on goal compared to the Golden Gophers, three. Out of the zone comes Chalon. Chalon from Minnesota leaves the drop pass. Nice setup play. Came all the way to D'Alessandro. Had an open net and knocked the puck down into the back behind the corner. So that puck was too hot to handle right in her feet. She was open, but the pass was just too far ahead of D'Alessandro to try to slam it past Villanueva. Meanwhile, play continues at the Gopher blue line, and Bemidji State chases the puck out. Comes down into the Gopher zone. Back and forth they go. Kreis will eventually pick it up for the Gophers. She gets it over to Molly Jordan. Molly Jordan for Minnesota sends it in the near side corner. Comes to Chalon. Chalon tapping it forward up to Kreis. Kreis hassled from behind by Morgan Smith. Eventually comes back to Kreis's stick. Kreis with time and space sends it over to Bailey. Bailey, a defender for the Golden Gophers, tries to make a centering pass. Morgan Smith knocks that away. Into the Gopher zone it is. Beavers are being really hard to play against right now. Puck comes to neutralize. Hannah Graves will pick up the puck. Hannah Graves, a now senior from Hermantown. Hannah Graves, she was a sophomore last year. A lot of you fans might be wondering, how is she a senior now? Hannah Graves has brains. She is academically a senior now. For all the hard work she's put in here at Bemidji State, she went from a sophomore last year to a senior now. Graves just gets tripped up at center ice. We're going to have a call here, and it's going to go against. It's a trip. Graves got tripped. Sandberg skates to the box, so it looks like we're going to have a penalty in the first. Referees are having a discussion here, and we'll see what referee Robert Ludwig has to say. 2 minutes for a trip. Okay, so the ref mic isn't working here. It's working in the rink. It's not working in here, but Sandberg is going to go for a trip, and that's your first. That's going to be your first special teams play. And that's going to be going to First National Bank. First National Bank, neighbors helping neighbors. So Shelby Sandberg will go for a trip. Bemidji State sends out Armstrong and Fairchild on the point, on the front, his forwards. And defensively, we have Kleppinger and McCuba back for Bemidji State. Coach Fricklin was happy with yesterday's power play, or shorthanded and penalty kill. She's happy with the special teams. It's just that Minnesota had one pass, and that one pass resulted in just a slam home goal for Milani yesterday in the right place at the right time. So Bemidji State satisfied with how their penalty kill was yesterday, and so far so good for Bemidji State. There's a minute 14 left to go. Gophers having trouble setting it up. Permarano intercepts a clearing pass, turnover, shot, and a goal. How often do you see that when the Beavers tried to clear it? Permarano made a great play standing just inside the blue line and shot it towards a goal, and going through the line first is going to be Finale. So Finale probably tipped that at some point off of Primorano. So Finale will get her first goal of the year. She had 9 goals last year, got her first goal of the year on this one. So Finale will get credited for that first goal, and that's a power play goal. And Primorano will get the assist on that as she intercepted the Beavers passes. They had tried to clear it, and Primorano had it picked off, and change of direction resulted in the puck in the back of the net for Bemidji State. 13:21 left to go, period one. Bemidji State now down to the Gophers, 1-0, and the shots are tied 4-4. Carmen Bray picks up the puck in her own zone, tries to make a breakout pass, doesn't connect, but eventually lands on the stick as Senya Leeper. I almost called her Sleeper. That's her nickname.
1: Number 8, Chloe Primorano. That's Finale from Primorano on the Minnesota power play goal at 6 minutes, 33 seconds into the first period.
0: So your Donlinger scoring summary is going to have Bella Finale getting the goal on the power play, for assisted by Chloe Primorano. So 1-0 Gophers here, 12:57 left to go here in period number 1. Shots tied 4-4. Faceoff in the Beavers' defensive neutral zone in front of their own penalty box. Carmen Bray gets the puck on her stick off the draw, and the Gophers furiously put it back right back in down to the Bemidji State zone. In the far side corner, Bray, nice play off the puck, gets the puck, taps it up to the point. Right back down to the corner it goes. Dronin picks up the loose puck in front of the net, skates behind the net, comes to the near side corner, knocked away from Dronin, puck dribbling out top of the slot. Kate Johnson has it go over her shoulder, and out to the point it comes. Hartmaze comes in, point-blank shot, and a blocker saved by Villanueva. Hartmaze had an open lane to shoot at. She went at the blocker side, and Villanueva deflected that puck right in the corner, just like goaltenders are supposed to do, as the Gophers try to dig it out and try to get another shot on net. Gophers have possession of the puck in the Bemidji State zone. Out to the point it comes. Hartmaze on the right side now, skating down to the top of the circle, sends it to Graham. Graham tries to get it out front, misses the net, goes behind the net, and it gets centered in front and picked off by Izzy Fairchild. Fairchild skates the puck out of the zone, tries to dump it down, knocked down on a nice defensive play by Gracie Graham with her hand. In the zone it comes with Milani. Milani with 2 goals last night, surrounded by 4 Beavers, eventually picked up by Davina Davis for Bemidji State. Davis tried to center it, and it got knocked down into the Beaver zone. Molly Jordan picks up a loose puck for the Golden Gophers. Into the near side corner it goes. Shalene, the player from Finland for Minnesota, Skates and tries to get the puck out of the corner. Pressured by too many Beavers. Nice play, Casey Sendin. Sendin breaks the puck out. Gets it up to Armstrong and then Smith. Smith quickly into the zone. Leaves it at the blue line for Sendin as defense. And she'll just pop it down into the far side corner. Armstrong working the puck over to Smith. Smith up to Sendin at the point. Sendin, her pass gets deflected just outside the zone, where Comstock will turn around, send it right back on goal. And Layla Hemp will knock it down with her glove. The goaltender Layla Hemp is a sophomore now. She played at Minnetonka. Another Minnetonka player here, along with Leaper for Bemidji State on the ice. Macuba showing some nice moves, comes through the zone. Macuba picks it up, skates it down into the far side corner, sends it out to Kleppinger at the point. Kleppinger taps it forward looking for a tip. He gets deflected just wide. That was off Cooper's stick and into the corner it goes. And we're going to get a hand pass call here, a break in the action with 10:39 left to go here in period number one. That hand pass will be called against the Beavers, so it'll come outside the zone. We'll have a faceoff right in front of the Golden Gopher bench. Right in front of Boom May. Boom May, his inaugural season as a head coach for the Golden Gophers. They've only had three coaches in their whole history. They're in their 30th season. Bemidji State now just opened their 29th season. Gophers have only had three coaches, and Boom May, one of them. Gophers have 16 Frozen Four appearances, 8 WCHA championships, and 7 national championships here as they come into the Sanford Center 1-0 here in game two of a two-game series. Play continues down in the Beaver zone. Now shots are 5-4 in favor of the Gophers, and we're just approaching the 10-minute mark here, and the Gophers are leading 1-0. Bemidji State trying to get the puck out of the zone. Gophers making it very difficult for Bemidji State to get the puck out. Puck in the near side corner. Leaper has it, taps it around to Kleppinger. Kleppinger behind her own net, has it knocked off her stick by Madison Kaiser of the Gophers. And I'm saying that because Maddie Kaiser plays for Bemidji State as a forward. So Madison Kaiser skates it out, takes an odd angle shot right into the Beaver logo of Sofia Villanueva, and the light comes on, and we're going to have our first mid-period break here with 9:37 left to go in period number one. Gophers down to the, or leading the Beavers 1-0 on a goal from Bella Finale. Oh, it's so often we see a quick change and a quick turnaround result in the puck in the back of your own net, and that's what Primorano did, is intercepted a. The Beavers had the control of the puck and tried to ice it, and Primorano stepped in front and kept the puck onside, took a blistering shot at net, and that's where Finale got her stick on it and tipped it up into the Beaver goal for today's only goal so far of the game. This mid-period break presented by Bemidji Lakeview and First City Liquor Stores. Pick up a six-pack of Beaver Brew with proceeds benefiting Bemidji State Athletics. It's Beaver Brew weekend, so we will see what kind of promotions are going to be happening here around the rink. And a little bird told me that there's going to be some giveaways and some prizes and some Beaver Brew related activities happening throughout the course of both the men's game and the women's game. But of course, in the broadcast booth, they're not going to be up here. So come and see the men play against St. Cloud State tonight, or there's still room and time available to watch the number 3 team in the country face your Bemidji State Beavers on the women's side. Off the draw, long shot comes from point from Gracie Graham over to Hartmiz. Graham got that puck on net. Villanueva forced to make another difficult save. Another long shot. Villanueva doesn't know where the puck is. Scramble for the puck in front. It squirts out loose. Turnaround shot saved by Villanueva. Puck bounces to the near side boards at the half boards, and Hartmiz pinches down from the point, skates all the way around to the far side corner. Talk about jumping into the play. Gets it over to Distad in the near side corner. Distad up to the near side point where Graham will take it, and she takes a shot, and that just goes whistles up into the netting. Oh, my goodness. The Beavers are on their heels there, and that whistle came at a great time. 8:59 left to go here in period number one. Villanueva being tested hard and early here by the Golden Gophers. Powerful offense. So this faceoff comes at 8:59 left in period number one. Gophers with a one-goal lead. Bemidji State's Morgan Smith, Haley Armstrong, Davina Davis, their top line out, Dronan, is back on defense along with Carmen Bray. Morgan Smith takes the draw, gets it over to Bray, and it gets whistled dead. So out the second line out, Ashley Allard will take the draw for the Golden Gophers. Ava Lindsay and Adriana Milani making up that second line for Minnesota. Milani had two goals last night and tried to get that third goal as hard as they could. They kept her on the ice as long as possible, but in the end, ended up only with two goals. Meanwhile, play continues, and the Golden Gophers had another opportunity and another chance. This time, Ashley Allard was up in front, and eventually the puck would squirt free. Allard again down low, sends it up front, picked up by Carmen Bray. She picked it off for their backhand, gets it up to Morgan Smith. Smith across the red line, taps it down into the Golden Gophers zone. Davina Davis chases after it, and we're going to get a whistle. I'm not sure what that was. I missed it. We're going to get a penalty. That is a penalty. Arms are up. There's going to be Robert Ludwig mentioned something that they're doing, and you know, the referees are in the box looking at something.
1: There's an official review of the Minnesota shot on goal.
0: Oh, they're wondering if that puck didn't go in the net. I see. Yeah, from this angle. So the puck came down to the left side, and they're showing the replays in the booth over here, and I'm taking a look from above. Villanueva's on the left part of her net, skates out to the right side. Puck bounces off the post clearly and goes into the crease. And then Bray has it and clears it. So that's not going to, this isn't going to result in anything on this one. So this review is going to be quick. The referees are putting their helmets on. It's going to be a no goal situation. Okay, so referee Robert Ludwig waves off that goal. It has the puck at center ice. And where are they going to have this faceoff? It's going to be a center ice faceoff. So Brendan Skyme, their line judge, will drop the puck on behalf of this referee crew. And away we go. Out for Bemidji State, Autumn Cooper playing with Dior Stringer. Maddie Kaiser. They'll be facing the line of Hovland, Disted, and Sander. Or D'Alessandro is on the ice with Price. Oh, and Shalin. So it's their third line for Minnesota. Off the draw, puck comes down in the Bemidji State zone. Bemidji State tries to break it out along the half boards. Cooper has it knocked away from a stick. Down the corner goes. McCuba helps out. Kaiser's down there to help out. Eventually, the puck comes out behind the net, controlled by Minnesota. Puck comes up to Sidney Bailey for Minnesota on the point. Sends it over to the far side, other side point. Carly Humphrey takes a blast. That gets deflected just wide. Picked up by Stringer. Stringer's connecting pass doesn't connect. A breakout pass doesn't connect. And Autumn Cooper does a nice job of holding it in. Eventually, the Gophers would skate it out with... Oh, off the post it goes. D'Alessandro just came over the blue line and took one and rang it just inside the... or just outside the right corner of the goal. Here as the puck comes to neutral zone, and Stringer will tap it down into the zone. Maddie Kaiser gets bumped in the head. That's a readjuster helmet and brings it. He's going to go back to the bench, and puck comes out near the, just inside the blue line where Kate Johnson holds it in. Kate Johnson tapped out of the corner, intercepted by the Gophers. Now McCullough has it, tries a long connecting pass that doesn't connect and comes on net, and Villanueva will cover that up. She had Maddie Kaiser breaking across the blue line. It didn't connect. Kaiser just able to tap it forward and went right on goal. And Villanueva alertly covered that puck up here with 6:58 left to go in period number one. Bemidji State down to the Golden Gophers, 1-0. Face off down in the Beaver zone. Face off Beaver zone, won by the Golden Gophers. And it comes out to Hartmez. Hartmez takes a shot. That gets deflected in the far side corner. Beavers quickly get it out. It comes to the blue line. We're going to have another offside. So the Gophers offside. Top line out for Minnesota. Finale and Kaiser and McCullough. They're going against Izzy Fairchild and Kate Johnson and Tally Hendrickson. Off the draw, the Gophers get it right down into the Beaver zone. Comes down deep. Fairchild trying to get the puck free. Puck just dribbles in front. And Villanueva now covers the puck up again for a defensive zone faceoff. And they're going to change their forward line. Here comes Smith, Morgan Smith, Haley Armstrong, and Davina Davis. And the defenders change too. So McCuba and Kleppinger jump on the ice. So we'll have top line against top line here with 6:39 left to go here in period number one. Gophers leading 1-0. Ron Leturi gets ready to drop the puck. Does. Morgan Smith gets it in her skates, tries to kick it in the corner, eventually goes to the half boards, and the Beavers control, get it out of the neutral zone. Haley Armstrong pressures Graham. Puck comes off it. Now Armstrong has the puck down in the corner. She goes. Can she get in front? No. It gets deflected down behind the net. Comes in the half boards, where McCullough has it, and she gets knocked away from the puck. Finale taps it forward, chases down, takes a shot from, she put the puck in front of the net from behind the goal line, and the Beavers get it out with Davis. Davis brings it down, looking to shoot, does, off the post it went. The official was right there, waved it off, and it went through the legs. A rebound shot goes through the legs. Morgan Smith gets her first goal of the year off a post that was hit by the first-year player, Davina Davis. So McCuba's going through the line first. So did McCuba get that goal? Let's see what it has on the replay. It looked like Morgan Smith. No, that was McCuba that came down. McCuba comes down and gets that. That was Morgan Smith that was close, but McCuba came all the way down and gets her second goal of the series. Her second career collegiate goal comes against the Minnesota Golden Gophers here, tying the game 1-1. Lola McCuba, what a play. So play continues now as Bemidji State has a little bit of energy in their step, a little pep in their step, as we say. 5:38 left to go here in period number one. We got a tie game. Comstock has it down in the Beaver zone in the far side corner. Comstock trying to work the puck out, and there's a scrum against the half boards. Eventually the puck squirts free, comes up to Primorano, who just sends the puck down deep.
1: Here is your Beaver scoring summary! Scoring for your Beavers at 13 minutes 57 seconds on the tying goal, number four, Lola McCuba! That's McCuba, unassisted on the game tying.
0: All right, so your Donlinger scoring summary has McCuba unassisted. I don't know, a Gopher must have touched it at some point and after the Davina Davis pipe shot, but either way, Bemidji State being outshot 10-5, tied it up here 1-1 here against the Golden Gophers. Under 5 minutes to play. Gophers have the puck in the neutral zone on their own blue line. Molly Jordan has it on the right side. Passes it over to Primorano. Primorano up to Milani. Milani trying to get the puck into the zone past Bray. Bray now forces the puck wide, picked up by Dronin behind the net. Dronin with a nice breakout pass goes off the stick of Bemidji State, comes out to the point where Molly Jordan will backhand it down into the far side corner. First one on the puck for the Gophers. It's Lindsay. Lindsay able to scoop it out, but tries to connect with the point of Molly Jordan, comes all the way down, and the Gophers forced to reset in their own zone. Gophers send out their top line. Now Finale's up. Milani has it out for on the right side. Shot and a save by Villanueva. So Milani sent a cross ice pass from the right side over to the left, and Ashley Allard tried to get the puck onto the goal, and she did, and there was another blocker save by Villanueva as Bemidji State brings the puck down into the Gopher zone. Behind the net it goes. Chasing after it now, Davis. Davina Davis, first-year player from Calgary, Alberta, working with Armstrong behind the net. Gophers eventually get it out and get it free. Lindsay gets over the red line, taps it down far side corner. McCuba picks it up for Bemidji State. McCuba behind her own net, circles back, taps it over, tried to tap it over and get connect over with Kleppinger, and that got knocked away. So Bemidji State now back on their heels a little bit. Long shot and a goal by Bailey. It came out to the point, the change of direction from the point. Sydney Bailey sophomore from Rogers, Minnesota. Didn't have any goals last year, and this that would have been her first collegiate goal right there. She fires it on the ice from the right side point just inside the blue line. And Villanueva may not have seen it, or did it get deflected? Not sure. I was watching the replay. It looked like if anybody gets credited for that one, it'd be D'Alessandro over Bailey. But Bailey's the one who took the shot. D'Alessandro was in the area. We'll see who gets credited for that goal in the Donlinger scoring summary. Now 2-1 with 3 minutes 20 seconds left to go here, period number one. Play continues now in the Bemidji State, just inside the blue line. Autumn Cooper has it, taps it off the boards, gets it out to center ice where Bailey will pick it up and knock it to the right side board. Picked up along the boards as Cooper had it, gets it over to Comstock. Comstock over to Senden. Senden tried to move the puck in and it went off and comes right back to the defenders. On the ice jumps Leaper right in front of the bench. Puck was at her feet. He chases after it. Bailey now has it for the Gophers. Taps it off the boards. Now Finale has trying to work the puck into the Beaver zone. Intercepted by Leaper, and Leaper just bounces it off the boards. Picked up on the right side by Sandberg. Sandberg tries to lob one out there, and that's sent right back into the Beaver zone, far side corner. Now Madison Kaiser for the Gophers has it knocked away from her stick. Breakout pass to Graves. Comes on. Right through center ice, she comes along the left side boards. Graves takes an odd angle shot, and it does. The rebound comes right back to Graves. Graves chases after the puck into the far side corner. Sandberg comes in to help, sends it right on back. Bemidji State trying to forecheck, prevent a breakout. Approaching the two-minute mark here. 2 minutes, 9 seconds left to go. Period number one. Gophers lead 2-1. Finale on the right side. Tried to get a pass through just inside the Beaver zone. She sent the puck over to McCullough on the far side. Up to Gracie Graham it goes, and Bemidji State a bit on their heels here as the Gophers are getting a lot of time and space here late in the first period. We're under the minute 46 left to go, and Gophers have had their stick on the puck here for quite some time here in Bemidji's zone. Comstock chasing after it. Primorano has a shot from the point. Now she takes a blast, and that bounces in front and picked up finally. Bemidji State gets some relief out of the zone as Fairchild picks up a loose puck and sends it all the way down. Play continues in the neutral zone as McCuba has it now, trying to get it out. She sends it over to Kleppinger. Kleppinger on the sends it to the right side. Over the right side goes Tally Hendrickson. Hendrickson into the zone. Fairchild chases after it as it was knocked away from Hendrickson's stick. Into the near side corner, picked up by the Gophers, Molly Jordan. Jordan has it. She leaves it for Primorano as we have 1 minute left to play here as the Gophers have a 2-1 lead over Bemidji State. Bemidji State's goal coming from Lola McCuba. And that was credited as an unassisted goal in the official Donlinger scoring summary, at least as of now. Neutral zone play continues. Gophers finally get the puck down into the Beaver zone. It comes right on the stick of Kleppinger. She skates behind the Beaver net, taps it off the glass, and held in by Primorano. Primorano sends it to the far side over to Lindsay. Lindsay in the far side corner now tries to get the puck through. She hits Allard on the leg, and the Beavers get the puck. Beavers bring the puck through the neutral zone, and that's Haley Armstrong working hard and knocked off the puck right in front of the Gopher bench. And Lindsay tries to split the Beaver defenders and would have been through, but Dronin was able to use her leverage defensively and keep Lindsay from getting any kind of play on Villanueva. As the seconds tick off here in the end of the first period, we're going to have a 2-1 game. So Gophers get the first goal, the Beavers get the second goal, and the third goal of the game scored by Minnesota. So we have a 2-1 game here entering the first intermission. This first intermission presented by Pepsi and Eye Bottling. Pepsi. Now that's what I like. Pepsi and Eye Bottling of Bemidji. Our first intermission player interview is going to be with Izzy Fairchild. So Izzy Fairchild will be joining us soon. It's going to be nice to reunite. Izzy Fairchild now a junior. 73 games played last year by Izzy. And she's got 9 goals, 9 assists, 18 points. She's the center on that second line, centering Tally Hendrickson and Kate Johnson. And it sounds like Izzy's with us now. So, Izzy,
2: This is Lola.
0: Oh, I got him backwards. Lola, thank you for joining us. Yeah. Yeah, that's right. You're going first. Lola, what? I'm glad we got you. Tell us about what happened and how you end up scoring the second goal, two goals in a row for Bemidji State.
2: Yeah, I mean, Davina had a great shot, hit the post, and then there was just a scramble in front, so capitalized off that rebound.
0: Well, after the first period, what's been different about the way the Beavers have competed against Minnesota?
2: I mean, obviously we have some things to clean up right now, but I think it's just like trying to be quick on our closes, trying to be quick on our seconds and thirds. I mean, there's sometimes we're not quite getting that right now, but I think that's our goal. That's what we're looking to do.
0: Yesterday was your first collegiate goal ever. Did that give you any extra confidence coming into today's game?
2: Yeah, I think it did. I think it just reminded me that I can shoot the puck, and there's a good chance I can get a goal. So, yeah.
0: What's the mindset on the bench right now when you're playing a team as talented as Minnesota?
2: I think a big thing is just keeping it simple, trying to be poised with the puck, trying not to let each little mistake rattle us, and yeah.
0: With two periods left, what's the biggest thing the Beavers need to do to continue to fight and have chances?
2: I think just pick our heads up, be poised with the puck, attack whenever we can, be quick on pucks, and yeah.
0: Lola, congratulations on your first two collegiate goals of your career.
2: Thank you.
0: That was Lola McCuba joining us here on the first intermission presented by Nye Bottling, but the first intermission player interview presented by Stitsworth Meats. Stitsworth Meats brought Lola McCuba to us at Stitsworth Meats. Meet local, eat local, support local. We'll be back with our first intermission statistics here as the Pepsi and I Bottling first intermission continues here on the Beaver Radio Network.
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0: Rob Aiken with you here at Sanford Center. Game two of a two-game series. Bemidji State down to the Gophers 2-1. Yesterday, Beavers were down to the Gophers 2-0 as they lost 5-2. And Bemidji State getting on the board with Lola McCuba, who was just on our player interview and spotlight here in the intermission. It was really nice to talk to Lola here over that period, over that break. The first intermission stats are presented by Roth RV. Family-owned Roth RV has three locations, a huge selection, and the lowest RV prices in the area. Before your next adventure, make your first stop Roth RV. So the goal scoring, there would be three goals at 6:33 into the first period. A power play goal by Bella Finale, her first goal of the year, assisted by Chloe Primorano, her second assist of the season. Lola McCuba would get out the Beavers on the board at 13:57. That was an unassisted goal. So Lola McCuba, her second goal of the year. And then at 16:29, the Gophers would get an even strength goal from Sydney Bailey. That's her first of the year. First, as I can tell, of Sydney Bailey's career. Yeah. Yeah, Sydney Bailey's. Yeah, it looks like it to me, but it's really hard to tell. But we will, and there, the assist goes to Julia Schallen. The player from Finland gets a point, and that's her first point of the season. Shots by period, Bemidji State, 6 shots. The Golden Gophers, 12 shots. Power play goals. Gophers would be 1-for-1 on the power play. Bemidji State, no power play opportunities. Penalty minutes, none for the Gophers. 2 minutes for Bemidji State. Goaltending, Layla Hemp. One goal against the Gopher goaltender. 5 total saves. Bemidji State goaltender, Sofia Villanueva. 2 goals against, 10 saves total. Penalty summary, Hannah Graves would go for a trip at 5:41, and that would result in the power play for Sandberg is one who looks like she sat the penalty, but officially listed, Hannah Graves is on the score sheet. Faceoffs. Finale would lead the Gophers with 5 faceoff wins. The Gophers would have 12 total faceoff wins. Bemidji State, 5 faceoff wins. So the faceoffs margin 12-5, leading the Gophers was Finale, and then Hovland had 3. Morgan Smith for the Beavers had 4 faceoff victories. I always like to look at the block shots category. Bemidji State block shots in there. There's 4 total for Bemidji State. No block shots for the Minnesota Golden Gophers. So that'll do it for your Roth RV statistics. We will take a break and be back as the Pepsi Not Bottling first intermission continues here with a look around the WCHA and see what's happening in our volleyball game here that the BSU is down at Concordia St. Paul. So about 6:34 left before puck drop and for period number 2, Bemidji State down to the Gophers 2-1 as the Pepsi Nye Bottling first intermission continues here on the Beaver Radio Network.
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0: Welcome back to Sanford Center, where we are ticking away, getting ready for puck drop. Another 3.5 minutes or so before puck drop, and we will take a look at what's going on in the volleyball score. Kind of mesmerized by this score. Bemidji State won the first set against Concordia St. Paul 25-20, and they're in their second set now. Concordia St. Paul up 16-14 as that game is happening down in St. Paul today, and that's the only other action happening. The men's hockey team plays tonight at 6 p.m. And then football is at 6 p.m. tonight. Ohio State now leading 2-0 after the first period at St. Thomas in the WCHA action. And the Bulldogs reversed a 3-0 loss and won in overtime today against Vermont. They won 3-2. And that's it. And then our other game is going to be happening at 3 p.m. Puck drop is scheduled for Minnesota State hosting St. Cloud State. So that'll do it for your look at the WCHA. And your look at the WCHA was presented by Big Apple Bagels. Enjoy made-from-scratch bagels, muffins, and sandwiches, and breakfast served all day at Big Apple Bagels. We'll take a break and have the second period. Bemidji State down to the Gophers, 2-1.
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0: Welcome back to Sanford Center. I'm Rob Aiken on the Beaver Radio Network. Golden Gophers leading Bemidji State 2-1 here after the first period. Bemidji State just gathered around their goaltender. Sophia Villanueva, as the Golden Gophers are still huddled, although they're huddling up around their goaltender, Layla Hemp. Hemp seeing her first action of the year. Layla Hemp stands 5'7". Last year she played in 13 games at a .912 save percentage. She's on Team USA. Layla Hemp, the star goaltender played at Minnetonka back, and we all saw her playing in the state championship back in the day, so it's nice to see those former high school players making it here onto the into the rink here at Bemidji State here as play gets whistled initially here as the second period gets underway. The second period presented by St. Michael Furniture. Feel at home with us, St. Michael Furniture. So 10 seconds into the second period, we have a whistle down in Bemidji State zone. Morgan Smith will take the draw against top line center, or second line center, rather, Ashley Allard. Ashley Allard wins the draw, gets the puck back to the point, comes off the backboards. Right there is McCuba. McCuba taps it down, gets to Smith, goes through her skates, comes to the far side corner, controlled by the Gophers, Allard. Allard centers it, gets it up. It comes into Graham, pinches all the way down from the post, goes into the skates of some Bemidji State players, and Villanueva lost track of it. Puck loose in front. Gophers trying to slam it home. Offensively gets deflected into the far side corner. That was scary for Beaver fans as Villanueva didn't have her stick. Now she picks it up. It was in the crease, so she just bent over and picked it up. Into the zone come the Gophers. Send it down off the half boards, picked up by Bemidji State. They'll just flip it. McCuba tried to get it off of the glass, and out of the play, that puck goes. 19:09 left here in period number two, and Bemidji State on their heels. Yesterday, the Gophers roared out and scored three goals. They scored two in the first yesterday, three in the second. So Bemidji State needs to come out and prevent that from happening again. Off the draw, the Gophers control it. Down into Bemidji State zone, it continues to go here in the near side corner. Battle for the puck. Puck comes out loose, comes to the far side corner, picked up by Primorano. Primorano taps it over, tries to connect. Nice interception pass by McCuba as McCuba gets it, and out of the zone that puck comes. The play just getting underway here in the St. Michael Furniture second period is now. The Gophers bring it through, and now Primorano has it from the point. She skated up from her point position as Gophers had a 3-on-2, and they ended up passing it back to the defender, and that gets knocked away. So it goes to Shallan. Shallan has it. She gets it over to the Molly Jordan at the point. It comes to Tally Hendrickson. Tally making a nice play there. Gets it over to her former high school teammate, Kate Johnson, and that goes into the near side corner, tapped away by the Gophers. Izzy Fairchild gets knocked down, and Dronan puts her hand up going, why wasn't that a call? Why wasn't that a checking call? Doesn't matter. Not called, and play continues. So knocked in down to the zone by McCullough. McCullough has it in front, and puck dribbles in front. Kaiser pressures on it, and it gets covered up quickly by sophomore goaltender from El Paso, Sophia Villanueva. So this faceoff will come at 17:55 left to go here in period number two. Gophers lead 2-0. Faceoff will be to the left of Beaver goaltender Villanueva. Draw will be taken by Leaper. Leaper playing with Anna Graves and Shelby Sandberg. The Leaper controls the draw into the corner, knocked away, picked up by McCullough, and the puck comes out to the point. We pick Carly Humphrey as control of the puck just temporarily in the neutral zone. It comes right back down in the Beaver zone at the half ports. Kaiser takes a shot. That whistles just wide. Missed the post by about an inch or two. Came out of tried to get out of the zone, but is held in by the Gophers. Beavers try to get the puck out of their own zone here. Kleppinger has it taken off right from under her skates and in the net. The puck ends up on an odd angle shot by the Gophers, and it looks like that's going to be Bella Finale getting her second goal of the year. And then it looked like she was going to skate it behind the net. Somehow the puck ends up in front. As Finale went down into the corner, takes an odd angle shot, and it was a rebound shot. So the rebound comes. Finale took the shot, and it ended up going in. So, and she skated through first, so we will Listen for a Donlinger scoring summary. Either way, it's 3-1. No review, no challenge. The faceoff happened.
1: Period. Minnesota goal scored by number 97, Bella Finale, unassisted. That's Finale unassisted on the Minnesota goal at 2 minutes 39 seconds into the second period.
0: So Finale gets the credited for the Gophers' third goal. As you heard, the Donlinger scoring summary was unassisted. Play whistled down. We're going to have a icing call against the Gophers. 16:55 left to go here. Period number two. Bemidji State down to the Gophers, 3-1. Gophers leading now in total shots on goal, 14 to Bemidji 6. Line judges and the referees get together and they decide this is going to be a center ice faceoff. So looked like it was an inadvertent whistle as Ron Latorre was patting his chest in such a manner. But Morgan Smith will take the draw against Avery Hovland. Fourth line out for the Gophers. First line out for Bemidji State. Draw controlled by the Gophers. Comes up to the in the neutral zone. The puck still is. Eventually comes down. Bray will take it back into her own zone. Tries to clear it, and it's held in by Sander of the Golden Gophers. Far side corner. Gophers control. Hovland has it. Looks to pass to the point. She does. She connects with Graham on the left side. Graham sends it down. Deflected down into the corner by Distead. Distead has it. She gets it over to Sander. Sander taps away at it. Sander stands 5'9". She looks a lot taller out there, but good-sized player. Sander wears that number four for the Golden Gophers. Beavers manage to get the puck down into the Gopher zone, only temporarily, though, as Finale back on the ice. Or no, not 92. That's Allard. That 92 looks a lot like 97. But anyway, Ashley Allard takes the puck. He controls it, gets it into the Beaver zone. Loses control eventually, comes on the stick of Morgan Smith. Morgan Smith now out at the neutral zone, taps it in, but it's going to be called. There's going to be a penalty call here. They're getting, didn't see the penalty, they're getting two players. Morgan Smith's going to go. Both go for roughing. So Robert Ludwig, the referee, makes a call against Morgan Smith and looks like Gracie Graham. So we're going to have some four-on-four hockey here. And Bemidji State's head coach Amber Fricklin has a query for the referees and seems like asked and answered. So the referee, Robert Ludwig, steps away and we're going to have a four-on-four for the next 2 minutes. Or next 2 minutes. Gophers lead the Beavers 3-1 here in period number two. Easy Fairchild takes the draw for Bemidji State against Ava Lindsay. Lindsay manages to win that draw. Gophers quickly get the puck out of the zone with Jordan. Jordan skates it down, taps it around the near side boards, comes to McCuba behind. McCuba skates from behind her own net, gets it up on the right side over to Kate Johnson. Kate Johnson has it knocked away from her stick. The puck immediately comes back in and Milani knocked away from the puck, so 4-on-4, hockey we go. Izzy Fairchild has it 1-on-2, skates it to the red line and then just tries to get it down deep, goes off Primorano's skates. Now the Gophers control behind their own net with Jordan. Jordan along the right side sends it up to Milani. Milani skates through center ice, connects with Primorano, breaking behind the Beavers. Defense, and gets a shot and deflected down into the corner. So Villanueva was able to get a blocker or a pad on that. Is now Beavers now have an opportunity with Tally Hendrickson coming 2-on-1. Tally in front and centered it and just off the stick of Haley Armstrong, who was right on the doorstep. So the Beavers now with an opportunity, and that they don't capitalize. The Gophers had an opportunity. So here we go. 3-1 lead for the Minnesota Golden Gophers. 14:35 left, 44 seconds left in the 4-on-4. Play continues in front as the puck got centered in front and Emma Kreis had it in a dangerous spot and it went down into the near side corner where Dronin eventually takes control and has the puck on her stick. Dronin forwards it up, tries to connect with Smith or with Davis. Davis too far for her to handle. Gophers pick it up with Kreis at neutral ice. Kreis leaves the puck for Allard and Allard tries to get a backhander through and that just whistles wide. 11 seconds left to go on this 4-on-4. As Kreis has it now, centers it, and We got it down deep to Allard, and Allard centered it, and it came all the way down. The centering pass went all the way down behind the Gopher goal. So here we are, teams both at even strength now, 13,

is that looked like an offside shot that went on net. Where's the whistle? I guess no whistle there. So Kleppinger had the puck, put it on net. Graves was offside. Gopher send one down, and that comes all the way out to Sandberg at the half boards. And Cooper's going to – Autumn Cooper had the puck, and she got knocked down, leveled by Madison Kaiser, the Gophers. And conveniently, Kaiser doesn't have to skate far to go into the penalty box. To skate right into the box, and she gets called for a two-minute minor for tripping. So Bemidji State goes on power play here. 12:37 left to go in period number two. Power play presented by Paul Bunyan Communications. Paul Bunyan Communications, connecting our communities with all the fiber optic network. The gig is on. So draw controlled by Minnesota down into their corner, but Bemidji State gets control of the puck with Bray. Bray working the power play with Fairchild and Kate Johnson. Morgan Smith and Armstrong stands in front. Armstrong trying to take the goalie's eyes away. Armstrong and Smith both stacked in front. Smith stood at the top of the slot. Armstrong at the top of the crease. Meanwhile, Fairchild umbrellaed on the right side along with Kate Johnson, both playing those flanker spots, and Bray right at the top of the point of that umbrella. Gophers managed to clear that opportunity for the Beavers. Minute 21 left to go on their power play. Bray comes from behind her own net. Bray brings it out to center ice, gets it over to Smith. Smith has to go through two Gophers to get the puck into the zone, dumps it in. First one on the puck, Molly Jordan for Minnesota. Beavers try to get control in the corner, and Leeper grabs control, sends it out front to Sandberg, and Sandberg's shot just gets deflected wide. One off some skates, goes into the corner, but Sandberg had an opportunity at the top of the slot. Gophers clear. Villanueva from behind her own net sends it to the far side board. Picked up by Sandberg. Sandberg through neutral zone, passes over, connects with McCuba. McCuba coming in on the right side, leaves a drop pass for Tally Hendrickson. Tally skates it down deep and took a shot, and it gets deflected. The rebound came right out into the slot, picked up by the Gophers and sent down, cleared by Minnesota. Villanueva plays it up for Sandberg. Too far for her to get. Comes on the stick of Tally Hendrickson. Tally gets it on the blue line. Bay was offside. Didn't get blown, but either way, Tally comes, brings it back herself, and play continues. So McCuba has it off the point, off a pass from Kleppinger. Comes to the right side, back to Kleppinger. Kleppinger looks to take a shot, and that shot hits McCullough right in the shins as Finale has it one-on-one. McCullough against McCuba. McCuba expertly puts the puck into the corner. Finale knocks over McCuba. McCuba without a stick. Puck in front, covered by Villanueva, and it knocked out of Villanueva's possession by Kaiser. It goes behind the net. Picked up by Izzy Fairchild. Izzy with speed along the right side. Comes over the blue line, dumps it in. Near side corner, puck comes right back out to the half boards. Kate Johnson comes to help out. Down to the corner it went, squirted it all the way to the other corner where Davis is there. Tried to keep the puck in at the point. Is Comstock now, right in front of the Beaver bench. Gophers try to send it through into the neutral zone. It comes. Senden has it in her own zone. Up to Fairchild. Fairchild tips it in. Fairchild to skate off for a change. BSU will put on their forecheck. 9:49 left to go here in period number two. Bemidji State down to the Gophers, 3-1. Gophers out shooting the Beavers, 17-8. So meanwhile, play continues down in the Gophers zone. Bemidji State trying to get pucks on net. Gophers doing a good job of keeping the puck along the boards. Puck comes out to neutral ice, though, and that's going to be an icing call against the Golden Gophers. So the referee's doing a good job of making sure that the Gophers that were on the ice stay on the ice here with 9:29. Opportunity for the Beavers to get within a goal. Autumn Cooper will take the draw with Maddie Kaiser and Dior Stringer on the points, Dronin and Bray. The lone goal scored for Bemidji State was by Lola McCuba. So we will take our mid-period break now. 9:29 left to go in period number two, mid-period break, presented by Bemidji Lakeview and First City Liquor Stores. Pick up a six-pack of Beaver Brew Golden Ale with all proceeds benefiting Bemidji State Athletics. So it's Beaver Brew night here, and excited to see what's going on. I'll be going to the men's game tonight, and don't know what's happening promotion-wise out in the hallways, but I'm told that there are going to be some giveaways and some prizes and some games to play. So we will see

0: and what the mystery holds. Meanwhile, let's check on that volleyball game. Muji State hasn't beaten Winona since 2009, and they did last night. Today they're at Concordia St. Paul. Muji State won the first set 25-20. Concordia won the second set 25-20. And now they're in the third set, but Muji State up 7-5. We'll keep our eyes on that one. So as we come out of the mid-period break, it's 9:29 left here in period number two. Beavers down to the Gophers, 3-1. Autumn Cooper will take the draw. Centers it right on goal. It goes, steered away by Hemp. Primorano takes it from behind her own net. Nice breakout cross-ice pass over to Lindsay. Lindsay brings it down into the Beaver zone, tapping it over to Milani. Milani now takes a shot, and that just whistles wide. It looked like Villanueva deflected that out into the corner. Milani with a right-handed shot came down on the left side, so it was a nice angle for us right-handers. And somehow Villanueva, it looked like it deflected off that Beaver logo off the front of her chest out into the far side corner, and we're going to have a whistle here. 9 minutes left to go, and we're having an icing call against Bemidji State. So for the Beavers, on the ice is Autumn Cooper, Maddie Kaiser, and Dior Stringer, and Bray playing along with Dronin on defense. Morano gets the draw on her stick, but the defender for the Gophers sends it up front. We're going to have another save and no rebound by Sophia Villanueva. This get in Villanueva on her toes. Stops the puck, and now we have the official mid-period break, and the officials are looking at each other like, what are we doing? Because now the mid-period break happens where we're getting the ice cleaned and a light comes on. So the Bemidji Lakeview and First City Liquor Stores gets two mid-period breaks here in period number two. Well, it's fitting for that. It's Bemidji Brew Night. We're on the WCHA. We've got Ohio State, St. Thomas in the second period, and there's 10 minutes left in that. Ohio State 4-1 over the Tommies. Duluth won their game, reversing a 3-0 loss last night to the Catamounts of Vermont, winning 3-2 today. And we probably should see if St. Cloud, yeah, that game got underway at 3 o'clock, so they're probably well into the, or just starting the first period there. Yeah, that's a 0-0 score. But at least now we have it up, so we can refresh that up at our next break. 8:55 left to go here, period number two. Beavers down to the Gophers, 3-1. Beavers' only goal coming from Lola McCuba, credited as unassisted, but it came off of a right off the post by Davina Davis, first-year player for Bemidji State. Draw just to the right of Villanueva, won by the Gophers, and quickly comes right back to Villanueva in net, and out to the blue line it goes, where Molly Jordan was hassled and pressured by Morgan Smith. Into the zone they come. Celine has it for the Gophers. She taps it over and gets it over to Kreis. Kreis up to the point with Primorano. Primorano, nice skate move with her puck, but Morgan Smith ends up getting the puck after Haley Armstrong knocked it away. Smith just taps it down into the zone. Her and Armstrong both come off for a line change. On the ice comes Tally Hendrickson along with Izzy Fairchild. Davis has the puck on her stick. She'll come off the boards, and it's right in front of the Beaver bench, so we have a clean line change for Bemidji State. Onto the ice comes Shelby Sandberg. Kate Johnson had a point-blank chance up front. Izzy Fairchild standing in front, trying to take the goaltender's eyes away, and somehow that puck just went to the glove side of Hemp and didn't go in. It went behind the net. Primorano gets a neutral zone puck and skates it into the Beaver zone, circles back, and Sandberg with a nice play, or Kate Johnson, rather, with a nice play, knocking Primorano to the ice. And Beaver's now forced to break it out. Johnson on the left side boards, tries to get it out, comes to the point. The Gophers send it right back in. Now Bella Finale has it for the Golden Gophers. She centers it. Kate Johnson deflects that out into the far side corner, chased after it. Fairchild. Beavers trying to break it out here with 7 minutes, 18 seconds left to go in period number two. They need to get this line off and to get a line change. The Gophers managed to change and put their first line out. Hey, and now the Gophers pass it around to the top. To the top of the point it goes, the Hartmez. Hartmez has it, sends it down to McCullough. McCullough goes to the top of the slot, and that hits Comstock up in the upper body area and goes into the corner. Bemidji State trying to get puck pressure on these Gophers. Gophers passing around the defenders for Bemidji State. Playing keep away. McCullough has it. She sends it down, gets it to Hartmouth, and finally a shot on net and save by Villanueva. And that leg, I'm sure those players' legs are burning right now. That's really hard to do is in your defensive zone when they're passing the puck around like that, is try to get puck pressure on it. Eventually the shot on net, save, no rebound by Villanueva, keeps this a 3-1 game. So fresh legs on the ice for Bemidji State. It'll be the Leaper line. Leaper playing with Hannah Graves and Shelby Sandberg. Cuppinger out at D. She's paired with Lola McCuba. So for the Gophers, Instead takes the draw, wins it, and comes back to the point. Save, rebound, dangled in front. Puck loose in the near side corner, gets knocked down into the corner. So Distead and Hovland combined to put pressure, and Villanueva standing on her toes, keeping that puck out of the net. Leaper has the puck go behind her at the top of the slot, picked up by Gophers Hovland. McCuba, a nice defensive play, pins Hovland up against the boards. Puck goes down to the corner. Kleppinger musters it free, gets it up to McCuba. McCuba skates it out of the zone, taps it down, deflected, no icing. So the Gophers now breaking out of their own zone. Gracie Graham will bring it out for Minnesota. Gracie Graham along the left side gets it up to Hovland. That goes off of her stick, picked up by Dronin. Dronin up to Armstrong. Armstrong taps it down a high puck and tried to get it over to Carmen Bray, and that didn't connect with Bray. Went in the corner, and the Beavers tap it down all the way down into the Gopher zone. 5 minutes, 35 seconds left to go, period two. Bemidji State down 2 goals, 3-1, as Milani brings it in, centers the puck, shot and a save. So Milani came it down. She had McCullough breaking. McCullough was on the left. He had McCullough breaking from the right. McCullough takes a shot, point blank save right on the pad of Villanueva. So what a save. Villanueva tested hard and heavy here in the second period by these Golden Gophers, ranked number 3 in the country and showing it right now. Carly Humphrey at the point for Minnesota. Down low it goes to Milani. Milani back to Humphrey. Down into the corner it goes. Bemidji State trying to get their stick on the puck. They do with Bray. Bray brings it out of the zone. Skates over the blue line. Centering pass. Tried to get hit Davis, and that puck got knocked away. I thought it was going to be called offside, but Bemidji State tags up here as we are just under the 5-minute mark here in period number three. Or period number two, rather. Gophers lead 3-1. Katie Comstock had control of the puck briefly, and that gets knocked away. Allard has it now for Golden Gophers. Allard, Ottawa, Ontario, played at UConn. Recent transfer. He's a senior. Puck comes on. Whoa, that was an interesting play. Gophers are line changing, and one of the Gophers was on the ice, popped off of the ice, jumped on the bench, and that would have hit, or it probably would have hit that Gopher player. It looks like that's Christ that was had the presence of mind to not get on the ice and get a too many call. So Primorano plays catch with her D partner, Molly Jordan. Primorano at the top of the point. Long shot, blocker save, rebound. Long rebound comes out to Schallen. Schallen, the player from Finland, back to Primorano. Primorano at the point. Dances around. One goat Beaver player takes a shot and a save by Villanueva off the blocker side this time. Into the corner it goes. Tally Hendrickson has it knocked away from her stick by Kreis. Kreis for the Gophers in the corner. Kreis trying to cycle it over, working with Schallen. Schallen now has it, brings it out to half boards, and that gets knocked away on Hendrickson's stick. And will the puck get out of the zone? And it does. Tally Hendrickson skates the puck out of the zone herself, right through neutral ice, right through center ice, puts a backhand on net and forced Hemp to make a save off a bouncing puck and deflecting that into the corner. Puck comes out to Stringer. Stringer centers it for Cooper. Too far ahead for Cooper. Too many Gophers there. But it eventually bounces just off of Cooper's stick onto the far side boards. Into neutral ice, the puck comes to McCuba. McCuba right at center ice, dumps the puck down in to the right side of the boards. Right side corner it goes. Gophers forced to break out. They do try a long connecting pass. Icing waved off. First one back. Madison Kaiser along with McCullough. So here we go. Bemidji State able to get the puck out with Morgan Smith. Smith tries to connect. And this has been a lot of back and forth. And eventually and finally we get a whistle with 2:36 left to go here in period number two. That was a lot of back and forth action happening here as the Gophers have a 3-1 lead over Bemidji State. So a 3-1. So in their mid-period break, now next we'll be talking with Izzy Fairchild in our intermission break here. We've got 2 minutes, 36 seconds before that break happens as Morgan Smith has her line out, and that against the Gophers' top line. So top line's out for each team here as the Gophers have protecting a 2-0 lead. Off the draw, Gophers control it, try to get it out. The breakout foiled by the Beavers. Comes to Morgan Smith at centered out front. Smith has a puck now in the right side corner. Down to Dronan it goes. Dronan's long shot deflects off the stick of Madison Kaiser and up into the netting that puck goes. So another whistle here with 2:18 left in period number two. Gophers will change lines. Beavers leave their line out there. Morgan Smith, Haley Armstrong, Davina Davis up front for Bemidji State. Carmen Bray, Olivia Dronan on the points. Off the draw, controlled by Hovland. Hovland gets the draw, and quickly Hartmetz steps up into the play as a defender, and he had a bit of a rush with Hartmetz, so now the Beavers come back. Hartmetz is still trying to get back into the zone, so one forward had to step back, and that was Hovland. Fortunately for the Gophers, Beavers had the puck go off their stick on the near side boards. Neutral ice comes to Bray. Bray has it come all the way down into the Beaver zone. Distead working against Bray. Tried to center it. Dronan was there for Bemidji State. Dronan takes it out along the left side. Skates over the red line. Skates over the blue line. Takes a long shot. Up and over the net it goes. Nice hard shot by Dronan. That one just missed the net. Comes to center ice where Distead will tap it down here. A minute 30 left to go here in period two. Beavers have it behind their own net. They set up the breakout with McCuba. She'll circle back behind her own net and will continue to have puck pressure as they're on along the right side. Tried to get up to Sandberg. Too far for her. Gophers control now in the neutral zone with Allard. Allard brings it in along the right side working against Leeper. Gets it out to the point where Graves is at the point. Trying to get it knocked away. Puck came over to Humphrey and a shot and a save by Villanueva. So Humphrey getting a lot of shots on goal over there as she's been playing with Sydney Bailey. Elk River and Rogers combination. Sydney Bailey, a sophomore. Carly Humphrey, a sophomore. Neighboring towns. Avery Ochterkirk, another Rogers player. Where's number 8 for the Beavers? Grandma Mary. Oh, and Carly Humphrey speak as we're bringing up Grandma Mary in Arcadia. Carly Humphrey on the left side point takes a quick wrister and it into the net it went, giving the Gophers a 4-1 lead here with exactly 1 minute left to go in period number two. So Villanueva, I don't know if Villanueva ever saw it. The puck came out to Humphrey on the left side point and it went through traffic and Villanueva never reacted as if she saw the puck until it was in the net. And that reaction was to look up at the ceiling. So eyes taken away from Villanueva results in a goal scored at the minute mark by Carly Humphrey. That's her first goal of the season. It's fifth of her career, it looks like. Or fourth of her career. Hard for me to tell right now. Either way, 35 seconds left to go. Villanueva yet makes another save. 29 shots on goal for the Gophers. That was number 30. They just hung up number 30 as the seconds tick down in the offensive zone. The Gophers are. Bemidji State needs to get the puck out of the zone here. 20 seconds left to go. Bemidji State trying to get their sticks on the puck here. Is long shot and a save by Villanueva. So the puck came out to Kreis on the far side boards. And the left-handed shot came from the right side. Villanueva save, no rebound with 14 seconds left to go here in period number two. 4-1 score in favor of the Golden Gophers. Well, so Morgan Smith, she will take the draw. for Bemidji State, and the Gophers win that draw. Comes out to Molly Jordan. She has it on the blue line, sends it into the far side corner. Bemidji State be wise just to keep it on the boards, and they do, with Haley Armstrong pinning up against the boards with Lola McCuba as the clock expires and time runs out. Well, it was 5-0 yesterday at this point, and today it's 4-1. So small improvement for Bemidji State, but they've got a bit of a hole to come out of here as we transition over into our second intermission. So the second intermission presented by Paul Bunyan Communications, connecting our communities with all fiber optic network, the Gigazone. So we will see and get a chance to talk with AZ Fairchild, the sophomore, or now junior from Hermantown. 73 games in her career that she's played, 9 goals, 9 assists. In Coach Frickland's pregame interview, she mentioned Izzy Fairchild as one of the players last night that was doing a great job of putting puck pressure on the Golden Gophers. And we'll get a chance to chat with Izzy about that here, hopefully in a minute or two. We'll be joined by Izzy Fairchild. Meanwhile, we can check the volleyball score. Curious on that one. Right now, 25-20, Bemidji State won that third set, so it's two. Bemidji State to winning that series 2-1, so Bemidji State needs to close it out like they did last night against Winona. And it sounds like we are joined by Izzy Fairchild. Izzy, you joined? You with us?
1: Yeah, I'm here.
0: Hi, Izzy. Thanks for joining us here. We're credited. Coach Frickland in her pregame interview talked about your puck pressure and how well you were doing with your puck pressure last night, and we're seeing that a lot today. What do you attribute that puck pressure to, and how successful you are with it?
1: Yeah, I mean, just jumping on pucks and trying to win your 50-50 battle out there.
0: Well, after last night's 5-2 loss, what was the mindset coming into the game today for Bemidji State?
1: I just quick turnaround here and then just trying to bury some of the chances that we have, and we just got to get going here in the third.
0: When you're playing a team like this Gopher team, how important is it to stay patient, not try to force plays that aren't there?
1: Yeah, they're really good at transitioning, so just being on our toes and know that we can back pressure and just trusting our teammates.
0: Last night the Beavers had 21 block shots. What does that demonstrate, the kind of willingness to compete and sacrifice mean to this team?
1: Oh, it means everything. I mean, we have players that are doing everything they can to block and help our goalies out.
0: 4-1 lead for the Gophers. What's the biggest adjustment you want to see from Bemidji State here in the final period?
1: I just think just going on our toes at that very first shift, and we got to get to the net and have more of a shooting mentality here and just give it our all. Got nothing to lose, so we just got to get out there.
0: You're going to go out there and be relentless.
1: Yep, for sure.
0: All right. Well, thanks, Izzy, for joining us here, and good luck the rest of the way.
1: Yeah, thank you.
0: That was Izzy Fairchild joining us here on the second intermission player interview. And the second intermission player interview, sponsored by Bemidji Lakeview and First City Liquor Store. Pick up a six-pack of Beaver Brew Golden Ale with proceeds benefiting Bemidji State Athletics. So that was Izzy Fairchild joining us, and thanked Izzy, and hope to run into Corey tonight. St. Cloud State's in town, and I heard Corey's here, so look forward to seeing him. But either way, we will take a break, and we will have our looks like our second intermission statistics will be ready to go. So we will cue that up and be ready to go as the Albany Communications second intermission continues here on the Beaver Radio Network.
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0: 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So looking at the game stats, goals 4 for Minnesota, 1 for Bemidji State. The Gophers have 5 assists on those 4 goals. Bemidji State, no assists this game. Shots on goal, 31 for Minnesota, 9 for Bemidji State for 2 period totals. Overall shots, the Gophers have 59, but the Beavers 19. Power play goals, Minnesota 1, Bemidji State 0. Gophers are 1-for-1 on their power play, Beavers 0-for-1. Each team's had 2 penalties. Faceoffs, controlled by Minnesota, 27 faceoff wins for the Gophers, 7 for Bemidji State. Block shots, Gophers 5, Beavers 10. So that'll wind down the intermission stats presented by family-owned Roth RV. Well, let's take a look. I wanted to refresh the see where we're at with the volleyball game here and keep everybody up to date on that one. And they're in their fourth set, and it's only, the Beavers are down 8-3 in the fourth set. Long way to go, but Bemidji State leading 2-1 over number 5 Concordia St. Paul here. And hopefully we'll have a final for you here at the end of our game. So we will take a break and be back with the third period here as Bemidji State down to the Gophers 4-1.
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13: 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Today, Beaver Hockey Game Day. Women's hockey team will open up the season. They'll host Minnesota. Men's hockey team opens up the season tomorrow against St. Cloud State. Beaver women played an exhibition game against St. Cloud State 2 weeks ago in Brainerd. Taking the ice, a two-time captain, Haley Armstrong. Armstrong talks about the experiences she gained last year as being a captain and how she'll put those skills to use this season.
14: I think just being confident and vocal and how you do things both on the ice and the off the ice matters, whether it's talking or just leading by example. Like, both ways go very far.
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0: Welcome back to Sanford Center. It's Rob Aiken. 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So we'll be looking for the first save of the third period. Here, that's another new feature that we've got going into this season. So let's see who's going to make that first save. Will it be Layla Hemp, the goaltender in net for the Golden Gophers, or Sofia Villanueva? Beavers right away get the puck down into the in the third period, get the puck down into the Gopher zone, trying to get that first shot on net and see who gets that first National Bank of Bemidji. Which goaltender gets the first save of the third period? Play continues now. The Gophers tried to connect through the neutral zone, and that doesn't work, and Bemidji State just sends it back down. That's going to be an icing call. So we have an icing call early on. 19:16 left to go. Third period just getting underway here at the Sanford Center. Nice looking crowd here today. Nice looking crowd yesterday. I didn't check the attendance from yesterday. We never did get our final stats on that, so maybe we can take a peek online and see what the attendance was yesterday, because it was a healthy crowd here yesterday and quite boisterous nevertheless. Either way, puck down in the Beaver zone, defensive zone faceoff, just to the right of goaltender Villanueva for Bemidji State. Draw controlled by the Gophers. The Gophers have been controlling the draw significantly against Bemidji State. As we're looking at the stats on that earlier, it's overwhelming. Bemidji State had to win in a few draws, but most of them being won by the Golden Gophers. Play continues now in the Bemidji State zone. Jordan has it on the from the defensive point over to Primorano. Shot in front and saved by Villanueva right from the middle of the slot, right between the hash marks. Came a puck and a shot from Julius Schalin, and that's a save by Villanueva for Bemidji State. 18:38 left to go here in the third period. And that is the first shot and the first save. So that first save presented by First National Bank of Bemidji. Talk to First National Bank about saving for your future. So credit Villanueva ended up being the goaltender getting that First National Bank first save of the period. So away we go. Faceoff down in Bemidji State zone. Again, controlled by the Gophers. Down it goes to Finale. Finale in the far side corner. Helped up by Madison Kaiser, her teammate, but Lola McCuba and Ellie Kleppinger battle away for that puck as it's pinned up against the boards. Eventually, Finale tried to get the puck up front. It bounces off the back of the net, picked up by Kleppinger. Kleppinger comes out along the left side. Kleppinger crosses the blue line. Makes a nice move. Crosses red line. Into the blue line zone she comes. Circles back along the boards. Taps it down Behind the goal it goes. Hannah Graves chases after it, smashes a player, a Gopher player, Humphrey, against the boards, and eventually a loose puck could be scooped up by Molly Jordan. She taps it off the boards, trying to connect with Finale. Doesn't matter. Leeper intercepts that, gets it to the red line, and just inside the red line, and sends it down, forcing the Gophers to break out. 17:43 left to go. Period number three, Bemidji State down to the Gophers, 4-1. Sending with control of the puck in the neutral zone, sends it down, picks up down to the far side corner, and it's picked up by the Gophers, and they quickly get it back through into the neutral zone. It comes, chip it down in the BSU zone. Sending first one back, near side corner, and makes a nice move, comes along the left side boards. Left side boards to Stringer. Stringer, breakout pass, gets it all the way over to Maddie Kaiser. Maddie Kaiser taps it off the boards, forced off the puck by Gracie Graham. Into the corner it goes, and out of the zone it comes. Dronin, first one back at neutral ice, flips it down into the right side, the defensive right side for the Gophers, and a loose puck is just gently steered down, and it'll be covered by Villanueva here as we've got another save no rebound coming for the sophomore goaltender. See, they hang that up as a shot. So we're just under the 17-minute mark here. Gophers lead 4-1. Beavers need to get some pressure on Layla Hemp, the sophomore goaltender, listed from Chanhassen, Minnesota, as her hometown, played her high school hockey at Minnetonka. Morgan Smith trying to win some more draws. Allard wins this draw again against Morgan Smith, and away it goes to the point where Armstrong pressures Primorano. Primorano doesn't like the pressure Armstrong's putting on her. Kind of took a swing at her with her fist and then a swing at her with her stick. Either way, play continues as the Gophers lob another shot on net. Villanueva steers that away into the far corner. Now it's Armstrong against Primorano. Primorano playing the body the whole way. Armstrong just taps it down into the corner, skates back to the blue line. Gophers trying to break it up, pressured by Smith and Davis. And and Morgan Smith was going after Primorano and knocked the stick out of her hand, and Morgan Smith's going to get called for a slash. So Bemidji State will go shorthanded here with 16:13 left to go in period number three. Morgan Smith will go. Robert Ludwig will make the call. Number 21 for Bemidji. Slash in the box she goes. And the Beavers are shorthanded now. With 16:13 left to go in period number three, down 4-1. You want to call on the shorty gods? Now's the time to do it. Izzy Fairchild to take the draw. She wins the draw, gets it down to McCuba. McCuba tries to get it all the way around the boards out of the zone, held in as Tally Hendrickson got there, held in by the Gophers. So with the call for Morgan Smith gets made over the PA as Bemidji State gets the puck down into the neutral zone, and Gophers will set up their power play. They bring it in with Molly Jordan along the right side. Jordan all the way down to the corner. The defender puts it up, gets it up over to Scalen, and or Shalen rather. Shalen gets it out to Milani at the point. Now Milani's a forward and scoots down. Jordan at the point now, at the top of the point, takes a long shot, and that gets knocked down by McCuba and sent and cleared. The Gophers got a power play goal on a clearing attempt by Bemidji State earlier on in the game. Their first goal, power play goal by Bella Finale, resulted in a very artfully skilled interception just inside the blue line, keeping that puck in play, and the change of direction is too much to overcome for the BSU shorthanded staff, or penalty kill. As now Haley Armstrong makes a nice play. We've got a 2-on-1. Davis breaking towards the net, and Armstrong shoots it. She scores! 4-2. Armstrong's first goal of the year gets the Beavers their second goal of the game. And it's a shorty. Whoever prayed to the shorty gods got their prayer answered with Haley Armstrong. Instead of passing it, shooting it, catching Hemp off guard, and it goes right under the pads and into the net. And just like that, we've got a two-goal game with Bemidji State. having their senior captain put a goal in.
17: Scoring for your Beavers at 5 minutes, 6 seconds into the third period, number 29, Haley Armstrong. That's Armstrong on the shorthanded goal for the Beavers at 5 minutes.
0: So Armstrong will get credit for the goal unassisted. It is. So Haley Armstrong, senior captain, finally a forward scores for Bemidji State. And that goes to Haley Armstrong. We had
17: good campaign. Thank you to Affinity.
0: Oh, I thought they were going to add an assist in there. I didn't think they were going to, but goal one to McCuba, goal two to Haley Armstrong. We got a 4-2 game. Plenty of time left for the Gophers or the Beavers to get in and catch these Gophers who have four goals. Bemidji State now with two. 14-10 left to go, period number three. Gophers on even strength. Gophers have control of the puck in the Beaver zone. Long shot, loose rebound, knocked down by Villanueva in front of the net. Bray will clear it, and the Beavers just send it down. It's going to be an icing call coming all the way back for Bemidji State. Bemidji State's first line on the ice, Armstrong, Davis, and Morgan Smith, Dronin, and Bray at defense. Fourth line out, Hovland, Distad, and Katya Sander. Bailey and Humphrey on the points for the Gophers. Gophers win the draw. Try to get a puck to the net. Whistles wide, comes to the near side corner, and Bemidji State will send it down. It's going to be an icing call. Davis almost had Smith connected on that pass, and they send it down. And it's going to be another icing call, so it's going to be on the right side. Yeah, you're going to drop the puck just to the right side in the of the defensive zone for the Beavers. Same line still out there. Smith, Armstrong, Davis. Gophers change lines. They bring out Allard, Milani, and Lindsay. D'Alessandro playing with Kreis. Well, that's Graham on the point. D'Alessandro, Kreis, and Schalin. Well, we'll see the Gophers. Our next action will be against Maine on Saturday, and then we'll see the same Gopher team on Sunday next week. So Bemidji State will hit the road for the East-West Classic. Beavers play Maine on Saturday and Minnesota on Sunday. Game against Maine is another 2 o'clock game for Bemidji State. If I remember correct, but I better check just to make sure we're on that right side. Difficult for this broadcaster to look past this week. Either way, 13:20 left to go. Bemidji State now in a 4-2 game against the Golden Gophers. Bemidji State trying to get some offensive pressure here in the zone. Gophers having a heck of a time breaking it out. This time comes the stick of Talia Hendrickson on the right side board. Knocked away from her. Eventually comes out with Shalon, player from Finland. Result, she's got a player breaking towards the net. Distad, and it went towards the net, and D'Alessandro got steered away right off of the puck. Digging around for too many things here. Yeah, that game against Maine next Saturday is 2 p.m. at Ritter Arena. 12 minutes, 40 seconds left to go here. Period number three, Bemidji State down to the Gophers, 4-2. Bemidji State getting a goal from Haley Armstrong, their second goal of the game, coming from the senior captain. No assist credited on that. It's a shorthanded goal. Out of the zone with a nice play comes Shelby Sandberg. Out of the Beaver zone, comes along the left side, tries to take a shot. That gets deflected off of Molly Jordan. Skates, goes into the corner. Gophers quickly bring it out with Milan. Milan into the Beaver zone just like that. Makes a cross-ice pass, tries to hit Primorano. Too far for the defender to get the puck. But either way, it's still on the stick of Milani. Milani to Finale. Finale sends it up front. Rebound comes in. It goes behind the net now, steered behind the net. Bemidji State trying to dig it out. Unable to do so, Milani sends a cross-ice pass over Finale, had to dust it off, sent it up front. That gets cleared by Bemidji State. Comes on the stick of Hannah Graves. Graves over the blue line, over the red line, taps it down. Slowly, the puck goes into the zone. Out of the net, Hemp steps behind her goal to get the puck. Centering pass intercepted by Smith. Smith had an opportunity for a shot on Hemp and somehow fanned on the puck just inside the blue line. Nice interception. Too bad Smitty didn't get the puck to the net. Either way, Bray has it now. Bray, a defender for Bemidji State, into the zone quickly. Knocked it. She had her shot knocked down into the corner by Bailey. Down goes Davis in the corner, and the Beaver siren fans, or siren heads, want a call. Never got it. Dronin at center ice now, skates it up to the blue line. That's as far as she can get the puck as Gophers knocked it off of her stick, and back and forth we go from neutral zone to neutral zone. Finally, Bemidji State gets the puck down into the Gopher zone, goes off Layla Hemp. Hemp plays it behind her net, and the Gophers quickly back. Hovland brings it into the Beaver zone. That gets knocked away. Nice defensive play by Katie Comstock. Right side of the zone. Beavers have the puck, try to connect, intercepted by Sydney Bailey. So Sydney Bailey keeps the puck in play, and back and forth play continues here as we're at 10 minutes, 33 seconds, and a 4-2 game. Gophers lead 4-2. Play down in Bemidji State zone, comes to the point, a long shot just scooped up from the point, taken by Sydney Bailey, just scooped up by Villanueva, so we can get a whistle here with 10:24 left to go in period number three. Faceoff down in the Bemidji State zone to the left of Villanueva. Defensively, McCuba and Kleppinger on the ice. Looks like Kate Johnson's taking the draw. And looking for that. Oh, no, that's Stringer. Dior Stringer took the draw. Bemidji State has Stringer on the ice taking the draw. And she's on the ice with Maddie Kaiser and Adam Cooper. So either way, Bemidji State able to get the puck out of their own zone with this line of Cooper and Kaiser and Stringer. And it comes to McCuba. McCuba takes a long blast and steered away easily by Hemp. Hemp puts in the corner, comes to Milani. Milani has trouble staying on her feet. Comes to Cooper, 3-on-1. Cooper looks to pass, does, shot, and what a save by Hemp. Cooper came down on the left side and had Kaiser breaking, got it to Kaiser's stick. Kaiser shot at what looked to be an open net, and somehow Kemp got a glove on it. Bemidji State gets pressure on now with Izzy Fairchild now taking a shot, and that goes into the corner. Kate Johnson has it. She takes a shot. That has to force a save by Hemp, and that goes into the corner. And the Gophers finally get it out of the zone. This time Dronin has it at the blue line and unable to get out of the zone quickly enough was Hendrickson, so we have an offside here. At 9:16. With 9:16 left in the game. So we'll take our mid-period break. This mid-period break presented by the Green Mill. The Green Mill. Pizza, pasta, beer, and wings. The Green Mill. So our mid-period break finds us the score 4-2 in favor of the Gophers. Bemidji State scoring last with a getting their second goal from senior captain Haley Armstrong. And that moves her from 34th on the all-time scoring list to 33rd. Now she's got a career 51 points. 36 goals in her career for Armstrong. Volleyball at Concordia was down 7-4 last we checked in the fourth set, by their, and they're leading 2-1 in those sets. Let's do a refresh and see what happened. Concordia St. Paul won the fourth set 25-15. So now they're in the fifth and final set. It's a 2-2 tie in the match. In the final set, Concordia St. Paul leads 7-4. So a little bit to go in that game. We'll keep our eye on that one best we can. But here we've got a 4-2 game as we come out of the Green Mill mid-period break. Third period, 9:16 left to go. Beavers need two goals to tie. Gophers lead 4-2. Face off in front of the Gopher bench. It'd be a defensive neutral zone face off for the Gophers. And it must have went into the bench and hit somebody. There now it goes to central ice. So center ice face off. Kreis will take the draw against Morgan Smith. Kreis playing with Shalon and D'Alessandro. Smith playing with Armstrong and Davina Davis. Puck drops, scrum ensues. Loose puck picked up by Chloe Pemorano, skated into the Beaver zone. She's knocked off the puck just inside the blue line by Dronin. up to Davis it goes. Davis quickly into the zone. Takes a long shot. Saved by Hemp. No rebound. He took a shot. If there was a rebound there, Morgan Smith would have been all over it. Hemp wisely saved that puck with no rebound because that would have been tapped in for goal number three. So Bemidji State starting to execute some pressure against the Golden Gophers. The Beavers looked strong yesterday in the third period. And here we are, 8 minutes, 54 seconds left to go. Beavers need the next goal. Down in the corner it goes, off the draw. Kate Johnson chases after it with Tally Hendrickson. Tally in the corner, has control from her knees, makes a pass to Kate Johnson. Johnson doesn't handle it, picked up by Finale. Finale brings it across for the Gophers into the Beavers zone. She'll tap it past Kleppinger. Behind the net it goes. McCuba knocked away from the puck. Picked up anyway by Kleppinger along the left side boards where they'll battle, try to get the puck out of the zone, and eventually, no, they don't. It was held in by Maddie McCullough, the right wing. Looked like she's playing at the point, but she's actually forward. Now it comes to their D, and that's Jordan takes a long shot, and a rebound comes right out to the middle. Gopher still control. Pimerano takes a long shot. Villanueva gets knocked down. I think we're going to have a call against the Gophers for goaltender interference. Villanueva's head went straight back. I mean, that was a collision by McCullough and Beaver goaltender Sophia Villanueva. And Craig Hedlund is all over this. He's pointing right at McCullough right away, keeping track of McCullough, the first-year player from Newmarket, Ontario, will go into the penalty box. Okay, goaltender interference, the call. It's a minor penalty. Bemidji State goes on a power play presented by Paul Bunyan Communications. So the Paul Bunyan Communications power play, Paul Bunyan Communications connecting our communities with the all-fiber optic network, the Gigazone. Morgan Smith on the ice. Beavers have a single defender. Carmen Bray. Kate Johnson on the ice along with Morgan Smith, Izzy Fairchild, and Haley Armstrong. Armstrong, the captain, has the puck in the corner, gets it down, and back to Bray. Bray at the point to Johnson down low. Johnson at the flanker, rather. Johnson over to Smith. Kleppinger over to Smith. Down to the corner it goes. Shot gets deflected down into the corner. Smith now back to Bray at the point. Bray takes a long shot. Armstrong was there, tried to tip it, and didn't get a stick on it. Hemp was able to scoop that up. So nice puck work by Bemidji State's power play there, getting pucks to the net. Still a minute 31 left to go on the goaltender interference call to Maddie McCullough of Minnesota. So Gophers lead 4-2. Bemidji State looking to get a goal off of this Paul Bunyan Communications power play. Leaves that first power play unit out there. Fairchild eases her way back to the point where Carmen Bray is the only defender, then the rest are forwards. Scrum ensues. Puck eventually comes out to Bray on the point. She taps it over to Fairchild, picked up by Davis now on the point or in the power play. And that gets knocked away up to the boards. It comes. So Morgan Smith has it in the corner, down to Armstrong behind the net to Davis on the flanker. She takes a shot, and that gets blocked and steered down into the corner. Davis now has the puck at the top of the point. Passes it over to Morgan Smith, right side. Smith with a hard shot, and that gets deflected down into the corner. Smith tries to get it over to Armstrong. Two Gophers in the way there. One of them, Jordan, and Jordan backhands it, gets it out of the zone. Penalty killers change for Minnesota. Davis has it along the near side boards. Hartman skates off the ice and off the bench, rather, and comes and foils that zone entry. And Finale will take it and pass it along. They'll pick keep away in the Beaver zone with Kaiser and Finale. Eventually, it comes on Bray's stick behind the Beaver goal. Bray skates out on the left side of the goal looking to pass. Skates to the blue line, passes it over, gets it over to Sandberg. Just behind her, Sandberg just crosses the red line. Sandberg taps it over to a breaking McCuba here along the left side. McCuba, the right-hander, brings it in with her backhand side. Taps it in front to Hendrickson. Hendrickson, the backhander, just gets deflected from the slot. 6 minutes, 7 seconds left in the game. 2 seconds left in the power play. Kleppinger looking for her first Beaver goal, takes a shot. That gets blocked by the Gophers, and out of the penalty box comes McCullough with a 1-on-0 opportunity against and scores. So McCullough comes right out of the penalty box and gets the puck along the left side and just takes a long backhanded move and takes it right past Villanueva for the Gophers' fifth goal of the game. A tough break for the Beavers. Just moments before that, the Beavers had an opportunity with Hendrickson right in front of goaltender Layla Hemp. And that guy in Hemp just makes a save on that, and then back it comes. The penalty expires, and out of the box is the breakaway.
17: Maddie McCullough, assisted by number 29.

They're crunching. Off the draw, controlled by the Beavers this time, and then Bray tries to get it out, and too many Gophers in the way for the breakout. Oosterkerk has the puck down in the corner for Bemidji State, playing with Sandberg and Graves. Oosterkerk has it on her stick on the right side boards, tried to get it over to Graves, bounces over to Dronin. Dronin skates it down in to the Gopher zone. It skates between four Gophers and shoots, and forced Hemp to make a save and directed that in the corner and out to the neutral zone. The Gophers had to put it in the neutral zone. It went down and back into their zone it came. So Primorano for the Gophers will bring it in, and they'll just chip it in with D'Alessandro down into the Beaver zone. D'Alessandro chases after it. Behind the Beaver net it is. Leppinger tries to get control. Comes over to Armstrong. Armstrong has a two-on-one situation with Davis. Over to Davis. Backhand off the goaltender and then off the post. It goes. Kemp's looking for a stick. Net is on its moorings. It looked like it was rocking. It wasn't off its moorings. And icing's waved off. As I was looking at the back play, watching net, see if it was on its moorings or not. Either way, Beavers have the puck in their own zone. Quickly come to the through the neutral zone, put it on goal, and Hemp will just cover that up, getting a whistle here with 4 minutes left in period number three. 4 minutes, 5 seconds left to go here, period number three. Bemidji State now down to the Gophers, 5-2. The Gophers answered Armstrong's shorthanded goal with a player that had a penalty that expired and got a breakaway and got their fifth goal. Like that. Play continues down in the Golden Gopher zone. They're trying to break it out. Bemidji State doing a great job of foiling those breakouts. Izzy Fairchild gets in the way, gets the puck on her stick and knocked away here in the slot. Eventually the puck comes to McCullough. McCullough on the right side dumps it past Katie Comstock. Comstock able to get some control on the puck, bangs it up against the boards. Quickly out front, it came to Kaiser, and Madison Kaiser for Minnesota had a point-blank attempt, and that was steered away by Villanueva. 43 shots on net for the Gophers right now. 36 last night, 44 now on the board. Holy smokes. So either way, the offensive-minded Golden Gophers, a lot of talent on this Gopher team, and they're showing it here and pouring a lot of shots on net here on Bemidji State sophomore goaltender Villanueva. Play continues now in the Golden Gopher zone with Gracie Graham trying to skate it up through the zone. Beaver's nice job of keeping that from happening. Dronin with the puck on her stick takes a long shot, steered down into the corner. Puck comes out to Ashley Allard, and then she gets over to Milani. Milani with two goals last night, kept it off the scoreboard tonight. And there, Gophers using different players to get goals here tonight. Finale has two. So look for Finale to be getting a lot of ice time here in the last 2 minutes, 25 seconds. And she's one of the Golden Gopher players with two goals. So we'll be in action down at Ritter Arena playing Maine next weekend. Puck drop at 2 p.m. on Saturday. And Sunday, we'll be seeing the same Minnesota team at Ritter Arena in a non-conference game. So getting to know this Gopher team pretty well. 2 minutes, 25 seconds left to go. Period number three, 5-2 score in favor of the Minnesota Golden Gophers. Gophers playing to their number three national ranking quite thoroughly here, as Milani had a chance to get her third goal of the series, but unable to do so as she was point blank range and she had to dribble and maneuver the puck, tried to get it on the short side past Villanueva, and Villanueva eventually closed that gap that you could see that was developing. So another whistle here brings it to 2:15. The clock winds down to Morgan Smith takes the draw for Bemidji State. She'll be facing off against Hovland. Smith wins the draw. Into the corner it goes. Down to Kleppinger. Kleppinger over to McCuba. McCuba tried to get it up to the winger. Winger breaking up too far. Puck gets right back into the zone. Up the left side we come. Comes to Davis' stick. That gets knocked away from her. Back into the zone. Kleppinger lets go the other way. Tries to get it to McCuba.

0: Cuba. Too far for Macuba. On the boards it comes over to Armstrong. Armstrong has her pass intercepted. Back into the zone it comes. This time, Hovland has it now in the corner. We're under the two-minute mark here, and Bemidji State struggles to get the puck out of the zone. Eventually they do. Morgan Smith with speed brings it into the zone with Davis. Davis crosses, and Sydney Bailey for the Gophers knocks that away. Doesn't matter. Smith has it on her stick. Smith gets hauled down over to Senden in front. Shot and a goal! Senden put it up front, and Davina Davis gets her first goal. Senden reached into the goal and got picked up the puck. I think that might have been Armstrong that ran into the goal to pick up the puck. And she did. Wow, Davina Davis gets her first goal, making it 5-3 with a minute 26 here. So making it interesting. Are we going to see Villanueva come out of the net here? Yes, so we'll see. Another replay on that. So Davina Davis gets her first career goal here in her second game as a Beaver, as a collegiate player.
1: Scoring her first Beaver goal, number 9, Davina Davis. Assisted by number 7, Casey Senden. And number 21, Morgan Smith, with 1 minute to go. That goal time at 18 minutes 34.
0: All right, so away we go. We're under the 1 minute mark now. 49 seconds left to go. Bemidji State, we'll see if there's enough time for them to get 6-on-5 going. And they're having a hard time getting the puck out of their zone. Finale is on the ice for the Golden Gophers. Puck comes out to Sandberg. Sandberg skates it in quickly into the zone. Shot on goal, deflected away. That came from Leeper. 27 seconds, and the Gophers have the puck. Villanueva is going to stay put in her net. Molly Jordan has it. She brings it in. That's going to be whistled offside right in front of the Beaver bench. I don't know. Well, we won't worry about that offside call. Didn't look offside to this announcer, but that doesn't matter. It looked offside to them, and that's what counts. 20.6 seconds left to go. 5-3 in favor of the Gophers. Davina Davis gets her very first collegiate goal in the second game of her career. So the first-year player from Calgary, Alberta, stands 5'4". Came into the game with 0 points and now leaves with a puck. They'll leave with a game puck as the Gophers get another shot on net. We're going to have another five-second runoff here. As Gophers are going to be 2-0 and Bemidji State 0-2 after this. But Bemidji State improving on last night's score. Shots on goal for Bemidji State improved. They had 16 last night, 23 tonight so far. So as the clock winds down, that'll be a final as the teams get ready to shake hands here. Gophers sweep Bemidji State here at Sanford Center, and we'll be back against Maine next week, next Saturday afternoon for a matinee, and then we'll play the Gophers on Sunday at 2 p.m. in the East-West Classic. So we will take a break, and we'll continue on with our post-game show presented by Bemidji Lakeview and First City Liquor Store. So we'll take a break and be back with our post-game show. Bemidji State falls in game 2 to the Gophers, 5-3 after falling 5-2 last night. It's a sweep for the number 3 team in the country, the Golden Gophers.
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0: 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Pick up a six-pack of Beaver Brew Golden Ale with proceeds benefiting Bemidji State Athletics. Well, the post, it was a tough series for Bemidji State, but there's every reason to look optimistic. The last time Bemidji State played the Golden Gophers, the score was 11-1 last year. This year, the scores were 5-2 last night and 5-3 tonight. Bemidji State getting three goals from three different players. And it was every reason to be encouraged about this team making slow improvements and slow but sure improvements and patient improvements by BSU Women's Hockey head coach Amber Frickland and her wonderful staff. We are waiting for the hard copy stats, so I'm just going to go with what's on the computer and do our final Roth RV stats of the game. Final score 5-3 in favor of Minnesota Golden Gophers, and the Gophers got five goals and they had six assists. Bemidji State, three goals, two assists. Shots on goal, 46 for the Gophers, 23 for the Beavers. Total shots, just shots in general, 81 for Minnesota, 41 for Bemidji State. Gophers would have one power play, one power play goal, and they were 1-for-2 on power plays. Bemidji State, no power play goals, and they were 0-for-2 on power plays. Shorthanded goals, there would be one shorthanded goal, and that would be by Haley Armstrong. So Haley Armstrong gets a shorthanded goal right when the shorthanded goal gods needed praying to. Each team had three penalties. Faceoffs favored the Gophers 43-15. Block shots, Bemidji State won the block shot category 13-8, and each team had six penalty minutes. Well, that'll do it for our Roth RV stats as the Bemidji Lakeview and First City Liquor Stores postgame continues. We'll take a break and have our final postgame interview of the series with BSU Women's Hockey head coach Amber Frickland coming up next here on the Beaver Radio Network.
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0: Rob Aiken with you here as we were watching the Zambonis prep the ice for the next game. Bemidji State's going to be playing St. Cloud State. Brian Schultz and Brian Bissonnette will have that game for you here. And I will happily be in the stands watching that one. So it's excited to kick off the Beaver women's hockey opening season along with the men. So that is a good thing, and a lot of hockey happening at Sanford Center. It's Beaver Brew Night, and Beaver Brew Night is going to be an interesting thing to see what happens here with Beaver Brew Night, because they are kicking off Beaver Brew Night as we have a new beer in town with the Beaver logo, and proceeds for all sales of Beaver Brew go to the this is something really weird going on in my ear. Go to the Bemidji State University Athletic Program. So Sanford excited to kick off this Beaver Brew campaign, and it's happening tonight. Bemidji State fell to the Gophers tonight 5-3. Taking a look at the stat sheet on this, it's interesting. Bemidji State, 13 block shots. I'm looking for the block shot leader. Katie Comstock led the WCHA in block shots last year, and now she's at 4 here tonight. So she led big time in the block shot category. And for Bemidji State, Gophers only had 8 block shots throughout today's game. The three stars of the game: Carly Humphrey from Elk River, Minnesota, was the number 3 star. I think she got her first career, her first goal of the season. And then Madeline McCullough, second star, and Annabelle Finale. We know her as Bella Finale, listed as the first star of the game. Sounds like Coach Frickland is joining us here. So we will get Coach Frickland on and ready to go. Coach, thank you for joining us here in the post game. What What's your overall satisfaction with how the team performed over the weekend?
15: I thought it was consistent with yesterday. You know, first period was okay. Second period we struggled. Third period we came out and we competed and we were hard to play against. So I think just kind of a consistent thing from yesterday. I think, you know, there's some areas that, you know, for our first two games of the year, I think we're growing in, and I think there's some areas that we got to figure out. So I think overall, again, probably a good measuring stick of what we got to do to get back to work next week.
0: What did you like the most about how your team competed tonight?
15: You know, I thought, you know, I would say in the third period, I thought we managed the puck better. We were on our toes. We took away time and space a lot better. And we weren't sitting back. I thought in the second period, we sat back a little bit more. We gave them way too much time and space. And then I thought we did a much better job of being hard to play against in that third period. And so I think we were rewarded in some situations, too, where we were able to get some offensive opportunities out of that.
0: I was just going to ask you, what did you like about the opportunities that you saw and were able to create today?
15: Yeah, you know, I think Morgan's line, they created a lot. You know, Davina scored, but I think they created so much. And I know they won a couple of those back. I know their goalie made some great saves. But their line, you know, offensively, I thought had a really good game of moving the puck. I think our power play had some good looks and getting pucks to the net. And then, you know, Haley obviously was shorty. What a great job there. You know, she was just being relentless on the penalty kill. And then really Sophia, I mean, she made a lot of, you know, grade A chance saves today for us. You know, her performance and the way she competed was really impressive.
0: A goaltender can win a game for you, and it looks like if Villanueva continues to play this game, that's going to happen, doesn't it, Coach?
15: Yeah, just again, just the way she competes. She really competes for every puck, and you know, certainly was a game changer for us today.
0: Looking past the scoreboard, what's the biggest positive that you want this team to take from this weekend?
15: Just that it's our first two games of the year, and the areas, you know, that we've gotten better at and we're buying into and continuing to buy into being hard to play against. You know, I know the locker room's frustrated right now, right? They want outcomes because they're putting in the work and they want outcomes, and really just buying into continuing to believe in what we're doing and continuing to be hard to play against, and those outcomes eventually will come.
0: Coach, we will be seeing you at Media Day. We've got Maine next week. What do you know about Maine?
15: Yeah, Maine's going to be a good team. You know, obviously non-conference, so really another good opportunity to play and compete and get better. You know, they've had a good start. They have a new head coach. And so, again, it'll be another tough opponent.
0: Coach, thank you very much for joining us.
15: Thanks.
0: That was BSU Women's Hockey head coach Amber Fricklin as Bemidji State ends up with a sweep. But a lot of positives come out of this two-game series with the Golden Gophers, the number three ranked team in the country. Next Saturday, we'll see Bemidji State and Maine. That's 2 p.m. at Ritter Arena. The Beaver Radio Network will have it with you. I'm Rob Aiken, and we will call this a wrap. And we will sign off, and good luck to the men against St. Cloud State tonight.
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9: Lows dip down to about 43 tonight under mainly clear skies, northwest winds, 8 to 15 miles per hour. High of 61 tomorrow. Clear skies tomorrow night, lows around 38. Mainly sunny skies and dry Monday and Tuesday, low 60s, Monday, upper 60s by Tuesday. And that's your forecast. I'm weatherology meteorologist Paul Frombly. Get the latest weather updates online at minnesotadailyweather.com. Right now, 58.
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1: Fox News, I'm Roger Stern. We're learning more about the first officer who allegedly stabbed his captain during that Fly Dubai flight.
2: According to people familiar with the matter, the suspect in this case had previously been hired by Oman Air, but was later grounded by the airline over suspicion of his activities. The suspect in this case eventually was given a ground job with Oman Air.
1: With Fox's Jeff Paul, no word on why Oman Air was suspicious of the pilot. It's word that the local DA who declined to file charges in the alleged fraternity house rape of a Cornell student didn't have all the facts.
3: The reports say that the Cornell student did tell the campus police that she was raped, but it seems that someone withheld that.
1: Fox's Eric Shawn, that local DA, is off the case. 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
1: North Country weather. Lows dip down to about 43 tonight under mainly clear skies. Northwest winds 8 to 15 miles per hour. High of 61 tomorrow. Clear skies tomorrow night. Lows around 38. Mainly sunny skies and dry. Monday and Tuesday, low 60s. Monday, upper 60s by Tuesday. And that's your forecast. I'm weatherology meteorologist Paul Trombley. Get the latest weather updates online at MinnesotaDailyWeather.com. Right now, 58.
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4: Lows dip down to about 43 tonight under mainly clear skies. Northwest winds 8 to 15 miles per hour. High of 61 tomorrow. Clear skies tomorrow night. Lows around 38. Mainly sunny skies and dry Monday and Tuesday. Low 60s Monday. Upper 60s by Tuesday. And that's your forecast. I'm weatherology meteorologist Paul Trombley. Get the latest weather updates online at minnesotadailyweather.com. Currently 59.
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2: Fox News, I'm Roger Stern. We're learning more about the first officer who allegedly stabbed his captain during that Fly Dubai flight.
3: According to people familiar with the matter, the suspect in this case had previously been hired by Oman Air, but was later grounded by the airline over suspicion of his activities. The suspect in this case eventually was given a ground job with Oman Air.
2: With Fox's Jeff Paul, no word on why Oman Air was suspicious of the pilot. It's word that the local DA who declined to file charges in the alleged fraternity house rape of a Cornell student didn't have all the facts.
4: The reports say that the Cornell student did tell the campus police that she was raped, but it seems that someone withheld that.
2: Fox's Eric Shawn, that local DA is off the case. 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
9: North Country weather.
10: Lows dip down to about 43 tonight under mainly clear skies. Northwest winds 8 to 15 miles per hour. High of 61 tomorrow. Clear skies tomorrow night. Lows around 38. Mainly sunny skies and dry. Monday and Tuesday, low 60s. Monday, upper 60s by Tuesday. And that's your forecast. I'm weatherology meteorologist Paul Frombly. Get the latest weather updates online at MinnesotaDailyWeather.com. Currently 59.
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7: Lows dip down to about 43 tonight under mainly clear skies. Northwest winds 8 to 15 miles per hour. High of 61 tomorrow. Clear skies tomorrow night. Lows around 38. Mainly sunny skies and dry Monday and Tuesday. Low 60s Monday. Upper 60s by Tuesday. And that's your forecast. I'm weatherology meteorologist Paul Trombley. Get the latest weather updates online at MinnesotaDailyWeather.com. Currently 59.
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1: News. I'm Carmen Roberts. The Fly Dubai co-pilot accused of trying to hijack an Israel-bound flight has been identified.
2: The suspect in this case was previously hired by Oman Air, but was later given a ground job over suspicion of his activities. Now, exactly what those activities were has not been disclosed yet, but the suspect later moved to Dubai, where he eventually became a pilot for Fly Dubai.
1: Fox's Jeff Paul in Tel Aviv. New York Governor Hochul orders a criminal probe into the alleged gang rape at Cornell University in 2024.
3: The woman making the allegations is now suing the university, which did suspend and expel some of the accused men, but none were criminally charged, as law enforcement at the time says the woman didn't claim assault.
1: Fox's Evan Brown. And the Coast Guard searching for a missing air ambulance off the coast of Nantucket. 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
5: North Country weather.
6: Lows dip down to about 43 tonight under mainly clear skies. Northwest winds 8 to 15 miles per hour. High of 61 tomorrow. Clear skies tomorrow night. Lows around 38. Mainly sunny skies and dry. Monday and Tuesday, low 60s. Monday, upper 60s by Tuesday. And that's your forecast. I'm weatherology meteorologist Paul Frombly. Get the latest weather updates online at MinnesotaDailyWeather.com. Currently, it's 60 degrees.
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2: News. I'm Carmen Roberts. The Fly Dubai co-pilot accused of trying to hijack an Israel-bound flight has been identified.
3: The suspect in this case was previously hired by Oman Air, but was later given a ground job over suspicion of his activities. Now, exactly what those activities were has not been disclosed yet, but the suspect later moved to Dubai, where he eventually became a pilot for Fly Dubai.
2: Fox's Jeff Paul in Tel Aviv. New York Governor Hochul orders a criminal probe into the alleged gang rape at Cornell University in 2024.
4: The woman making the allegations is now suing the university, which did suspend and expel some of the accused men, but none were criminally charged, as law enforcement at the time says the woman didn't claim assault.
2: Fox's Evan Brown and the Coast Guard searching for a missing air ambulance off the coast of Nantucket. 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
8: Hi, I'm Sergeant First Class Alexander Paul Obede from Minneapolis. Being a combat medic in the Minnesota Army National Guard trained me to protect, treat, and care for others in demanding situations. Today, as a senior manager, I use those same skills to plan, organize, and execute events that bring people together. My leadership was reinforced by the Minnesota Army National Guard.
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10: North Country weather.
11: Lows dip down to about 43 tonight under mainly clear skies. Northwest winds 8 to 15 miles per hour. High of 61 tomorrow. Clear skies tomorrow night. Lows around 38. Mainly sunny skies and dry. Monday and Tuesday, low 60s. Monday, upper 60s by Tuesday. And that's your forecast. I'm weatherology meteorologist Paul Trombley. Get the latest weather updates online at MinnesotaDailyWeather.com. Currently, it's 60 degrees.
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1: I can still remember when I bought my first guitar. 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And my family listened 50 times to my two-song repertoire. I told my mom her only son was gonna be a star. Well, I bought all the Beatle records, sounded just like Paul. I bought Hawley, Old Chuck Berry's 78s and all.

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5: North Country weather.
6: Lows dip down to about 43 tonight under mainly clear skies. Northwest winds 8 to 15 miles per hour. High of 61 tomorrow. Clear skies tomorrow night. Lows around 38. Mainly sunny skies and dry. Monday and Tuesday, low 60s. Monday, upper 60s by Tuesday. And that's your forecast. I'm weatherology meteorologist Paul Trombley. Get the latest weather updates online at minnesotadailyweather.com. Currently, it's 60 degrees.
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8: 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In fact, I think it's about time I took some things away. I'd like to take away the suspicion that I know clouds your world at times by giving you some faith to hold on to, honey, whenever your hand is not in mine.

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And I'd like to take away some of those so-so kisses and replace them with ones that really say I love you. And I want to take away the doubt you sometimes have about my love by showing it more, much more than I've shown it lately. And then if someone should ask you what I got you for your birthday, well, you can say, why, he didn't give me anything, but he sure took a lot of things away.

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1: I'm Roger Stern. The Coast Guard searching for an air ambulance traveling from Bermuda to Boston with six people on board. It plunged more than 12,000 feet and disappeared from radar near Nantucket.
2: Roger, you said you're coming in blind. Is that what you said? Okay, you declare an emergency or no? Okay, you're coming in a little weak.
1: 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We're learning more about the first officer who allegedly stabbed his captain during that Fly Dubai flight.
3: According to people familiar with the matter, the suspect in this case had previously been hired by Oman Air, but was later grounded by the airline over suspicion of his activities. The suspect in this case eventually was given a ground job with Oman Air.
1: Fox's Jeff Paul, no word on why Oman Air was suspicious of the pilot. 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
6: 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Ask your doctor or pharmacist about the